From the Devil's Lettuce Studios. Devil's Lettuce. Sinfully Good Greens in West Seneca. 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

0: Mighty Metallica, it's Loudwire Night. They're gearing up for week three at the Sphere in Vegas here in just a couple of nights, man. Thursday night, I think that'll be show number 5. And I can't wait for it because I'm going to actually be there, man. I've been looking forward to this since like February of this year, man. But enough about that. We'll talk about Metallica here in a couple of hours because we do Mission Metallica every weeknight. Right now, we got to talk about the Fight Club. And this week, it really is all about Miles Kennedy as we take his work with Slash and the Conspirators and we throw it in the Fight Club up against his work with Alter Bridge. 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We will celebrate the winner tonight. We're going to spend a little bit of time with Slash and Miles Kennedy.
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0: It's Loudwire Nights. That is GNR. Before that, we heard Slash and Miles Kennedy doing Back from Cali. And that is your Fight Club this week, man. It is all about Miles Kennedy. He is the common thread in the Fight Club as we take his work with Slash and throw it up against his work with Alter Bridge. You can vote in the Loudwire app. Just open up the app, tap that button that says Chuck's Fight Club, and Friday night we'll celebrate the winner. I say this a lot, but there really is no loser in the Fight Club because we're picking the best of the best. And so whether you love Slash and Miles or you love Alter Bridge, get those votes in Friday night. We'll see who comes out on top. I'm going to take a quick break. When I get back, more with tonight's special guest, Josh Mowry of Catch Your Breath.
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6: It's Loudwire Nights. Just a huge thank you to Josh Mowry of Catch Your Breath for hanging with us tonight as we celebrate your most recent album that came out this year, Not Broken Enough. You've got a whole lot of live shows this year too. And you know, you're just talking about starting out in Austin and, you know, playing small shows and even that maybe the pressure you feel there. But as you guys grow, as you release more music, as you play more live shows, it changes, right? And then there's a different pressure too, but also a different payoff when you're not playing in front of four friends and other bands at the bar, but you're standing on the stage at a festival in Europe, you know, some of the biggest stages, some of the biggest festivals in the world. Like, yeah, whole different level of pressure, but also a whole, I mean, it seems silly to say a whole different level, like, of payoff too.
7: Oh yeah. I mean, for sure. Obviously. Yeah.
6: Yeah.
7: I mean, back at your hometown shows, when you were playing local shows with your friends, you were stoked to sell a shirt, you know, and now your manager calls you, you know, if you didn't make a predetermined margin for what you should have sold at the show or something. Now everybody's calling you every day. Like, did you shout out merch on stage? You know? So.
6: Awesome, man. Totally rock and roll.
7: Yeah. So rock and roll, let me tell you.
6: Well, you know, here we are celebrating this new record, man, Not Broken Enough. I'm curious, like, what was the writing process for you guys? Like, was it similar to how you approached Shame on Me? Did you guys change that up at all?
7: Oh, yeah, I think it was completely different from Shame on Me. Shame on Me, we didn't really know what we wanted to do. We kind of like knew we had a sound, but we weren't too sure about it and we wanted to develop it more. So we brought a lot of bodies in, people you're probably familiar with, one of them being like Kyle O'Dell, came to the studio, and helped us write like a few songs. The guys from Attila were there, helping us write a few songs, like Chris Link and, Kaylin. There were just a bunch of people coming in, helping us write kind of different things. And we were just kind of throwing things at the wall. And we kind of, in the second album, closed the doors up. Very few people let in. And we kind of just went at it ourselves. And we had a way more direct path and a sound that we were going for. Not sure if that's a good thing or a bad thing at this point, but we definitely had like a specific sound we wanted to go for. We wanted to go for like a little heavier, a little darker. But we wanted to do it in our own way. We didn't want to specifically like ride any trends or do it in any other way that somebody else was doing it. So we kept it pretty closed off and we let Cammy in for a while, and she was there because she was finishing up her album and she just kind of like was hanging out with us anyways, because she was in and out of the studio in between our days. And then we wrote Genocide together. And I think it's one of the stronger tracks on the album. I think it's a really good song. And, but yeah, we had like a specific thing that we were going for, like a theme, much darker, a little more introverted. I think the writing process is completely different. Yeah.
6: So on this side of it, did you enjoy that? Like being more closed off and keeping it more just for the band?
7: You know, it was kind of nice. I think the first album, when I think back to the first album, was very chaotic and just kind of like all over the place. And it was very anxious, the whole first album, because it was like the first time I'd done something like that. And we were doing a lot of like exploratory stuff with my voice, just kind of figuring out what I could do. And the second album, we kind of like knew what my strengths were. And there were like a few new things that I did on album two that I didn't do on album one because I didn't know I could. And I think that kind of

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1: No doubt, man. Josh Mowry, thank you for being here, and thank you for talking about Catch Your Breath's new album, Not Broken Enough, and just diving deep into this band, man. It's so good to have you on the show. We're going to keep chatting with you coming up right now. It's the latest from Five Finger Death Punch. This is Nails in the Coffin. 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

0: It's Onward Nights. That is Autumn Kings and their latest Gone, Gone, Gone. And right now, man, I just got to say one more time, a huge thank you to Josh Mowry, frontman of Catch Your Breath, for spending so much time with us tonight, celebrating the band's latest album, Not Broken Enough, celebrating these live shows coming up, celebrating the history of this band, and just diving deep into all of it, man. It's been so good to have you on the show. Listen, I got one final question for you, and I'm asking this because you recently asked this of your fans on Instagram, but you posed the question, what's the first song you'd play for someone who's never heard of us? So I'm curious, man, like, from you, what do you think would be the best song to introduce someone to Catch Your Breath?
1: Well, that depends, right?
0: It does, yeah.
1: Is your friend like a casual music listener? Do they just kind of pop on the radio to your local hits channel? Okay, play them Dial Tone. If you have a friend that's like in the scene, I would lean more towards like Genocide, Blood Money, Deadly even. Songs that show our versatility over, yeah, you know, just being like a run-of-the-mill like hit song or whatever.
0: Sure.
1: Yeah.
0: All right.
1: Or maybe even Shame on Me. Shame on Me would be a good one to show someone. Yeah. A lot of guitar playing in that one. We don't play a lot of guitar in our band, but when we do, we try to make it cool.
0: That's right, man. Well, and I love the responses from the fans too, because it's all varied. Everybody has their own answer, and so you get this nice kind of perspective man, like, you guys really have such a great, strong body of work in a relatively short amount of time.
1: I have to say kudos to Curtis Martin for kind of bringing a lot of our ideas to life. That guy, production wise and like just overall producing skills, that guy is incredible. I mean, I think he's up there with the Bronsteins and there's a few other guys. Wizard Blood, Drew Folt. Yeah, I think he's up there with those guys. I just think he needs a little more time and a little more proof behind him. You know, he hasn't been doing it for very long, but the guy is a wizard, man.
0: Yeah.
1: We'll come in with something and it's just guitars, bass, drums, and like me humming vocal melodies. And we get in, we write the lyrics, we kind of rearrange things. And then he's like, okay, I'm going to add like my production to it, you know, like all the synths and stuff in the background. That's usually your producer's area. Some people do that. But that guy, the production that he brings to songs, it makes the songs, in my opinion.

0: opinion.
1: That's amazing, man.
0: Yeah. So yeah, Curtis Martin, big shout out. Love that guy. Right, he's on, one of our best friends. And he's been with us since before we were a local band, and he helped like form the band with us, and we kind of all came up together. So,
1: man, what a gift to have that, right? Like, not every band, you don't hear that too often.
0: He's like an unofficial fifth member of the band.
1: I was going to say.
0: Legit. We grew up in rival towns, really close to each other. I watched his band play shows in high school, and that's how I met him. He went to the military and like got out, went to college, met some people in college that happened to be Teddy and O'Neill. And I got linked back up with him through a mutual friend who was Curtis, because Catch Your Breath was looking for a vocalist.
1: Yeah.
0: And small world, we got reconnected back through that. And he lived in Oklahoma at the time. And that's where we recorded Frontline, was in his bedroom. And it wasn't even mixed or mastered. We just released the demo.
1: That's killer, man. I love that. I love stories like that. You know, like, you can't plan for that. It just has to happen that way.
0: It was meant to happen. You know, it was going to happen one way or another. It was too intertwined and connected. So whatever.
1: That's right. Josh, man, thank you so much for hanging tonight. Congrats on this latest album from Catch Your Breath, Not Broken Enough. Congrats on this huge tour that's coming here in the States and all over Europe. Listeners, get everything you need. Grab the album, grab tickets. Stay caught up at catchyourbreathband.com. We'll keep you posted here too. But Josh, hopefully we can do this again soon, man. It is an open door for you.
0: Thank you so much, Chuck. I'd be glad to come back anytime.
1: Absolutely, man. All right, let's keep it rolling. We got to dive into some Sabbath right now. Before we hear from Sabbath, we got to say three words together.
2: Long live Ozzy.
1: And then I got to remind you that you can enter to win a chance for 10 tickets to see Back to the Beginning on the big screen on October 28th. That means you get a ticket, 9 of your buddies get tickets, you're going to have a hell of a night. And as if that wasn't cool enough, we're also going to give you a $500 shopping spree inside Ozzy's web store. And we will get you a prize that has yet to be announced. It is not public. It is confidential. I don't even know the details. All I know is this prize celebrates the legacy and the history of Sabbath and Ozzy. But you're going to win it. Whatever it is, man, you are going to win it. So get enter to win, get all the details, everything you need on the Loudwire app or at loudwire.com. And let me remind you, this contest ends tonight at midnight. So do not hesitate, man. Right now, yes, it is Sabbath. It's Loudwire Nights.

0: Flatware Nights, that is Let Down and Do It For The Love. My name is Chuck, and the number here is 844-205-LOUD, 844-205-5683. If there is anything that we can do for you, man, just give us a ring. Coming up after this break, I've got the latest from Motionless and White. That's next.
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Lawrence, it's never a bad time to celebrate your mother with some help from Danzig, man. My name is Chuck. Thank you so much for letting me hang with you on this Tuesday night. Coming up in this hour, we're going to get that new one from Spirit Box. We'll also hear the latest off of Dead Poets Society's album, Monarch. We are also going to celebrate the birthday of the Red Rocker himself, Mr. Sammy Hagar. We're going to crank that up coming up very, very soon. But right now, it is the new one from Papa Roach. This is See You in Hell. It's Loudwire Nights.

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It's Loud Wire Nights. That is Autumn Kings and Gone, Gone, Gone. And right now, we got to wish a very happy, happy, happy birthday to Samuel Roy Hagar, born on this day in 1947. You might know Samuel better as the Red Rocker. You might know him better simply as Sammy Hagar. Just one of the greatest frontmen, one of the greatest rock and rollers in the history of rock and roll, I would say, man. You think about his work with Montrose. You think about his work with Van Halen. You think about his work just as Sammy Hagar. He's in the Rock and Roll Hall of Fame. He loves margaritas. He loves wine. He loves having a good time, man. And he was part of Back to the Beginning. And so I got to remind you, enter to win that Back to the Beginning prize at loudwire.com. Do it for Sammy's birthday, all right? You're going to win 10 tickets to see Back to the Beginning on the big screen. You'll also get a $500 shopping spree inside Ozzy's web store. But all that to the side, we got to wish Sammy a very happy birthday. So, Sammy, wherever you're at, hope you got a great margarita lined up right now or a nice bottle.

0: For you. It's Loud Wire Nights, and it's From Ashes to New and Die for You. My name is Chuck, and man, thank you. Thank you for letting me hang with you on this Tuesday night, whatever it is you're up to. You might be wrapping up work. You might be just chilling out. You might be gearing up for the late shift, whatever it is. Thank you for bringing Loudwire along for the ride. Hopefully, some rock and roll makes your evening, you know, just that much better, man. Coming up after this break, I've got some more rock and roll for you. Yeah, I know. Huge surprise. I've got the new one from Spirit Box. That's next.
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4: 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I throw them a couple sets of boxing gloves and be like, what, we going to town here? 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

0: Hi, how you doing? This is Chris Blundell, and I listen to... Oh, wait, I messed this up. Never mind. Don't play this. I'll call you back. Hold on. I messed up.
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0: From the Devil's Lettuce Studios. 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
2: It's hard to believe, but we're gearing up for another weekend with Metallica at Sphere in Las Vegas. This is going to get old, because we're going to be doing this through March of next year, man. They have got a lot of shows at this venue in Vegas. And if you have been paying attention to social media, if you've been checking out the recaps at loudwire.com, you know that this show is absolutely mind-bogglingly epic. The visuals, the set lists, everything, man. It is it's proving why Metallica are Metallica. Yeah, I think, you know, some people maybe thought they were just going to kind of rest on their laurels, let the visuals really do it for them, and, you know, just have a nice, easy, safe, expected set list. But that's not the case, man. They're playing And Justice for All. They're switching out songs week after week, and I can't wait to see what comes this week. And on top of all of that, man, they truly have taken over Las Vegas. The last couple of weeks, they brought their Black Box Museum to Vegas. 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They're doing that through the end of the residency. They've already gotten over 500 donations, bags of blood collected, all in the name of the Metallica family, which means something like 1,300, 1,400, 1,500 lives will be saved because of the Metallica family. Absolutely incredible, man. You can stay caught up on everything going on with Metallica in Vegas at loudwire.com or on the Loudwire app. And right now, let's crank up some Metallica. We do this every night, man. Three songs back to back to back. We call it Mission Metallica. We start with a track from 72 Seasons. This is Screaming Suicide. 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

0: It's Loudwire Nights, one of my favorites from the Black Album, though I think not everyone's favorite. That is Of Wolf and Man before that old school Metallica from Kill 'Em All with Whiplash. That wraps up Mission Metallica tonight. I'm going to take a quick break. When I get back, we've got the new one from Evanescence. That's next.
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4: 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Right now, it is the latest from Evanescence off of that new album. This one is called Tell Me When You've Had Enough. 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

It's Loudwire Nights. Last hour, we celebrated the birthday of a pretty iconic singer, Mr. Sammy Hagar. And with the wrapping up of some Anthrax for you right there, we're going to celebrate another birthday of another iconic singer in heavy metal, man, Joey Belladonna of Anthrax. Yes, Joey, happy birthday to you, man. Thank you for all the music you've given to us. And most importantly, thank you for the music you continue to give to us. The new Anthrax album that came out a few weeks ago, I think, is one of the best metal albums of 2026. If you haven't checked it out, man, spend some time with it. And then go to loudwire.com, open up the Loudwire.

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0: 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The number here is 844-205-LOUD, 844-205-5683. I'm going to take a quick break. When I get back, I've got some details to share about Dirty Honey.
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from the Devil's Lettuce Studios. 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

It's Loud Wire Nights. We're in the final hour of this Tuesday night, which means I got to get your nightcap ready to go before the clock strikes midnight. And before the clock strikes midnight, we will raise a nightcap celebrating Back to the Beginning and celebrating the birthday boy himself, Mr. Sammy Hagar. He was part of Back to the Beginning, so we've got a live performance from his time in Birmingham for the nightcap. Now, before we get there, we do have an hour of rock and roll that we got to get through. So I've got new music from Ninth Key. I've got new music from Fear of a Dead Man. And right now, the latest from Autumn Kings. This is Gone, Gone, Gone. It's Loudwire Nights.

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It's Loudwire Nights, and man, what a year for Aerosmith fans. Last week, they announced all the details for their two massive shows at the Hollywood Bowl in Los Angeles. It is dubbed California Dream On, Aerosmith and Friends. It's taking place October 29th and November 1st at the Hollywood Bowl. So Halloween weekend in LA, you will get to see Aerosmith with Joey Kramer making his return to the stage, and a whole lot of special guests from GNR to the Black Crowes to Run DMC to Billy Idol to Sammy Hagar to Eric Church to Tom Morello to Chad Smith to Jerry Cantrell to Nuno Bettencourt. And that's just scratching the surface, man. Get all the details you need on Aerosmith and Friends at loudwire.com. I'm very

0: happy because Lauren Schaffner, who's part of the Loudwire team, who's also just the world's biggest GNR fan, she has tickets and she will be celebrating Aerosmith at, I think, one of these shows. I don't know which show she got tickets for, but I'm very excited for her and I can't wait to live vicariously through her. Coming up after this break, I've got the new one from Theory of a Dead Man. That's next. 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

Ninth Key. It's Loudwire Nights. That's their new one. It's called Happy Feels Like. My name is Chuck, hanging with you until the clock strikes midnight. Thank you so much for letting me hang with you, man. And before we hit that midnight mark, man, I will get you a nightcap celebrating Sammy Hagar. It is his birthday right now, and celebrating Back to the Beginning. And I can't wait for that, man, because Sammy was a big part of Back to the Beginning. So we're going to hear a performance from him from that show before the night is over. Right now, another band that was part of Back to the Beginning, man. It's GNR. It's Loudwire Nights.

0: It's Loudwire Nights. That is The Warning and Kerosene from their latest album, Everything's Falling. We had all three sisters from the band on the show just a couple of days before that album came out. And it's so much fun talking to them, man. They are some of the happiest people in rock and roll that I have ever met, that I have ever talked to. And when you hear them just reflect on their career, when they start dreaming about the future, when they start talking about the new music they're making, all of it, you can't help but smile. If you missed it, you can watch the full interview with The Warning on Loudwire's YouTube channel, man. Check it out right now. And while you do that, I'm going to take a quick break. I've got your nightcap ready to go. I'm going to give you details on how you can win a Back to the Beginning prize while we celebrate Sammy Hagar's birthday.
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5: All right, you have a few moments left to get entered to win that killer Back to the Beginning prize. So, Back to the Beginning, the concert documentary that captures truly the greatest day in the history of heavy metal. It is going to be on big screens across the world on October 28th. If you win this prize, you will get 10 tickets to that screening. You pick the theater, and you get to go see it, you and 9 of your friends. Now, that's cool. But what makes it even cooler is if you win this prize, you also get a $500 shopping spree inside Ozzy's web store. And we're going to throw in a third prize that I don't even know the details of. All I've been told is it is an incredible prize that celebrates the history and the legacy of both Ozzy and Sabbath. So it hasn't been announced yet. It's going to be announced at some point, but you are going to win it. So go to Loudwire.com, open up the Loudwire app, get entered to win. And then while you do that, let's also wish Sammy Hagar a very happy birthday. Sammy was part of Back to the Beginning. So in honor of Ozzy, in honor of Sabbath, in honor of Back to the Beginning, and in celebration of the Red Rocker, tonight's nightcap, it's taking us back to Birmingham, man, on July 5th, 2025 at Villa Park. This is Sammy Hagar doing Rock Candy. Cheers to you. I'll see you tomorrow night. It's Loudwire Nights.

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1: Let the bodies hit the floor. 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

Lettuce Studios, Devil's Lettuce, Zenvely Good Greens, and West Seneca. 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
1: Rumors spreading around in that Texas town about the shack outside the game. 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

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Devil's Lettuce, Sinfully Good Greens in West Seneca. 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
3: I throw them a couple sets of boxing gloves and be like, what, we going to town here? 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
1: Yeah.
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0: Wings, games, and half off? 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
1: When I first moved to Omaha, it's like I forgot I had teeth. It was like 4 years. And then I'm like, I should get a dentist. And I went to one once, did the cleaning. It took 2 days because I'm a heavy tartar person. And then we moved again.
2: My God, you had a 2 day cleaning?
1: Well, not the whole day, Hot Wings. It was like one appointment. And then
3: they didn't know, but that you had to come back.
1: They didn't shift change in the middle. They didn't have to put up scaffolding and close the shop. It was
3: You're gonna have to come back when I bring my good chisels.
1: I'm genetically predisoned to a lot of tartar.
4: My God. You're like a Yorkie. We gotta put you on some special food.
1: The Olympics roll on. It's been fun this year. I'm almost recharged on the Olympics after growing increasingly indifferent every 2 years. With the summer and the winter games, a little jaded. But seeing it through the eyes of our kids this year has been a ton of fun. And I think it's kind of been happening to you guys as well.
3: Yeah, I've really enjoyed it. The kids have gotten into it a little bit.
1: But the events, they obviously change. There are certain events. Baseball and softball will come back in the next Olympic Games. Things come. And things go.
3: Yeah.
1: Let's talk about... In Tokyo in 2021, they boasted a grand total of 33 unique sports. The number dropped to 32 thanks to some reshuffling, the temporary removal of baseball and basketball, or baseball and softball, which returns in Los Angeles in 24.
5: Why did they remove them?
1: I'm not sure. Maybe it has to do with whether or not those sports have any interest in the host country.
3: I don't know.
1: Maybe.
3: I don't know how that works.
1: I remember when they added those, and everybody's like, it's about time. But who knows? So here are some events that used to be on there that probably won't come back, but some of them would be fun. Tug of war.
5: Yes.
3: Oh, yeah.
1: Tug of war.
3: How long did they do that? Like in the 60s or something?
1: It was introduced in 1900, removed in 1920.
3: Oh, okay.
1: Initially, teams were comprised of six people, but then they dipped it to five in 1908 before eight became the standard for the remainder of its Olympic existence. When I was a kid in school, if there was a day where someone said, we're going to have a tug of war, that was a good day.
3: Tug of war day was awesome.
1: It never lasted long enough.
3: Yeah, we usually had that like on field day is generally the only time we would have that at the end of the school year when you just do different things.
1: Countries were allowed to field multiple teams, which led to the United States winning gold, silver, and bronze in the dreaded 1904 St. Louis Summer Games. Oh. Now, I say dreaded because they lasted for months.
5: Is that the one where it was so hot when they were running the marathon that people were just dropping dead and people were getting car rides?
1: Yep.
5: I remember we talked about that.
1: The guy, I think that was the year that the guy that won had given up, gotten a car ride for a long distance, and then realized when they dropped him off that he was kind of on the route and started running, and he won. It was the winner of the Olympic marathon for a short period of time before they went, that's not right.
3: They figured it out. Yeah, I remember. I was just reading about that, too, and I don't remember if it was 1904, but where, like,

0: Yeah, the number two finisher, something crazy. Oh, he had to take they had tried to like juice him with poison before, you know, this is before steroids.
1: Yeah.
0: So he had to take like a 1 hour nap. Otherwise he would have won, but he had to lay down for a while. And another guy took a nap. Another guy ran in dress shoes because he like showed up in his work clothing or something like that. The Russians showed up 2 weeks late because they were still using the Julian calendar.
1: Really?
0: Yeah.
2: Oh my God.
0: Yeah.
1: This event, something that you've seen. Hot Wings has participated in it. I doubt anyone else in the room has. It was an event at the Olympics from 1896, when the modern Olympics returned to Greece, until 1932. Four times it was an event. Any guesses? The classic gym class event, rope climb.
0: Oh, my gosh.
3: Oh, wow.
1: Did anyone other than Hot Wings ever do the rope climb?
3: I did.
1: You did?
2: I did that one time.
1: You did?
3: I did. Mm-mm. Elementary school, maybe middle school. Yeah, I remember in elementary school, it was like, because it was in the gymnasium, which was also the cafeteria. But
1: yeah.
3: So it had a super high ceiling, yeah. And they were just like, yeah, go ahead, just climb up to the roof.
1: It's crazy now.
3: It seems really
1: dangerous. We had the rope at our high school gymnasium. I don't remember ever seeing one person on it other than when somebody get it around to get it off the little handle it hung on so it could hang freely and just to screw around. Usually swinging on it and then getting in trouble.
0: Yeah, that was the first time that I exceeded anyone's expectations and felt good about myself about something because I wasn't particularly strong, but I was so light. I was a really thin kid, and so I was strong, I guess, for my size. And I went, most of the athletic kids, quote unquote, for like third and fourth graders, would go about halfway up and then run out of gas. And I went right to the top and I smacked the roof. And they, like, I felt like they were going to throw me on their shoulders and shit. Like, it was awesome. It was so cool.
1: There is one of our dudes is relatively thin for his size, kind of like you.
0: Mm-hmm.
1: And they do the arm hang.
0: Okay.
1: And his brother came home and was like, hey, he set the record for that again. And I said, you did? And I said, way to go. And then he said, yeah, I had the record before, but it wasn't as long. Because I finally just had to go pee.
0: Mm-hmm.
1: And then his brother's like, yeah, he can stay up there forever.
0: Yeah, he was locked in.
1: He just gets bored.
0: Yeah, that's the way.
1: All right. Another Olympic sport that was, but isn't. In the 1900 Olympics, when the City of Lights hosted the Olympics for the first time in Paris, this competition was held. And it was also the last time this event was featured. Ballooning.
0: Ballooning, like hot air ballooning. Oh man,
2: yeah, that's not necessarily. Well, I would say that's not necessarily athletic, but
1: it isn't, and not fun for spectator sports because it was based on distance and duration of flight. And the gold medal winner Henri Delaveau set a record in both those categories by traveling 1,925 kilometers in the air from Paris to Kyiv, Ukraine. Over 35 hours.
0: Oh, my gosh.
3: So they just sent them up and said, see you later.
1: In 1900. How did they track them? Like, send a postcard when you get there.
0: I mean, I guess that's what they would have to do and then telegraph back.
3: Or just some poor doofus on a bike that had to follow them the whole way on the ground.
2: I will say, though, setting up the balloon and taking it down, like putting it away, that's a lot of work.
1: A
2: feat of strength.
1: It is.
2: I went up in one a couple summers ago, and then I had to help my crew that I was with roll the balloon up and like take it down and everything. Yeah. And it was a day where the air was soup and it was exhausting.
1: I bet. Imagine them bringing this one back. It was an event in Paris in 1900. I believe only that year. Live pigeon shooting.
0: Oh my God. Really? Pigeon shooting?
1: Live pigeon shooting.
2: That's so sad.
0: Oh, my God.
1: Paris Pigeon Club, a thing that had existed at that time, where six birds were released at once and the shooters were only eliminated when they missed two shots. After the event was done, the ground was littered with over 300 dead pigeons. The winner had shot down 21 of the 22 opportunities.
3: Wow. Good shot.
0: Which Olympic Games was that one?
1: 1900.
0: Wow. From

0: 1908 to 1948, you could have participated in the 100-meter running deer shooting event. The athletes were tasked with firing at a target on a fake deer on a track that traveled 75 feet in a span of 4 seconds. So it's down on a track.
1: Oh, okay.
0: So the deer is, I thought maybe the athlete was running and you were shooting at a stationary target, but no, you're standing still and then...
1: So basically, deer like, goes flying like by. Shooting at the little fake rabbit that they have for greyhound races or whatever.
0: Yep. That lasted for quite a while.
1: Wow. Yeah. I mean, that's several decades.
0: Athletes had to hit one or two shots to the target, which initially featured concentric circles worth 4, 3, and 2 points before it swapped out for the deer target with 5 scoring locations. If that wasn't enough shooting, you could also have entered the pistol duels. Held once and only once in London in 1908. The duels in question differed from their historical counterparts as the participants were armed with wax bullets and wore protective equipment to cover their faces and bodies. All right, in that case, bring that back.
1: Okay, so this
0: That's
1: is like
0: cool.
1: pre
0: it is.
1: Like pre paintball.
0: Yeah. I could see paintball being a test sport someday. Croquet was a sport for a while as well. Great Britain won too much, as was polo, also dominated by Britain. But those aren't as fun as like pigeon shooting and stuff.
1: Yeah, I think I would watch polo. Never really watched polo. It's not on television very much. It seems very difficult.
0: It does.
1: To control a horse.
0: That
1: and,
0: would not
1: like,
0: be my
1: have
0: vibe.
1: A giant mallet while
2: yeah.
1: doing it. There's a place not far from me. There's a lot of people that own horses near where I live, and there's a place where they have like an arena, and every couple of weeks they have a polo match out there.
0: Mm-hmm. They do?
1: Yeah.
2: We should go.
1: Yeah.
0: You're rich enough you live where people have horses and play polo?
1: Well, they do at that place.
0: Everybody get them. Eat the rich, everyone.
3: My uncle played polo, my uncle Grayson, and my Nancy like raised farm or had a farm that had retired polo horses and things like that. And he played until, check this out, he fell off of his horse and then his horse fell onto his femur and broke it in half.
0: Ugh. Oh, God.
3: Right in half.
1: Oh, man.
0: That
1: Did they shoot him?
0: Terrible.
3: No.
1: Like, wouldn't that be like
3: no,
1: the just
3: horse made
1: desserts?
3: It. Yeah.
0: More on the way. It is the Free Beer Not Wake Show. As Blink 182 says, work sucks. I know. Your music at work doesn't have to suck, though. 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
4: My rec league goalie says he plays for the love of the game. You gave up 6 goals last week, Steve. Maybe play to win, huh? 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
2: Did you miss when Kelly said this?
3: In 1994, the movie Forrest Glump.
1: Forrest Glump would be an even worse sounding name.
3: All right, well, in that movie.
1: Bubba Glump. Shrimp. Oh, man. I think you'd have an easier time saying
4: that. Oh, yeah.
1: It would
4: be the
1: there.
4: Bubba Glump Shrimp Clumpity.
1: Yeah.
3: Clumpity.
1: Yeah.
3: They do things.
1: A little bit different.
2: Now, back to your favorite idiots, the Free Beer and Hot Wings.

0: best story wins. Do you remember how this works? We've only done it one time. I'm going to give you a topic, and then if you have a story, you can. You don't have to go. You got to keep it relatively short. Ready?
1: Yes.
0: The one time my boss realized I was worthless was... Has anyone's boss ever realized they were worthless? Or maybe did you know it? I mean, all of our bosses have probably thought, they are worthless.
2: They never specifically said it, but I could tell just with a look that my boss at the grocery store when I was 18, maybe 17, thought I was useless when I dumped an entire pallet of milk.
0: Ooh. Yeah, that's pretty useless. Yep. Your grocery store one just reminded me, the boss at my first job when I was 16 at the A&P grocery store, Mr. Zenda, who was very intimidating and not nice at all, came up to me while I was bagging the groceries and said, "Hey, some of the checkers tell me you think you're entertaining the customers," which I had never said that. And I went, "Well, maybe." And he said, "Why don't you go entertain the shopping carts for 6 hours?" And sent me to the parking lot, which was a very mean way of saying, stop talking to the customers.
2: How old were you?
0: Yeah. 16.
2: 16. Okay. I figured
0: that. I was probably singing.
2: A 16-year-old free beer probably would have said, "Actually, yes, I'm a bit of an entertainer."
0: I would never have said that. No. No. I never had that confidence nor belief. I wouldn't say that now, and technically I kind of am. Wouldn't say that. I mean, we're in the entertainment industry.
2: We are.
0: Right above mime and, you know, below road magician.
3: Road magician.
0: Wow. All right.
3: Very specific.
0: The most trouble I ever got in as a kid. I didn't. I was great.
3: Oh.
0: What a waste. Never grounded.
1: I was trimming our kitten's whiskers one time.
2: Oh, no.
1: Not all the way off. I wasn't cutting them off.
0: Yeah, you're not supposed to do that anyway.
1: I know. I was like four, okay? I didn't know. And I had scissors in my hand. So that's probably my parents' fault. And then my parents walked in. They're like, "What are you doing?" And I was like, "Their whiskers are so long. I'm just trimming them." And there was probably like seven kittens. We had a mama kitty who was always pregnant. Little slut. And so I was just like, "I'm going to trim these whiskers." And my dad was like, "You're not supposed to do that." I'm like, oh, and then I was also, when I was done, I was putting them up on the top bunk bed, which had a rail on it for kids. Mm-hmm. And I was like, "That's their playpen." And all of it was just wrong. My dad was like, you can't cut their whiskers off and then put them high up like that.
0: Kids just don't get it. They just don't get it.
1: Mm-mm. I felt bad. I thought I was giving them like a haircut. I thought it was nice.
2: Yeah, don't they feel physical pain from that?
3: Yeah, it's like cutting their fingers off.
1: No, it's not. Is it really?
3: Yeah. Mm-hmm. Yeah,
1: that's not real.
3: When it up on Wikipedia,
1: on the Wikipedia.
3: Yeah.
1: No, I don't want to know
2: which Wikipedia is that for cutting cat whispers. Well, whiskers.
0: My ex-wife used to volunteer to
3: the cats.
0: My ex-wife used to volunteer at a cat rescue, and they had three houses for cats that couldn't live with other cats. One was for feline leukemia because it's very contagious. Mm-hmm. One was for feline HIV, and the third was for disgruntled whiskered cats that had been chopped and couldn't walk upright.
3: Yeah, it throws off their equilibrium.
1: I knew that.
3: It's like having water in your
0: ear. They immediately take on the attitude of Rastafarians.
1: They've got vertigo the rest of their life.
0: Weird.
1: Oh.
0: Yep, lots of vertigo.
1: I don't remember getting in trouble for it, but I do remember my dad being like, "What, you got to watch out."
0: Yeah, there was a sense of laissez-faire animal cruelty in your family, so I can see why they got away with it.
1: No.
0: Is that what you're saying?
1: No.
3: So the story about how the time you got in the most trouble was a time you didn't get in trouble. Of all the times you actually did get in trouble, like getting arrested or things like that.
1: When I was a kid.
3: My dad said, "Don't cut the cat whiskers."
1: When I was a kid. Now,
0: there is no
1: said.
0: Way that's the most trouble she ever got in.
1: No.
0: Like, there is no way. Not even the top 100.
1: Now, if we're talking teenage years, I got arrested twice.
3: Okay. That falls into
0: kid. But what about, like, you know, 13 and under?
1: No, I told you I was a Jesus kid. So I, like, wanted to do good things.
0: Oh. Okay, so
1: and I was
0: so the good book really worked on you. Some people say, "I don't need a moral code to live by. I have my own code."
1: I'm sure
0: you were like, "I had a code, and I decided I didn't want it anymore."
1: I'm sure I was a brat, but no, like my brother Craig was doing donuts in the school parking lot, and then decided he was going to do it in the football field.
0: Ooh.
1: So he got in a lot of trouble for that.
3: Oh boy.
1: So that's bad. My brother Kyle stole honey buns out of the vending machine in the high school on camera.
2: That's our kind of criminal.
1: I didn't do stuff like that.
0: Yeah, you were the easy one.
1: Yeah, I collected keychains and cried because I thought I was born in sin or whatever, you know? I wanted to be saved.
0: This texter from the 608, "I had a private investigator show up at my house for helping my friends build a pipe

0: bomb on a stop ahead sign.
1: Sweet.
0: Ended up getting community service. But our foreign exchange student that lived with us got deported.
1: Oh, my God. That's no good.
0: Holy moly.
2: Oh my God.
0: You win. Best story wins. You win.
3: Yeah, anyone who gets deported.
1: Yeah, that was a bummer flight back to Spain for Felipe. I'll tell you that. Wanted to hang out, and you guys are teaching him how to build pipe bombs.
0: How you say pipe bomb?
1: No yeah. Good.
0: This one for when your boss realized you were worthless. My boss realized I was worthless. I was working at a Jiffy Lube as a younger man, and I forgot to put the seal on the oil filter of the car. And all the motor oil we put in came out after the motor blew in her relatively brand new car.
3: Yeah. That's important.
0: Seems bad.
1: Yeah, you were useless at that job. Wow.
0: This text. I'm trying to convince my boss to donate $500 to your school program you have going on so you could do a radio commercial for us. Do you have any more info I can give him?
1: He doesn't
0: need any
1: more.
0: The program is called Kids Food Basket. 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
3: Yep.
0: And we're the best at commercials, according to Radio Commercial Magazine.
1: It's true. It's true.
0: From the producers of Radio Game Magazine.
3: Did they say what company they're with? Maybe we could give them a little teaser.
1: No teasers.
3: No
0: free rides.
3: No.
0: Gene Simmons.
4: You want a teaser, you donate a little bit. You want the full thing, you pay the full price.
1: Yeah that's right.
3: Yeah,
1: no free
3: just
1: rides.
3: The tip?
1: Yeah.
0: Yep. Let's see.
1: No free rides. And plus, you're listening to the show. You've heard us talk about it. Why don't you just tell them?
0: All right. For worst trouble you got in, someone texted in and said her sister and her friend, 11 and 12 at the time, stole a car and drove from Portland, Maine to Jacksonville, Florida.
3: Whoa.
1: That's not a
3: short ride.
0: That's going to be the winner, probably.
1: That's, you got to imagine you got into a lot of trouble for that one.
0: What was the worst example of you getting caught talking poorly about someone behind their back, caught by them?
3: I think I've told this one before. Luckily, I didn't talk too much S, but they knew that I was going to. It was at a job that I had in the past, and there were two other people involved in this story. There was Jim, and there was Jay.
1: Mm-hmm.
3: I was told by a boss that I had to go do some. I had to like do a trip with Jay to go and do something off site.
1: Yes,
3: which I did not want to do. So I sent Jim a text saying, they told me I got to go to work with Jay at this project.
1: Mm-hmm.
3: And then I got a text back. Not from Jim, but from Jay, because I had sent the text to Jay instead. He said, no one told you had to. I thought that you would want to do that. And I was like, no, super excited.
0: That's awful. You can't backpedal.
3: Yeah, wait. It's gonna be so much fun.
1: It's even worse on text because you can look at it over and over again.
0: Oh, yeah. This text from Albany. I was talking blank about former Major League Baseball player Andres Galarraga, the big cat. He was doing an appearance at the store I was in, and I was talking about how he was wildly overrated. He was on the other side of the cardboard display that I was hiding behind.
3: Oh. Like, you couldn't even wait until he left?
0: I just think you should apologize.
4: We had a guy who was messaging girls when MySpace was first a thing. This was before Facebook was all over college campuses. But MySpace had this thing where you could like check into your college and your profile would pop up. And so this guy had messaged everybody just saying like, hey, you want to be friends? Let's meet. And then there were a couple people that he would just message all the time. And I was one of them. And then I was talking to this girl and she said, I think his name might have been Ben or something. She's like, do you know this guy, Ben? He's just messaging me all the time. I was like, he's so creepy. He's like the guy that's going to be like, give me a hug. And we're standing in line to get food or whatever. And we're just talking. And then we're kind of laughing because it's like, this is MySpace. It's so weird. And I kid you not, that kid was like two people behind us.
0: Oh, no. Did he say anything?
4: No.
0: Did you ever say anything?
4: No.
0: Is that better or worse?
4: Worse, I think. I think the personality I have now at that time, I think I was a little too cowardly to be like, hey, man, I just totally got caught doing this. Now I'd say, all right, I see you and I'm sorry, but also we got
0: to
4: talk about
0: some real
4: skills.
0: Talk.
4: Yeah. We got to talk about why you're all in my DMs, dude. Chill.
0: Mm-hmm. Yeah, that, probably a good lesson.
3: Yeah. That reminded me
0: painful

0: Airwolf.
1: Would have been, yeah.
2: That reminded me of a time when one semester, a girl that we knew in college, she came back from break and she had like a boot on her foot, like one of those walking boot or walking casts. And so we just started calling her Clubfoot, not to her face, but we called her Clubfoot amongst everybody else. And then we went the entire semester calling her Clubfoot and nobody slipped up. And it was literally the last day of school. And we're
3: see you later, Clubfoot.
2: We're all kind of in a group and we were waiting for a bus to show up to pick us all up. And my friend Frank looks at her, he goes, Clubfoot, do you know what time the bus is going to be here? And then he's like,
1: oh, no.
3: That's so
1: like,
3: casual.
1: That's like doing it on purpose.
3: Frank. Listen to this one.
1: Frank.
3: S talking from North Dakota. I was once working at a retail store in our mall. We wore headsets to communicate. The assistant manager went out to lunch. And the moment she walked out the door, my mouth went off. I had been waiting. It seemed like about a 10-minute rant. As I finished waiting for everyone to come on the headsets and go, man, you're right. She pushed the speak button and said, hey, I still have my headset on while I'm getting lunch. I'm at Burger King. Does anyone want anything?
0: Oh, okay.
3: She clearly had heard it all. That's a good one. Mm-hmm. Let's see. There's one. I got to find this other one that somebody sent in. Because it starts with, we had heard a rumor that this MILF was a pretty good stripper, too. So I need to know what happened in that, right? I mean,
2: oh, I did see that.
3: Here it is. In Nashville, there was a rumor that a local MILF, you know, not one of those national MILFs,
1: yeah, you don't want,
3: you know, with franchises. Me and the boys had talked about it for months. We were told she was a stripper. It had been known to me. She was stating, we had talked about it for months. Fast forward about 2 months, I was at her family's local restaurant. It was packed for lunch, and I was on deck to order. And I stepped up to the register, and before she took my order, she said, oh, and then there's a bunch of symbols. She said, are you the one telling everybody I'm a stripper?
2: Oh.
3: The restaurant went dead silent, and all eyes turned to me, and I couldn't get out of there fast enough. To make matters worse, by that point, I was a uniformed police officer on my lunch break.
2: Oh, boy. I can't believe that you weren't a 14-year-old kid.
3: No, you're thinking of someone else. I'm Officer Pervert. Patterson.
1: No. That's terrible.
4: Oops.
0: I had a flip phone one time that if you had it on speakerphone and you closed it while it was on speakerphone, you could still talk because there was also a speaker on the front face of the part that flopped down. And I was on the phone with this kid that I had dated for like a couple months in my freshman year or something. And it was summertime. He was back in Florida and I was in Georgia. Yeah. And we were on speakerphone. He was being kind of a butt. And I hung up and I said, I can't wait to break up with him. And then I heard him go, I'm still here. Through the little speaker.
3: Oopsie.
0: And I said, oh my God, I'm so sorry. I just turned the TV on. I was just trying to, my brother was just saying something about broken things. You know, I just fumbled so bad.
1: Yeah.
0: And then he got really sad.
1: As one would, yeah.
3: When Kayla and I were dating, it was before she lived with me or anything else, we don't fight. But everybody, well, we don't regularly fight. But I don't even know what we were disagreeing about. It was something that we eventually laughed about how we just couldn't get square with each other for it.
1: Mm-hmm.
3: But it was a frustrating conversation for both of us. And I had earbuds in and we were going back and forth. And so it finally came to a little bit of closure, but I was still deep down frustrated. And so we say goodbye. Good night. I love you. I'll talk to you tomorrow. We'll do better tomorrow. I take out my earbuds and I go to put them back in. Can't hear it anymore. And I go, son of a bleep, effing unbelievable, GD, like just exasperated.
0: Sure.
3: And then before I get to the bathroom to brush my teeth, I get a text from her that says those exact words that I said. And my ears got so hot. And then she sent another text that said, LOL, I did the same thing. And I'm like, God, she is perfect. Because it would have been very reasonable for her to be like, oh, it's on. Get back on the phone because I'm about to whip your ass. I was like, oh, God. That was just another day. I'm like, yeah, she's the one. She doesn't care that I'm stupid.
1: Oh, man.
3: Sometimes she's charmed by it. Mm-hmm. Let's see. When I was a junior in high school in 2013, I called my homeroom teacher a vagina while I was talking to her.

0: friend.
1: Oh my God. Is that bad?
0: I did it really quiet and under my breath. God. Next day at school, I was called to the office. And when I walked in, my mom and dad were there with my homeroom teacher and principal. My homeroom teacher then started the meeting by telling my mom that I called him a vagina.
2: Well, that certainly doesn't make your vagina sound very appealing.
0: I nearly fell out of my chair. I would have had gum in my... If I had had gum in my mouth, it would have sucked into my lungs so fast. I've never been more embarrassed in my life. I'm 28 now, and whenever I think about it, I immediately get that same hot ears, twisted stomach feeling. God.
1: Yeah.
0: And all of these are...
1: That is rough.
0: Making me feel better about the cornucopia of ones I have. Do you want to play the $1,000
1: Minute of Mayhem?
0: Matt, remember when I went through that stretch where I couldn't think of the name and it was always 60 seconds of dollars or time equals money?
1: Minutes of Madness.
0: I was going, Minutes of Madness was in there. Yeah, the $1,000 Minute of Mayhem is next. Caller 1-800-947-3979. That is next. Call now. 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

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So, what's yours? 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Or get a little nostalgic? 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Or kick it outdoors? 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

0: time if you're a fancy idiot.
1: Since Kelly doesn't smoke weed anymore, what kind of drugs are we supposed to bring her at live shows now?
2: Dude.
3: Good question.
2: The amount of paraphernalia I would walk out of shows with in states where it's not legal and people just give me stuff. I was like, you don't have to give me your things.
0: 1 second later.
1: And then the states where it's not legal, people still give it to you and they're like, here, now you're a criminal.
2: Yeah, that's exactly what I just said.
0: Sign up at freebeerandhotwings.com.
1: This made my heart happy this morning when I saw this.
3: Hey, you were sobbing when I walked in.
1: Sobbing, no.
3: I was like, what happened? What did
1: a tear
3: I miss?
1: On both cheeks? Yes. Could happen again. So Donald is a now 91 or near 91-year-old Air Force vet. He walked into a pawn shop in New Hampshire. If this is an area, I don't know if where this pawn shop is because it just takes you to a TikTok. If it's in the area we're on in the Lakes region, and you can hear this, man, you did good. He needed to sell some jewelry. His wife has dementia and their landlord upped the rent. Like this, if we had somehow heard of this, this would have been an Idiots for Underdogs donation for sure.
2: Yeah.
1: But there are lots of people out there that want to help. We always say people want to help. They just don't know how,
4: mm-hmm.
1: right? We're all that way. How can I help? Let me know how I can help you. If you need any help, let me know. But when it is specific, it's so much easier. So he was going to sell some jewelry and other things to make ends meet so they wouldn't lose their place. The employee who helped him is Janelle Marie. She launched a GoFundMe campaign.
3: I don't think she did.
1: That's what it says.
3: Oh, she.
1: You're maybe- seeing only the... What you're about to see is only the beginning.
3: Okay.
1: Okay, so he is going back to pay off some of his debt because he'd like to get the jewelry back.
4: Okay.
1: And he's going in. He does not have it. He is going in to bargain. And he's earnest, and he's sweet, and he's proud. And man, did they do good.
5: Okay, the total amount you borrowed was $1,380, and like I told you,
6: that's $1,500.
5: He's not going to take interest. So nope. So you just pay the $1,380 back.
6: Oh gosh, God bless you. Okay, well, here's what I have to do. Since I haven't gotten paid yet, I'm still waiting for those guys. What I'm going to do is, I've got some cash with me, but I don't know if I'm going to have enough. So what we should do is this. We'll start out with taking any part of this that you need, see how much we can get for this.
5: Okay. And
1: he's bringing in other things to pawn right now in an envelope, like maybe other jewelry and other things.
3: I thought it was like a coin or something.
1: Could be.
4: Yeah. Well, it looks like there's a crucifix in his hand.
1: Mm-hmm.
6: Deficiency for what I owe on the one, I got some cash.
5: Okay, well, how about this? I have something for you. This is for you. This is a little gift.
1: She hands me an envelope.
5: I know your birthday is this month, right? I saw it on your ID.
3: He's so confused. By he's like, what? Flummoxed. What? What?
1: Yeah. Him trying to rob Peter to pay Paul to get that jewelry back?
4: Mm-hmm.
1: Man, that kills me.
4: Mm-hmm. Yeah.
1: That shouldn't be the way.
5: ID.
6: Yeah.
5: So we put together a little fundraiser, and we came up with some money for you.
6: Oh, my gosh.
5: You can open it.
6: I could kiss you. God bless you. Should I open it now?
5: Yeah, go ahead. You might not have to do your other jewelry.
6: Oh, my goodness.
5: So there's $1,300 there.
6: You can't do it. I can't let you do this.
5: Yeah.
6: No, I can't let you do this.
5: No, we want to do it. It was, so there was about 25 people who donated.
6: Oh my goodness. I could never thank you.
5: No, you don't have to. I know you're struggling. I know you're trying to take care of your wife, and I appreciate your service.
6: Oh, well, thank you so much. So what do I need to do?
5: So you owe us
4: $1,380. He's flummoxed.
5: So if you have $80 more on you?
6: Yeah, okay, so take the, okay, so $80. I got a couple of hundreds. I don't know if I got any.
5: So you just give me 80, and then you're all set. You can get your jewelry back.
6: Oh, okay, great.
5: So let me grab you some cash, some change.
1: Don't even make you give them 80. Just call it even.
3: Yeah.

0: For real.
1: Imagine if he just took the 1300 and was like, cool, thanks.
2: See ya.
1: See you later.
3: I don't want that stuff back.
1: Like,
3: my wife always hated that stuff.
4: Well, you are an angel in disguise. You really are. I don't know what to say. I really don't know what to say.
5: He's a mixture of grateful and overwhelmed.
3: Mm-hmm.
5: Still a little shocked.
3: Yeah.
4: In fact, I was telling Hector on the radio, and I said, you know, you meet very few really, really good people in life. But I said, the lady at the store is a wonderful person. He said, I should know her. this is the best birthday present anybody ever had.
6: Aww. Good. I'm happy to hear that.
4: Oh, my gosh. I'll tell you what. One of these days, when I can afford it, I'm going to call you and ask you to lunch. Would that be okay?
6: No, really. I appreciate that.
4: I would want to.
5: I feel like
6: we're just happy to do it.
5: You got to go.
1: Yeah.
3: Yeah, you have to.
5: I know you shouldn't have to be responsible to make him feel better, but he wants to give something mm-hmm. back.
3: Yeah.
5: It would mean the world.
6: It's from me, my fiance, and like I said, about 25 people. So it didn't come out of
5: He's
6: just
5: like, look,
6: my
5: I'm not trying to get late. I want to buy you lunch.
4: Bless your heart. I guess I better put this in here. I'm so excited. I don't know what I'm doing. Oh, my gosh.
0: So since this has gone viral, there's been another GoFundMe.
5: Mm-hmm.
0: How much is in that?
5: At last check, it was over $375,000.
3: What?
0: Oh, my God. That sweet man.
1: Yeah, wow. There's another part to it here, or a little bit more, and it really makes you feel for this guy.
4: This is fabulous.
5: Man, sorry. In the comments on this TikTok, the GoFundMe, somebody reported 3 days ago it was at $544,678. Other people are saying, please go to lunch with him.
0: Yeah, for real.
4: And that was so thoughtful of you.
6: Yeah,
4: to remember my birthday.
6: I saw it on your ID, the end of the month, right?
4: Yeah, it's 25th, yeah.
6: Yeah.
4: Yeah, 25th.
6: And you're going to be?
4: 91.
6: 91, wow.
4: Yeah.
6: Look at you, out and about, doing everything you're doing.
4: Well, I'll tell you, if I could ever get out from under this big rock that's on top of me, I could actually start taking better care of my wife. Right now, I there are things that I should be doing for her that I can't afford to do. And it really bothers me. You know?
6: Yeah.
4: I just feel very badly about it. But
6: I think you're doing a great job.
4: I'm trying.
5: No wonder that GoFundMe exploded. Mm-hmm. I hadn't watched to the end. I didn't think I could take it anymore.
1: Yeah. No, it's...
5: Oh, my God.
1: It's crazy, too, because you hear him... He starts to set it up like, oh, if I could just get out from under this rock I'm under, I could. And you're expecting him to say, you know, pay off my debts or... You know, buy a more reliable car, but he immediately says, help take care of my wife better. God, why are you such a good person?
5: Mm-hmm. Yeah. Text, why do you guys have to play stuff like this when I'm walking into my office? Because we want them to know you're human.
3: How do you think we feel? We're already in our office. We're blubbering.
5: This is exactly what Alanis was talking about. Old man wins the lottery and he dies the next day.
3: Oh, I hope he doesn't die.
0: Don't you dare put that on that old man.
7: That must make banking difficult.
3: No.
0: Oh.
5: So perfect that dime.
3: Streamlines the whole process.
8: Oh, man, you got to make sure you write it down.
5: If I could get out from under this rock so I could take care of my wife.
8: Yeah.
5: That's the kind of love everybody hopes for.
1: So it's how much is in it? $500,000?
5: That's what one of the commenters said.
8: I bet he buys some jorts and a Corvette and leaves forever.
1: Yeah.
5: Let's see.
1: Pulls up in front of the pawn shop, just does donuts in the parking lot.
5: Whoever commented about 575 is incorrect. Their goal was to raise $400,000. I'm looking at the GoFundMe now. It's at $384,820, which is still absolutely amazing.
1: But yeah, the guy's 91. He doesn't have much time left. That's a ton of money.
8: It's a ton. Well, especially since, I mean, he was just trying to pawn stuff and, you know, he didn't even break even. Just came close.
5: Let's see. She posted a really nice update. The woman who started it. The news has reached out to her. No surprise. We'll post a

0: link to the GoFundMe if anybody wants to see it. Does that sound good?
1: Sure.
0: Speaking of doing good, we have a Idiots for Underdogs donation, but we'll be announcing tomorrow. I hope it reaches somewhere close. It's not going to be that. And we did have an Idiots for Underdogs donation. I don't really know which one we were referring to then, because that is an old thing that happened then.
2: You know, that it was the one.
1: Yeah, that one.
0: I hope it was a good one.
1: I'm sure it was.
0: From the O'Reilly Auto Parts Studios, the I Can't Wait to Talk About Blank segment on the way, and five other things next. 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
8: Years that has been wheelchair bound their entire life, and by some miracle, they are finally able to stand up and walk over and bring their dish to the sink. 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
9: Oh, well, they better have a sense of humor, because otherwise that's the rudest thing ever.
10: Yeah, that's
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10: 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You would just go, oh my God, you're moving.

0: 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Stream the show and everything else. I'm Free Beer, one of the hosts. And I think there's a better than 50-50 chance that I get to at least say hello to an American legend in the world of music.
1: You mean this weekend? Famous?
0: Yeah.
2: Yeah.
3: Ooh.
0: This week, my side job takes me to Bloomington, Indiana, home of the defending national champion Indiana Hoosiers.
2: Oh, I know who's
0: where there. They will take on the Ohio State Buckeyes in a top five battle. Rematch of the Big Ten championship game last year. And in the past, and this year is expected to be no different, our broadcast perspective, because their booth is old, because Indiana had been the losingest program in college football, so putting a lot of money into the press box that wasn't often filled with press was not a good idea. So as a result, when national radio visits, we are up on the roof in an easy-up tent like you might see at a soccer game for your 8-year-old on Saturday.
1: What happens if it's like super windy and you guys are up there?
0: Then stuff blows away. And we will experience that later in November when I do USC at Indiana.
1: Oh.
0: From the roof, which I'm a little anxious about.
1: November seems like a cold time to be on a roof like that.
0: Kelly, I agree with everything you're saying right now.
1: Seems chilly there.
0: In fact, the temperature at kickoff on Saturday is supposed to be 51, but feel like 42.
1: Awesome. I hope there's wind for you. Just a nice breeze to top it all off.
0: I think it will be, actually. But so we're up on the roof. Like, literally, you go up and you walk on. You know how a lot of roofs, they have that, like, sort of gravelly substance up there?
2: Yeah.
0: That, and then there's a rubber path down the middle. And then it splits between two air conditioners. And straight in front of us is the TV booth. They're not any better off. Well, they have an actual wooden structure, so they have walls. So they're better off in that sense. But it's not like it's a palatial suite or anything.

0: And then further down is like coaches and stuff like that. But to our right is a more permanent structure, basically like a little shed up there.
1: Okay.
0: And it wasn't until the most recent time that we realized that it was John Mellencamp's like private literal box. Like normally you'd say like a suite or whatever, but it's a box. I mean, it's fine. It'd be a great place to watch the game.
2: The Cougar himself.
0: And the only reason we realized that is because we noticed there was food and snacks in there the whole time. And after the game, nobody had gotten any of them. So we're like, there had been no one in there the whole game.
3: That's so crazy. They stocked it full and there was no one in there.
0: Yeah, right?
3: Exactly,
0: so
3: we all did.
0: We went in there and grabbed some hot dogs and chips and chili had them for the road. They were chili dogs.
2: If it's John Cougar Mellencamp, you have to call them chili dogs.
0: Well, there's a hot rumor that Mellencamp will be there Saturday for this top five matchup.
3: Ooh.
2: Where is this rumor showing up?
0: Honestly, I don't know where it came from. And I gave it no question, Steve. It might have been an AI video created by a five-year-old, but a little ditty about Greg and John. That's what I'm hearing.
2: So what you're saying is people are saying.
0: People are saying. Some people are saying that I'll be meeting John Mellencamp.
1: Word on the street.
0: On Saturday. Okay. And he and I will talk about how I was born in a small town.
3: I bet he never
0: gets that. By in a small town.
3: Yeah. I bet he never gets that. You should just sing his whole song to him. Bring a guitar. Show him.
0: Oh, here's what I will
2: do. John, I've been working on this.
3: Hey, I want to show you a song I like and then sing one of his.
0: I wrote this.
2: Think about writing a song like this.
0: I wrote this. What I'm going to do, if he's there, is nod my head downward and say, hey, how are you? And then keep walking like I don't know who he is. Because that's what he would like. And I'm on his turf. Mm-hmm. And I want some of his hot dogs.
1: Free beer. I am going to throw down a fun challenge for you.
0: Don't like
2: Love it.
1: Regardless of whether he's there or not.
0: Okay.
1: You see people getting viral, mostly weather people, for working in songs.
0: Mm-hmm.
1: I want you to work in John Mellencamp song titles, which will be very easy during play-by-play because he has songs like Hurts So Good.
0: Okay.
1: Small Paradise. Lonely Old Night.
0: There he throws it downfield on the right side. There's nobody home. That is a lonely old night throw on second down. It's third and 10 now for Indiana.
2: Oh, whoever the team, whatever
0: Piece
2: team
0: of cake.
2: Loses.
0: Give me more.
2: Yeah, whatever team loses, like, oh, it's going to be a lonely old night on the flight home for them.
0: Oh, boy, that's perfect.
1: Yeah, he's got Get a Leg Up, Love and Happiness, Again Tonight.
0: Again
1: Just
0: Tonight.
1: Another Day.
0: Sacked in the backfield. God, this is fun.
1: I'm not a wild night. Wow, this is a wild night. That's an easy one.
0: I need a list.
1: I'm not running anymore. Mm-hmm. Yeah, we'll get you a list.
0: And I'll cross them off. Like, literally.
1: He's got so many. Crumbling Down? That's another good one.
3: Ooh.
1: Oh, yeah, the defense is crumbling down.
0: Jones down the sideline. I need a lover. Some of them harder than others.
1: Yeah.
3: They're as good a duo as Jack and Diane.
1: Yeah.
0: Yes. Saying to Jeremiah Smith, it's like Jack and Diane, a little ditty about a touchdown.
1: Just down the road. You know, there's rain on the scarecrow, but inside here, there's sunshine on the field.
0: Oh, my God. Chad Brown's going to be looking at me like.
1: The thing is, some people of these would be subtle enough that most people wouldn't even pick up on it.
0: No.
2: What about R-O-C-K in the USA?
1: That's a tougher one to do subtly.
0: Who says it has. Like, who expects subtlety from me?
2: Yeah. All right, what about Cherry Bomb? Come on, give us a good one for Cherry Bomb.
1: Yeah.
0: Okay, Saiyan rolls to his right. He's looking deep. It's a Cherry Bomb to Jeremiah Smith, the all-time Buckeye leader in touchdowns.
1: Yeah.
0: Buckeye's on the board again.
1: It's a 50-yard pass. That was a real bomb. Oh, cherry of a bomb.
3: I think you should definitely do this.
1: I think this would be a fun challenge for you. I think you would enjoy this.
0: Text, I'll donate. You're absolutely right. I would enjoy it. I'll donate $1,000 to Idiots for Underdogs if you walk up to Mellencamp, grab his hot dogs, and say, is this for Greg? Boy, that's a tougher ask. I would rather work in 15 lyrics than have to do that one.
1: Based on some stage presentations, I think Mellencamp might sock you in the jaw.
0: He doesn't suffer
2: fussy.
0: Fools.
1: No, he...
2: Seems fussy.
1: Yeah, he... I don't know what his general level of sense of humor is, but... In most cases, it seems low.
0: I think there's a reason his suite is on the roof, where you can only go if you have a pass or if you're with the sniper team from the police.

0: because that's who's also up there.
1: Yeah. He just looked at the stadium after it was built and said, I'll take the roof.
0: I'll take the spot where yeah. people aren't allowed to
1: yeah.
0: go. So, yeah, you're probably not going to get a lot of, hey, are these for Greg?
2: Oh, he's got a song called Dance Naked. Good luck with that one.
0: There's the receiver dancing naked, wide open in the end zone, and nobody finds him. Mm-hmm. Incomplete. Yeah. I write it. Write him down. I'm in.
3: There's zero coverage on that play. He's basically dancing naked out there.
0: This text says, these sounds like thing Gus Johnson says without a dare.
3: Yeah.
0: That's why it's going to be so easy.
3: Mm-hmm. Yeah. Some of them will work in super easy.
0: Mm-hmm. I like it.
2: Good morning. I'm Steve, and it's a big day here at the radio station.
0: It is?
2: Mm-hmm. Yeah, it is. It's chili cook-off day. I'm not taking part in it. Oh, I didn't make any chili. But Maitland, you made your Italy-esque chili, right?
4: It's holy-esque chili, but yes, I did.
1: Are you one of two? Because that's all I saw on the sign-up sheet.
4: The sign-up sheet on the other side of the office is filled up.
1: Okay.
4: I don't know how many chilies there will be, though, because they didn't really make much of a distinction of, like, sign up on this box if you're bringing sides and treats, or this box if you're just bringing chili. So I don't know how many chilies there's actually going to be, but there won't be pickle soup this year, I don't think.
1: Dang.
2: Oh, you never know.
1: How is it a chili cook-off without pickle soup?
3: I don't know.
1: How could we possibly go on?
3: If you don't have the yang, how can you have the yin?
0: Mm-hmm.
1: How are you feeling about your holy-ass chili, Maitland?
4: Feeling good about it. I got it plugged in. It's warming back up now.
1: Mm.
4: So it should be good. Except I almost had another habanero crash out yesterday.
0: You did?
2: Oh, no.
4: Why are these things so damn hard to find?
0: Didn't last time end in near tears?
4: Actual tears,
0: actual tears.
4: I screamed really loud in the car.
0: Oh, that's right, because the guy was in the car next to you, and you didn't realize until you were already a scene.
4: Yes, and he was concerned, and I literally almost just started crying, bawling in the middle of this mire yesterday because the app said that they had them. I could add them to my cart. It didn't tell me they were out of stock or anything. It even told me, you go to this section or this whatever and this section. A23, section 15. That's where I will find them. Well, I went there and they weren't there. And I stood there for about 10 minutes just staring. Like, maybe they'll appear in front of me. Maybe.
3: I've done that.
4: And I kept making laps around and around all the peppers. I even was like, maybe they're by the organic stuff. Nope. Maybe they're by this. Nope. I made it. I know the produce section of that one inside and out. And then I just went to the Hispanic food aisle to see. Maybe they put them there. Nope. So then I see there's Rotel canned diced tomatoes with habaneros. I said, screw it. We may go with this. But before I grabbed those, I called the produce department from the middle of the store.
0: You did?
4: Yeah, I Googled it. I was like, how do I get directly to the produce department? And the guy answers. And I'm like, where are your habaneros? And he said, we don't get those very often. I haven't seen any come through. I said, okay. And I just grabbed, I said, F it,
0: and then
4: really
0: he's
4: loud.
0: Like, how did you get this number?
4: I said, F it, really loud. The old man next to me was like, she's having time. And loaded up. You could only get the 10-ounce cans, though. And I needed 40 ounces of tomatoes.
1: Oh, no. I thought you were going to say habaneros. I was like, holy, that is some chili.
4: Well, there's the habaneros mixed in and some jalapenos mixed in with those tomatoes. So it may be way spicier than I intended.
2: Okay.
4: We will find out.
3: Well, they don't call it holy-esque chili for
4: exactly.
3: nothing.
4: Exactly.
2: No, it's Italy-esque.
3: Italy.
2: Because Maitland Italy-esque. Has terrible handwriting.
3: Italy-esque.
4: Well, I'm not writing letters anytime soon. I'm making chili.
2: All right.
4: Hoorah.
3: Oh, good luck.
4: Thank you.
3: May you win.
4: I hope so.
3: May you not have to face off against pickle soup.
4: I just want to take that golden spatula away from Mel.
3: Yeah, she's real braggy about that.
4: Yeah, she's like, it will not leave my hands.
3: Yeah.
2: Mel's, like, jokey braggy about it, too. If somebody else thinks that they're going to do well, she's just like, yeah, that's cute.
0: Yes.
2: This spatula is mine. I admire that.
0: How pissed would she be if we all went? Because it's vote, right?
4: I think so,
0: yeah. Like, if we all went and Mel knows me well enough to know I ain't eat no chili. Right. But she sees me vote for Maitland.
2: Yeah, we use the weight of the show's voting.
4: We could do that for you,
0: as
4: Maitland.
0: As once accused the time, we were accused of that when Steve won Employee of the Month as a non-employee. We were accused of weighting the voting by putting all of us to vote.
2: Stuffing
0: but little
2: the ballot
0: did that coworker know, we weren't near filled with enough gumption to vote.
3: Actually, it would be even better if...

0: we voted for Steve, who's not in it at all. If we did write-in candidates, with all due respect, Maitland.
1: Okay. I'm not in
0: it. I think nothing would frustrate
2: Maitland's like, I'm in the room.
1: I'm not in it to win it. I'm in it for a good time and laughs.
2: I can tell by the way you were crying over peppers again.
1: It's just so frustrating that they're so hard to find.
2: I believe
1: and
2: it.
1: They say that they have them, and then they don't.
0: Well, what? When all ends of town are the Dutch end of town, it makes it a little tougher to find habaneros.
1: Yes. Yeah.
3: There's zero flavor to be found in a 10-mile radius.
2: This text from the 860. I don't know what Maitland's problem is. Everywhere I go, I run into habanero peppers. Where are you shopping? Dollar Tree, dum-dum?
0: Wow.
3: Damn.
0: Gauntlet.
3: You going to take that?
2: I'm just reading the text.
0: It's like you got slapped with a glove through the ether.
1: I actually really want to cry. No. Don't say that to me. You meanie? You mean butt.
0: Oh, whoa. Dang. Language.
3: Whoa.
1: Yeah.
0: Easy.
1: Watch it.
0: Easy, tiger.
3: Mean butt.
2: Did they teach you to talk like that when you were shopping for peppers at Ace Hardware?
1: Yeah, they did.
0: No wonder you couldn't find peppers on the dock.
2: Are you trying to get them off the boat?
1: Just want to find them so bad.
2: Later on this hour, Dumber Than the Show Trivia Revisited. That's coming up later. It is the Free Bear and Hot Wings Show.
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5: After a summer-like day yesterday, we are still on the warm side to start off this Wednesday morning drive. We have dry road conditions across the area. That should be the case throughout the drive to work and school. Won't be quite as warm as it was yesterday, but still above normal for this time of the year to get going. We've got good travel conditions. We have light traffic volume to start out, as we normally do at this point, and no delays to report. No incidents as well. Good start for your Wednesday drive. I'm Mike McQueen with your Buffalo area traffic.
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9: It was snowing. Okay.
10: I saw her do it.
9: You can see it in the snow. Shut up. This is Tommy's list. Shut here. Yeah, I remember.
10: Yeah. Yeah, I remember we all laughed at it, and then Tommy got wet.
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10: Remember that show on VH1 where the guy was named Mystery and he'd do weird things like a bike on his shoulder or something to try to make women ask him questions? You know what I'm talking about?
11: He always wear those aviator goggles or something on his head.
10: He dressed like he was a steampunk icon.
11: Yeah.
10: And his whole thing was teaching people how to meet women, and it was doing all sorts of weird things. Like he'd walk up and go, hey, does anyone smell fungus? He'd look at, what? And that was his thing. Like, sort of be non-obtrusive, but intrusive. Well, that's kind of what's going on here.
12: I wonder if that's where Maitland's mysterious napkin friend got his inspiration.
13: Could probably.
14: Be. I wouldn't be surprised.
12: Just being, look at me, I'm mysterious.
10: I bet you're right.
14: All
10: right.
14: Probably.
10: I bet you're right.
13: I don't think I've ever seen this show you're talking about.
10: What was it called?
14: I don't know. I would have to. I can look it up.
12: Anyway, here's the, we can figure that out, but here's the video that, this is called Let Her Measure.
15: Sierra has this random bar trick she does, actually a great way to get guys to talk to you, where she will just whip out a measuring tape at a bar and start measuring things.
16: It's called Let Her Measure. Do you know about the origin of Let Her Measure?
15: No.
16: Okay, so Let Her Measure, shout out Sierra. She was at a bar and she had a tape measure, literally just brought out a 3-foot tape measure. And just being a menace, like being a controlled menace where like she's just measuring like the

0: windowsills and like the distance between our feet right now that's constantly changing and not an accurate measurement, like just irrelevant, but not causing an issue. But people were like, it was kind of garnering an audience. And then the people at the bar were like, hey, can you please stop doing this? And then everybody is chanting, let her measure, let her measure. And then that's why it's now called let her measure.
1: What was their issue with her measuring things with her measuring tape?
0: I think she was too powerful. She was inciting a riot, I guess.
2: She dismantled the hierarchy.
0: The patriarchy.
2: Genuinely, of the bar.
0: Yeah.
2: In a way that they couldn't handle.
0: They're not comfortable with.
2: Because I have never seen men flock to a woman the way that I did when we were at Franklin Hall and she had a measuring tape and she was just like measuring the height of stools and things. Mm-hmm. And then all of them just came up to her. And then you make it a game. It's like, guess how tall this is.
0: Right.
2: The only thing she won't do is measure bodies. That day, we got it Instacarted to the bar.
0: Yeah, you literally...
2: I Instacarted the measuring tape.
0: Like, which one do I get? Like, as you have CVS door dashing. I'm like, Suzanne, you are deep in the...
2: Well, because I think you guys were telling me about it, and I was like, oh, this is so something.
0: You're like, you don't have a tape measure on you, like, right now. I'm DoorDashing one.
2: I was like, you can't tell me about this and not let me be involved immediately.
0: It's like telling a kid, like, I got a chocolate cake at home, but it's not here. You got it here.
2: I'm like, no, we're going to measure.
0: I'm getting a chocolate cake delivered. Yeah.
3: That guy has the shortest torso I've ever seen in my life. I was going to say, I mean, like, is he like a little person?
4: He either has a short torso or he sits like a cooked shrimp.
3: I think it's that one.
5: He's a little slouchy.
3: Yeah, he can't be more than 5'1".
2: Let her keep measuring?
0: I think she had to. I can't speak to this part of the story, but I believe she relocated.
2: That's so good.
3: All right. So I can see why that would attract attention.
6: I can definitely see why she would get a lot of male attention because of that.
3: Yeah, absolutely.
7: Well, yeah.
6: Because every guy would be like, what's going on
7: looks
6: over
7: like
6: here?
7: We got a project over here.
6: You need help? You need help measuring?
4: You should start in that corner.
7: You like tape measures? I got something for you to measure. You know, that would happen.
4: Oh, yeah.
3: Ugh.
7: Mm-hmm.
3: Yeah. It would. Probably a lot. It would happen.
7: Yeah. Probably. That show was called Love at First Lie. Oh, no, sorry. The Pickup Artist.
3: The Pickup Artist, what? Yeah.
5: Pickup that
3: artist.
5: Was so much different than the first one you said.
3: That was amazing.
7: Well, I went to, I did Mystery MTV Dating Show, and the first thing that showed up was Relationship Mystery Competition Love at First Lie. And then it goes, the one featuring the guy named Mystery is the Pickup Artist.
6: Oh, so the guy, see, so it's a person named Mystery.
7: Yeah, he calls himself Mystery.
3: We interviewed him before he had a VH1 show, because we wanted to make fun of him. And that mission was accomplished. And then he had a TV show, and we're like, oh, in our face. But I sent you, Steve, the season 2 super trailer. I doubt we'll make it through all 5 minutes, but let's go on this trip back in time to 18 years ago, 2008. Now, I assume there's no swears because it was on VH1, but we'll be riding a little bit of lightning here. Kelly, Maitland, get ready.
8: Last season on The Pickup Artist.
9: I feel so out of my comfort zone when I approach a girl. I don't approach girls.
8: A man named Mystery took 8 lovable losers.
10: I'm petrified of trying to go up to a woman.
3: Kelly, I see that your mouth has fallen open.
5: Oh my God. These poor guys are just, what did she just call them?
3: Lovable losers.
5: And they're all just standing there surrounded by so much sex appeal. They are overwhelmed.
3: And yeah, they're all like classic shy guys.
6: All of them, their mouths are half open. They're like, ugh.
5: And the guy who's helping them, what's his name?
3: Mystery.
5: Mystery.
7: His real name is Eric von Markovic.
3: I'd go by Mystery.
5: He's wearing a fur hat.
6: He's dressed like Captain Jack Sparrow.
5: And his goatee is bothering me.
8: And turn them into Casanovas.
11: I get it. I know what's going on.
9: I'm like Neil from The Matrix. I am the one.
8: Now, he's back.
3: So the costuming is part of his peacocking plan.
7: Yeah, like
3: he teaches them to dress stupid, too.
6: Oh, good.
3: Mm-hmm. I mean, authentic.
9: I am Mystery.
12: Let's go. Hi. I'm going to give you a hug, but don't expect much of a great conversation. You're a friend and I like each other. Are you right with that?
13: This is sweet.
12: Be nice. We're surrounded by love tonight.
14: Let the game begin.
8: And this time around, the challenge is even bigger.
3: We're making them walk through the desert.
7: Yeah, in big coats.
9: A 28-year-old virgin.

0: my life has been rather sheltered. I've never really learned how to socialize in the sense of just going out. But I played a game of spin the bottle. That was actually my first kiss.
1: It was today.
2: It was with my mom.
3: It's like a cartoon mouse.
4: It's pretty horrible when people ask you, have you kissed a girl before? I'm like, yeah, on the forehead. But I don't really say, oh, it's my mom, because it's pretty embarrassing.
2: Well, you just said it on TV, stupid.
5: You just shared that.
6: I go to sleep at night. I look next
2: to
6: me.
2: Too old for the show, sir.
7: Yeah, it looks like he's 45.
6: And, you know, there's nothing. After a while, that kind of wears on you. You're like, you know, I have nobody to talk to at night. I have nobody to cuddle up with at night. Nobody to, like, make me feel that. Well,
7: that's terribly sad.
5: It is. And he's a halfway decent looking dude.
3: Yeah, he's like the Timu Josh Groban.
6: Really cares for me.
8: But Mystery isn't taking on this new class alone. He's returning with his wingman, Matador.
2: Oh, Matador!
5: Matador, the wingman.
7: Mystery and Matador.
5: I mean, these two douchebags who look like they're trying to be the next replacements for Poison or Motley Crue.
7: Is he wearing a fishnet shirt?
3: Yes, it's a mesh shirt.
7: Like a sheer
5: mesh shirt,
3: and
5: a
3: fur vest.
7: Yeah.
3: A sleeveless fur vest.
9: Matador is like a beast. His muscles were huge, but his long hair and everything, he just looked like a rock star.
7: Is that, God, that looks like, never mind.
3: Does I forget what his name is.
7: Can't think of his name.
5: Yeah.
2: James Corden?
7: Kind of.
10: It's your club.
11: Boom, boom, boom. Interest.
12: Who is that guy?
11: Exactly.
8: And this time, he's bringing along a sexy secret weapon. His wing woman, Tara.
5: Oh, my God. The wing man has a wing woman?
7: Oh, my God. She needs a cooler name, though. If you're going to hang out with Mystery and Matador.
5: Yeah.
7: Tara.
5: Mystique.
7: Yeah.
5: Melanoma.
1: Something.
5: And then the biggest surprise no one saw coming. Wing baby. And Wing Cat.
13: His name's Turbo. Actually, he has a mohawk.
5: Actually, it's Jaden.
7: Piercings.
6: Real hot girl. Like, if she was my girlfriend, I would just, like, get her framed and, like, put her, like, on top of my nightstand or something.
14: You have to go in confident and motivated and with lots of energy and super playful. These are all the steps to get to the point of kissing. I'm really going to be able to get
5: that. Was the whole show. Try to get these dorks a kiss.
3: Mm-hmm.
5: Yeah. That was it. But their advice was actually, I mean, it wasn't terrible. It was a little gimmicky.
1: It's just over the top.
5: Yeah.
14: And dirty with the guys and give them the woman's perspective.
15: What a bitch.
16: I want you to now you can understand the male perspective.
5: Oh, wow. Two guys yelling at the only woman on the show about how she doesn't understand.
8: Will Mystery be able to take these nine men from zeros to heroes?
5: Do we have to have that in the intro?
3: Yeah.
5: Yes, we do, Zero.
7: Can you please stop insulting me?
3: And then they zoom in on a guy. That's not even a mullet. That's like his razor cut off halfway through. The battery died. And that's so bad.
5: Yeah, he's sporting a Bolton.
3: Yeah.
5: It is a Bolton.
14: Oh, my God. I would not recognize you from what I saw.
5: Okay, that guy did glow up.
3: Oh,
1: yeah,
3: definitely.
1: He did. Yeah, haircut and a nicer jacket.
5: It wasn't that much. The haircut, that's really all it was. You're right.
1: No, and he's not even dressed like a clown like these other guys. He just looks like a normal person. Yeah.
7: I can't stop staring at Maverick's muscles.
3: I know. Now he's got a leather vest on. Sleeveless
5: so
3: again.
5: Big.
8: These rookies better pay attention, because this time around, the girls are hotter.
14: So I'm going to go over on my lovely assistant here, the erogenous zones.
3: What are they doing for them here? These ladies are just touching each other in front of them?
5: Yeah.
3: So they all get boners on the couch together?
1: Oh, yeah. So, yeah, I mean, it's just like a strip club, but on film in a living room.
7: It's so weird.
8: The challenges are bigger.
17: This isn't going to hurt one bit, okay? Do you like blondes?
18: Seems like it. Look at that.
5: So he's hooked up to, like, electrodes, and they're measuring his heart rate and brainwave
7: activity.
5: It's like
7: a boner measuring machine.
1: Yeah.
5: I mean, they really committed to being humiliated publicly.
1: They really did.
6: Keep going. Boom, boom. Inside these doors are women who would just love to meet you.
5: Because we're paying them.
3: Yeah,
5: $48 an hour.
6: Yeah.
5: Bingo. Oh, they tricked them. It's a bunch of old bags.
7: Bait and switch.
5: Oh, swinging.

0: Their bingo wings.
1: Hi, ladies.
2: And the club?
3: One of them super into it. He's like, hell yeah.
4: He's like, yeah. Jackpot. He just found his fetish.
5: Yeah. One of them starts dating the old ladies, and the showrunners are just kind of like, this isn't what we meant to happen.
0: It's like we got a new show.
4: I didn't even tell the producers I'm a duster.
2: Even scarier.
1: Oh my gosh. You have like the orangest can I have ever seen. Okay.
3: I'm pretty sure
4: I felt like I was on TV just now.
3: Yeah. I feel like he was supposed to be on Love on the Spectrum.
0: Yeah, I think you're right. Yeah, honestly, definitely. That might have been this show. But before people were more aware. Yeah.
4: You have the orangest tan I've ever seen.
6: Five girls around you just exploded away.
1: Is it just a psychological thing? Because he's really into her now.
6: Some people shoot themselves in their own foot.
1: Our bars always is busy on Tuesday nights.
6: Snap. Not only does
0: that dude just tried to talk to the guy on the other side of the woman as a way to get into the conversation, and she turned and said, "Why are you talking to him?"
4: That's awkward for sure.
6: Not only does he look sad, but I feel sad for him.
7: I just ended up standing there like a creeper. It was bad. It was really bad.
8: Jonah Hill. That's who I'm thinking.
4: A little bit. Yeah. I mean, he's wearing.
0: Or the guy who played Olaf.
4: Wearing like a Run
8: DMC. Josh Gad.
4: Josh Gad.
3: Oh, yeah. He does look like him.
4: Little Seth Rogen in there. Yeah, and he's wearing a Run DMC style gigantic chain that looks like you could tie off a cruise ship to a dock.
2: To some, the journey may seem impossible.
8: This is the longest trailer ever.
0: It is. It's 6 minutes, so we're going to punch out of that.
4: It's an incredibly long trailer. My God.
8: Like, I feel like now, I've seen the whole show.
0: The entire season. Mystery and the and Maverick date God. Girls.
8: Maverick, what?
0: All those guys are like, I can't do this. All right, Dumber Than the Show trivia revisited. 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
9: 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From the Just Call Jed Traffic Center, here's another 92.9 WBUF traffic update.
10: Temperatures still above normal after a very warm day yesterday. We're in the lower 60s across the area. Not bad for this time of the year, that's for sure. As we have good travel conditions, good visibility, dry roadways, and typical early morning traffic volume. On Buffalo's main routes, keeping an eye on the usual busy spots like the Thruway East through West Seneca and Cheektowaga, 290 East through Tonawanda and Amherst, both running at full speed. Right now, light traffic volume, busy conditions coming up soon. I'm Mike McQueen with your Buffalo area traffic.
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0: time to play Dumber Than the Show Trivia. You could win up to $100 if you play Kelly or Maitland. $300 for me, or a little more than that if you play Hot Wings. Kevin joins us from Buffalo, listening on 92.9. Hi, Kevin. How are you?
1: Not too bad. How are you?
0: Good. Did you stay up and watch that game last night?
1: Mostly. I kind of fell asleep, but I woke up and watched you over
0: time. You got to see nice. You got to see the ending. That was a good ending. Buffalo.
1: That's
0: sure.
1: What we won. No bells.
0: Kevin, you have a chance to win some money. You can play Kelly or Maitland for $100, me for $300, or Hot Wings for $3,100. Choose wisely.
1: I'm going to go for Hot Wings.
2: What?
0: I would be sad if you didn't. Now,
2: all right.
0: You and Hot Wings will have the same five questions. Whichever of you gets the most right wins. If there is a tie, low time is the deciding factor. You can each pass on questions the first time around. Hot Wings will not be able to hear your questions or any of your answers because he'll wait in the hallway, and you each get a maximum of 90 seconds. Kevin, that's everything. Do you have any questions?
1: No, sir.
2: All right, Kevin, how are you feeling this morning?
1: A bit nervous, but let's see what happens.
2: A lot of money on the line, man. $3,100.
1: It is. I could use that.
2: Kevin, are you ready?
1: Yes, sir.
2: All right, your turn on a $3,100 round of Dumber Than the Show Trivia begins in 3, 2, 1. Which Teenage Mutant Ninja Turtle has a bow staff as a weapon? Leonardo, Donatello, Raphael, or Michelangelo?
1: Donatello.
2: Published in 2004, No Woman, No Cry is the memoir of what legendary singer's widow?
1: Bob Marley.
2: Within two, how many states are there in Australia?
1: 7.
2: Thanks to Dwayne Wayne, what TV show helped popularize flip-up sunglasses in the 1980s?
1: Jersey Shore.
2: What is the clear, watery liquid that separates from milk curds during the cheese-making process?
1: Double pass.
2: Time. Kevin, how do you think you did? All right. All right, we'll put you and your back on hold. Call Hot Wings back in here. Here he comes. The man, the myth, the legend, the man who hasn't lost since, like, April.
0: Yeah. Wow. Tommy, will you look up Hot Wings' last loss?
3: Yeah, one sec.
2: How was your time in the hall, Hot Wings?
4: Pretty good.
2: Yeah?
4: Yeah, pretty good.
2: Anything going on?
4: Just trying to stay calm out there.
2: Okay.
4: Ignore the parade of little people that went by.
0: What?
4: Yeah, it was weird. Unusual.
2: Are you ready to defend your $3,100?
4: Yes, I am, Steve.
2: Hot Wings, your turn begins in 3, 2, 1. Which Teenage Mutant Ninja Turtle has a bow staff as a weapon? Leonardo, Donatello, Raphael, or Michelangelo?
4: Donatello.
2: Published in 2004, No Woman, No Cry is the memoir of what legendary singer's widow?
4: Bob Marley.
2: Within two, how many states are there in Australia?
4: 8.
2: Thanks to Dwayne Wayne, what TV

0: show helped popularize flip-up sunglasses in the 1980s?
1: A Different World.
0: What is the clear, watery liquid that separates from milk curds during the cheese-making process?
1: Whey.
0: Time. Hot Wings, how do you think you did?
1: Okay.
0: All right.
1: Totally sure.
0: Bring Kevin back in so we can score this game. Welcome back, Kevin.
2: Yeah, thanks. All right. I see an owl in my future.
0: Time to score this game. Question number one. Which Teenage Mutant Ninja Turtle has a bo staff as a weapon? Leonardo, Donatello, Raphael, or Michelangelo? Kevin said Donatello. Hot Wings said Donatello. Donatello is correct.
1: That's a miracle.
0: We're tied at one. Question two. Published in 2004, No Woman, No Cry is the memoir of what legendary singer's widow? Kevin said Bob Marley. Hot Wings said Bob Marley. Bob Marley is correct. Tied at two. Question number three. Within two, how many states are there in Australia? Kevin said seven. Hot Wings said eight. The answer is six. Both of you get the point for that. Would have accepted anything between four and eight.
1: Oh, man.
0: Tied at three.
1: Okay.
0: Question four. Thanks to, what is the clear, watery liquid that separates from milk curds during the cheese-making process? Kevin was a double pass. He said, I know it. I can't think of it. Double pass. Hot Wings thought for a moment and said, whey. Whey is correct. Curds and whey. Hot Wings takes a 4-3 lead. Kevin,
3: and
0: you need
3: to. And then mashes his hand into the keyboard, making all the sounds happen at once.
1: Yeah. Like, he doesn't deserve a ding on that one.
0: Final question. Thanks to Dwayne Wayne, what TV show helped popularize flip-up sunglasses in the 1980s? Kevin, you need this one. You guys have different answers. Hot Wings said A Different World. Kevin said Jersey Shore. A Different World is correct. Hot Wings wins 5-3. The streak continues.
1: Oh, my goodness. Kevin, I was sweating there for a little while. Kevin, I'm going,
2: you would have beat me anyway, even though I got the way, so whatever. I tried.
3: That was a good effort.
1: It was a good effort.
3: Not happening today. Thanks, Kevin. We will play again today. The prize goes down from, 3,100 to 300, 100, or 100. So it has some of the same numbers, but not the same heft.
1: Okay.
3: That's for sure. Free Beer and Hot Wings report on the way. The owner of the shop in a battle with Kelly Clarkson speaks out. And he's one of the best known physicists in the world. And he does not trifle with Pluto.
1: Oh. Okay.
3: 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I don't know, Josh Allen in the fourth quarter in overtime going 5-for-5 for 121 yards and rushing for 92 yards in a quarter and some overtime. That's pretty good. 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

0: WBUF traffic update.
1: Steady as we go so far for this Wednesday morning drive to work and school. Starting to fill in a little bit of traffic volume as we normally see by now. Notice a bit of an increase on the 290 East up toward Main Street. Inbound routes all looking to be at full speed at the moment. 190 North, 190 South, the Skyway, the Kensington are all running without delay. We haven't had any incidents so far this morning. A routine Wednesday morning drive. Busy conditions coming up next. I'm Mike McQueen with your Buffalo area traffic.
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2: I go, where were you guys
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0: Yeah. 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
0: With great titles like Go to Hell with Aspirin.
2: Sheets. 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
0: 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Here it is. So Kelly Clarkson has been in a battle with a trinkets and magic shop in Brooklyn since the weekend.
1: Trinkets and magic shop. Yes, that sounds insane.
0: It does. We talked about it a little more than I ever would have thought we would yesterday. And now here it is again. Now, she says she was treated like Julia Roberts in Pretty Women when she went in there. They say she was told she couldn't buy something that wasn't for sale, but that she could buy a similar one from the artist who created it for $15,000.
2: It's a mechanical bird. It's actually super cool.
0: Mm-hmm.
2: I'm way more invested in this than I thought I would be.
0: Well, then let me tell you this as a tease. On segment 17 today, you'll get to see security footage from inside the store when she was there.
2: What?
1: Oh,
0: because that's how
1: snap.
0: Far this investigation has gone. Pablo Torre of the famed podcast, Pablo Torre Finds Out, got the footage and they broke it down. I'll tell you this. This debate has gone on for roughly 96 hours at this point. She was in the store for 4 minutes and 54 seconds.
1: That's not very long.
0: It's not very long.
3: A lot can happen, though, in that amount of time.
0: You'd think.
1: Factually accurate.
0: Well, this is the owner of the shop talking about what it's been like since they were put on blast on Kelly Clarkson's social media.
4: We are afraid for the safety of our shopkeepers. Kelly Clarkson has put us in danger. This is an insane misunderstanding. Nothing happened in this shop to justify her scolding our shopkeeper on the way out. If it is this intense to be merely mentioned by Kelly Clarkson, I can only imagine how intense it is to be Kelly Clarkson every single day. But things changed when she used her platform to attack us. When Kelly came in, the shop was crowded. We treated her like a normal person, but apparently that did not live up to her expectations.
1: Yeah, that's what it sounds like. Yeah. Like she's mad because she was treated like everyone else.
0: It does seem that way. But we'll get into the full breakdown.
1: Okay.
0: Like, she definitely stopped to yell at the store clerk. You can see that in the video. I'll tell you that.
3: But who knows? Did you hear anything? Is there audio?
0: There wasn't in what I saw.
3: Okay.
0: The other thing is, you can't hear if the clerk said something to her first on the way out. Like, yeah, thanks for stopping by, jerk. You can't tell.
3: Yeah.
2: Okay.
0: So it's a little inconclusive.
1: Neil
0: deGrasse Tyson. Is he the most famous astrophysicist?
1: I would say yes.
0: I'll answer that by saying, can you name another one? No?
3: Carl Sagan?
1: Carl Sagan was, yeah. He was a very famous one.
0: But hasn't he been dead since last century?
1: Yeah.
3: Well, the fact that I said Carl Sagan?
1: Yeah. Isaac Asimov was a very famous writer and physicist.
0: Neil deGrasse Tyson does not trifle

0: fools who suggest Pluto still a planet.
1: Correctly identify these planets. You're going to see a photo. Well, there's 8 planets. And Earth is not one of these because we figure you know Earth.
2: I also grew up with 9.
1: Meet me outside. Pluto had it coming. Did they tell you that? It's mostly I know they didn't. Did they tell you that our moon has 5 times the mass of Pluto? Our moon? No, they didn't tell you that. That's why you're still like a Pluto lover.
3: You said it like a slur.
0: He did. Some guy on like a knockoff of, it's like a knockoff of Hot Ones, I guess.
4: It looks like it, yeah.
5: No, what's the podcast that he's on?
6: It's something like Basement Guys or something like that.
5: They're super popular.
6: But they're on like a Hot Ones game night thing.
0: Gotcha. That's pretty good.
5: That's Pluto
4: so
5: lover.
4: Funny. Yeah,
7: okay, he comes with the facts too. Did they tell you that it was 5 times the mass of the moon?
0: They didn't actually.
4: And I'm with him. I grew up a 9 planet kid. You know, I'm still coming to grips with the fact that Pluto hasn't been a planet for what 20 years now or something like that.
0: Yeah,
4: 25. I don't know. A while.
0: My kids say it like this. Yeah, Dad was alive when Pluto was a planet. Like you were too, almost,
4: you know, in the 1900s.
0: Mm-hmm. Yeah, quit it.
7: I got over that pretty quickly. I'm not sure why people are still hung up on it.
6: I know. Props to that guy, though, for sitting across from Neil deGrasse Tyson being like, I grew up with 9.
0: Yeah, and he kind of did it like, I know I'm going to get in trouble for this. And he did. This woman has a beef with flight attendants, and I am not on her side at all.
8: I asked the flight attendant, can you please put my bag above my head like I'm pregnant? The flight attendant said, I can't help you, sorry. And then I said, well, I'm actually pregnant. I'd really appreciate if you could help me because last time I injured myself. And he goes, well, if you're not able to lift your bag above your head, you have to check it in. And I just, I was just so shocked. And the guy next to me, I think he saw my text messages. He's like, would you like me to get your bag? I feel this lack of respect for pregnant women at the moment, now that I'm pregnant.
0: I don't know if it's a lack of respect for pregnant women as it is a lack of respect for people who can't lift a 9-pound bag above their head. That's not a heavy weight. If you're that frail, traveling may be dangerous to your condition. But also the flight attendants, it's pretty well known at this point. I think it's pretty well known that they do not get paid for the time before the flight takes off, and they are discouraged by the airlines from handling the bags because if they get injured, they're not covered under the insurance. However, there are always other people around who are like, hey, can I help you with that? And if you just said to anyone nearby, almost every person would get up. But you chose to ask the flight attendant and then make up the reason that they were trying to discriminate against the pregnant. That does not seem likely.
4: No, that's that special treatment. I'm pregnant. Everybody should do what I, you know, that stuff for me. I'm special. Like, no, you're not.
0: What do you think? Am I wrong?
5: I mean, no, I don't think that they're allowed to help because of the liability reasons.
0: Right.
5: So I think that there's always someone around, like you said, who is willing to help.
4: And
5: if a flight attendant can't and you're pregnant and there's no one else around and they're offering to check your bag, if that's what they can do, fine. That's fine.
0: Yeah, also I mean, that, right? Fine. She didn't just say, too bad, throw it out the window.
4: But you're right. There's always someone there. Every single one of us in this room has either helped get a bag up or down for someone else.
5: Mm-hmm.
7: No, not me.
4: Except
7: never,
4: Steve.
7: Never once.
4: Steve only asks for the help.
5: Well, he can't reach.
7: Yeah. I usually ask the pregnant woman for help.
4: Yeah.
7: Say, hey, lady, can you get my bag? You look like a like a sturdy one.
4: Can I use your stomach as a step?
0: Can you imagine that?
4: Yeah.
0: You're like just a regular dude, and you look at the pregnant lady in a perfect world holding an infant she gave birth to like a year ago. Could you help me with my bag? Can you imagine the awkwardness of that?
7: Yeah.
4: Your legs look sturdy.
0: Hey, childbearing hips. Get this down for me. Your joints are loose.
4: Yeah.
0: You know your body started preparing for this.
4: You look well planted.
7: I hate when people do that paint with broad strokes thing. It's like, just because you had this one isolated bad experience, I don't think that there's a movement in the world to discriminate against pregnant women.
0: Right.
4: Well, and it's a selfish bad experience. You know what I mean? It's not like a universal where everyone would go, oh, yeah, you got totally hosed. Mm-hmm. It's like, no, you're Kelly Clarksoning right now.
0: A little bit.
4: Yeah.
0: A little bit. On the way, what's the fork in the road in your life that you chose a direction? And you might be well happy with what you chose.

0: but you always think back. Who has the greatest missed other option? Anything come to mind for any of you? I have one that's almost always in my head.
1: Yeah,
0: and I don't regret it because everything's worked out. But also, I still have one that I think of often.
1: I have one that I think of pretty often where I think of, man, what would be going on in my life now,
0: right?
1: If I had taken that path?
0: We'll get to yours next. What's the fork in the road you didn't take? It is the Free Beer and Hot Wings Show.
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3: Looks like this will be a typically busy drive to work and school as we start to see some of the usual slow spots. Thruway East approaching the 190 split into the 190 North work zone. A little bit sluggish in that area in West Seneca. Same on the 290 East up around Main Street. No major delays so far this morning. No serious incidents to report with good travel conditions. Temperatures well above normal for this time of the year. Take advantage of that. I'm Mike McQueen with your Buffalo area traffic.

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4: yeah, because you knew that the treasure you really wanted was pretty deep in there.
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7: You had a treasure glove.
6: I did.
4: Yeah.
6: Come here, Captain.
3: Sign up to be a fancy idiot at freebeerandhotwings.com.
6: Do you have a fork in the road that you didn't take that it's always in your head? You imagine what life would have been? 1-800-947-3979. Would you agree with this statement? Everyone has one?
7: Oh, I definitely think
4: so. Yeah, probably. I mean, and even if it's not something that like eats at you, it's easy to sit there at certain pivotal moments and go, I wonder what it would have been like.
6: Mm-hmm.
4: Like when I got

0: What a wild thing, though, if you could, you know, really see how things would unfold. But even like day-to-day decisions change things.
1: Like, you know? I just got my kids those choose your own adventure books, the ones we read when we were a kid, Cave of Time.
0: Oh, yeah.
1: And whatnot.
0: Dude, I have so many of those.
1: You still have them.
0: Oh, yeah. They're in a box.
1: Well, that would have been a lot better than that. But,
0: You have them.
1: You know, with that, you can go back and trace your steps. That's what got me thinking about this because, one of the guys, Murph read, well, pretty much every scenario of Cave of Time and then was telling me which ones he liked the best and which endings he didn't like the best. And if you could do that, that would be wild. For me, I always think about, when Hot Wings, when you and I had to choose between going to Knoxville for the job or Tucson.
0: Yeah.
1: Because those opportunities were, we could have had either one of them.
0: They presented.
1: In fact,
0: the
1: guy in Tucson called us in the hotel in Knoxville while we were there looking for the job to pitch us on coming to Tucson before we accepted the job. And we initially told him we would.
0: Yeah.
1: And then we didn't. We thought we'd be wasting his money. And he was pretty upset with us. But that station that we would have worked on in Tucson had sent, Jimmy Kimmel had worked there before going on to work at K-Rock and obviously on other places. They had a history of people going on to bigger markets.
0: Yeah.
1: It was a bigger station. We would have had more infrastructure around us, and I would have gotten to live in the Southwest, which since, you know, moving around, never made it west of Nebraska.
0: Mm-hmm.
1: It's not that I think that would have been better. It probably wouldn't have been because this has worked out really, really well.
0: Yeah.
1: But I think about what it would have been.
0: Yeah.
1: And maybe we would have flamed out and I would be, you know, campaigning for data centers or something now. Yeah. I don't know what I'd be doing.
0: Who knows?
1: People always ask, what would you be doing? And I'm like, I don't know.
2: No backup plan.
1: No. I've always thought I had one, but I don't know if it would have worked.
2: No.
0: That's
2: why you got to just go all in.
1: So what is your fork in the road that pops into your mind? And I want to know who's listening has the biggest one where it's just like, I chose the wrong path. Do any of you have one where you're like, I absolutely chose wrong? Because like the examples that Hot Wings and I gave, those are both fine because life has worked out for the most part. We're both, right? Fair to say, both pretty happy. This job has been great.
3: I definitely did that. I definitely chose the wrong one. Out of college, I wanted to be a teacher. And a friend of mine had gone over to teach English in South Korea. And when I graduated, I realized how poorly teachers were paid and I could make more working a fun job, like at a restaurant. Mm-hmm. So I moved to a big city, Atlanta, Georgia, and I was working at this restaurant and my friend reached out and said, hey, I know that you just graduated. I'm having such a good time over here. This is what they get paid in South Korea. You don't pay for lodging or anything like that because you're working, but it made a lot of sense to go and do that. They paid for your travel. I got approved. And then at the same time, I was trying out for a reality show. And the reality show had sent me into the next round. So it was either reality TV, which at the time sounded so fun and so crazy and once in a lifetime opportunity. And South Korea seemed like, okay, well, if I don't do this now, I could reapply in the next school year and do this. Yeah. And so I chose the reality TV path. And a couple months later, I wish I hadn't because that's when behind the scenes, I learned just how staged it was, which was really frustrating.
1: Yeah.
3: And then I never reapplied to go and teach English, which I still could. I just have to update a teaching certificate. And but I'm almost 40 now.
1: Different life stage.
3: But yeah, 21, 22, I think my life would have been so different. She met somebody over there. They got married. They lived in South Korea for like 6 or 7 years. She's had 2 kids. And now they live in Hawaii together. And she's just had such an interesting life. Yeah. And I do wonder, would I have met someone over there? Would I have just stayed over there? Mm-hmm. You know, because working visas like that at 21 are so easy to get. And the length of stay is extended a little bit longer the longer you stay and are working and can prove it. So, yeah, I do. I definitely regret that. I'd go back and choose the other in a heartbeat. Not that I don't love where my life has ended up.
1: No, that I don't think that's what that always means. But you think what that experience you missed might have been amazing.
3: Mm-hmm. Yeah.
1: And it might have been crappy for a reason you couldn't see, just like reality TV was. Mm-hmm. But it's, you don't know. So it's easy to autocomplete the best possible scenario.
3: Absolutely.
1: For me. You know. Steve, you got one?
2: Yeah, I definitely do. Before I moved here, I was 28 years old. And I had worked for the radio station that we're still on, 105.7 The Hawk at the Jersey Shore. I'd worked there for 5.5, 6 years, left there, and I was working for the National Hockey League in New York.
1: Which seemed like a dream job when
2: you got it. Seemed like a dream job.
1: We were

0: visiting and you were driving us around and you told us you were taking that job. Mm-hmm. And it was like, oh my God, you get to do what you've learned here. But for the National Hockey League, you grew up loving hockey and everything. I mean,
1: you're going to get a pad of paper that says NHL on it.
2: That's right.
0: And then someone's going to accuse you of stealing it because they also like hockey and there can only be one hockey notepad.
2: It turns out it was the best part of that job was those notepads that I had for a couple of years after I left there. Mm-hmm. But I figured out very quickly, maybe a month or 2 months into that job, that I hated it. I was not happy. Me and my boss, we were just like, he was a nice enough guy, but we just like, you know, it's like those when personalities just don't mesh and it just didn't work out. So I ended up leaving, or I was planning on leaving there, but I didn't know what I wanted to do. So I applied to the Peace Corps and I was...
0: I'm Peace Corps dumb. That's a job?
2: It's,
0: you get paid?
2: You get paid. Yeah, basically you get stationed somewhere for like a year or 2 years.
0: But it's basically like you're paid enough to subsist.
2: Yes.
0: And then
2: you're not getting rich off working for the Peace Corps.
0: Okay.
2: So, but I was like, I had done the whole application process and I was at the point where they were like, all right, well, we want you to come in for an interview. And I remember they emailed me to set up an interview. It was like the same week that Freebeer, you called me about this job. So it was... If you had waited like a month or so, I probably would have gone through with those interviews and figured out what my next steps were.
0: Probably would have gone.
2: And I mean, that my entire life would be different. You know, I wouldn't have come here. I wouldn't have gotten this job. Obviously wouldn't have met my wife, had kids. Who knows where I would be.
1: And there could be a village in Africa that thinks that you are a good basketball player.
2: That's
1: or something.
2: True.
0: Oh, yeah. The Air Up There Too, starring Stephen Andrew McKiernan.
1: This is how you play this game, guys.
0: Steve's rubbing elbows with Kevin Bacon. Dunking on a cardboard backboard. That would have been, that's pretty wild. That's a good one.
1: That would have been a big change. Yeah, big difference.
0: Linda joins us from New Jersey. Linda, what's your fork in the road?
3: Oh my God, you caught me while I put my mascara on in the office.
1: Oh, you called us.
3: Oh my God. All right, where should I begin?
0: Okay, at the beginning.
3: So next June 2027, I will be celebrating my 50th high school reunion.
0: Okay.
3: Nice. And for 50 years, I have had serious regrets over not ending up with my high school sweetheart.
1: Oh, I didn't hear.
3: Yeah. Oh, my gosh.
1: A lot of people hang on to that, yeah.
3: Oh, yeah. So, all through high school, we went out with each other. You know, typical teenage relationship and, you know. I don't think we were one day past graduation. I started hanging in the next town over and I fell hard for this guy with a motorcycle and a leather jacket.
1: Oh,
0: oh my God. It's the classic story.
1: You are like the like the stereotypical pink lady.
0: Yeah, you left Richie Cunningham for Fonzie. Yeah.
3: And so I happened to, and this is terrible, but I happened to be on the phone with the leather jacket guy. And the high school sweetheart guy is knocking on the door.
1: Uh-oh. And he's wearing a Letterman sweater, no doubt.
3: Oh, the whole thing. It was just horrible. But it gets better. I ended up marrying the leather jacket at 19 years old.
1: Oh, no. Oh, yeah, okay. Yeah, but I mean, she landed Fonzie.
0: Wait, are you and Fonzie still married?
3: Oh, my God. 6 years later, we broke up. It was a very turbulent drug and alcohol-induced situation.
0: Okay.
3: And he died about 10 years ago from alcoholism. Mm. And the high school sweetheart, we see each other quite often. We live in the same town, in the same area. And every reunion, we see each other, and it's just never been the right time either. I've been married, he's been married, I was single, he wasn't single. It's almost like, I guess it just wasn't meant to be, and I had my shot and I blew it.
0: Now, are you married now, and is he married now, or is the chance at the big 5-0 you guys are going to make it messy?
3: We are both single.
1: Whoa!
4: Shoot your shot, Linda.
3: We've tried many times to get this going.
2: All right, Linda.

0: Oh, a lot of, yeah.
1: Now, here's what we're going to do for you. Now, I haven't discussed this with my co-workers.
2: What are we going to do?
3: What are we going to do, Steve?
1: We're going to send you guys on a fancy date to the Olive Garden. Get some authentic... That's some authentic Italian food there at the Jersey Shore.
2: You can't come out of there without being family.
3: Yeah, you guys will be married.
2: You'll
3: have a waiter who's your child.
2: Yes.
1: Yeah.
2: You can smack breadsticks together.
3: So when you say you two have tried, do you mean when you've been both single and you don't mesh now?
0: Look, we both live in Holiday City, Berkeley, which is a 55-plus community.
3: Okay.
0: Within 5 minutes walking distance from each other.
2: Okay.
1: What's
2: the issue? There's no issue here. It's time for you two to bump uglies.
3: Yep. Yeah. Or bump into each other with golf carts.
0: Well, we knocked boots, but it doesn't go anywhere. He's very damaged, and it's, you know, what I did to him and how horrible and blah. He's still carrying. So he's still angry at me for what I did.
1: It's been 50 years.
2: Yeah.
1: Fonzie or Richie?
2: I mean, Jesus is... His nuts are hitting his knees. It's time to get over.
3: Yeah, right?
0: His
3: nuts have gone south for the winter. You're right.
0: We keep trying. I don't know. Maybe some things are just better left, but I have regrets, and I'm like, it's horrible.
2: Yeah.
0: See, it's a mistake that they say you have one soulmate in life, and I'm telling you, I believe it, because we have both had turbulent marriages, turbulent relationships, because I think we're looking for what we had in other people, and it's not there.
3: Okay, when is the reunion?
0: So, next June.
3: Oh, God, we're not going to be able to wait that long. You got to move that thing up.
2: Okay, you got time to prep up.
0: I'm not going, though.
3: Okay.
0: Because he's going. I'm not going.
3: Well, this is terrible strategy. Do you want to be with him or not?
2: Yeah.
0: Oh, absolutely.
1: Do you think he wants to be with you?
0: I don't know. He does, but he doesn't. You know, he's a real control freak. So
3: okay.
0: He wants to be able to, you know,
1: can we get him on
0: make
1: the phone?
0: Decisions for me. No, he's sleeping.
3: Oh, he sounds a little toxic, honestly. Yeah, I don't know if I want him to be with him.
2: He's hanging on to stuff from sleeping. 50 years ago.
0: That was one of the issues in high school. He was very controlling.
3: Yeah.
0: Say what?
4: You're a wild stallion that can't be tamed, and he's trying to tame you. He has been from day one.
3: Yeah.
0: And that went on in high school, all through 4 years of high school that went on, too. That was one of the biggest problems,
2: Oh, there's plenty of other dudes in there.
0: It wasn't to be malicious.
3: Meanwhile, Fonzie's like, do what you want, Linda. I'm out riding the hog.
2: Well, now he's riding the hog in heaven.
0: He's riding nothing now.
3: He's riding the brass-handled sedan, trolling for topsoil trout.
0: Yeah. Imagine if I would have got stuck with him all those years. Thank God I divorced him when I did.
3: Yeah. Thank God you're not stuck with him now.
0: Oh, my God.
3: All right.
0: Well, I know.
3: Linda, get back with us. We're on board of the story. Thank you, Linda.
2: Yeah.
1: Bye. Oh, my God. Linda's call goes to the front of the line anytime she calls. Mm,
3: yeah, right? That's amazing.
2: Yeah, you got to start spreading around that 55-plus community.
1: Yeah.
2: All right. Time to get a little chlamydia.
5: Hell yeah.
3: You said a dog? Aaron in Kokomo. Hi, Aaron. What is the fork in the road about?
6: Well, in 2000, I went to a music festival in Massachusetts and saw a band play really late at night. It was like 3 a.m. No one knew who they were, not even on the stage, just behind like a caution tape. And the lead of the band, cute girl, really great singer, played keys. I'm a guitarist, was looking for a band at the time. They didn't have a guitarist. So after they get done playing, I talk to her and she gives me her email. And we email a couple of times and she says, well, you can come audition for the band, but we play out in New York City. At the time for me, I'm 20. I don't have any money. You know, I'm like, do I make a trip to New York? What do I do? This is kind of a big deal. So I didn't end up going. 2001, I'm flipping through the TV. And I think it was like Entertainment Tonight or something. And they're like, hey, here's this new artist. Everyone keep your eyes and ears open for her. She's going to be huge. And I'm like, God, this girl looks familiar. And I realized, oh, it's the girl that I met in Massachusetts a year ago that offered me to come and audition for her band. I didn't go. And it ended up being Norah Jones.
3: Oh, wow.
1: Man.
3: You could have been playing on Come Away.

0: away with me.
1: Oh my gosh. That's
2: oh,
1: crazy.
2: I know, man. I mean, I'm not a, you know, the world's greatest guitar player, but I'm good and I can hang with most people. And I feel like, man, there could have been a chance.
0: Yeah.
2: I would be that guitar player for her. Who knows how long?
0: And who knows what that opens
3: yeah,
0: up
3: crazy.
0: Beyond that. That's a good one.
1: That's
2: crazy. Yeah, exactly.
0: And all because
2: yeah,
0: you were
2: myself every time I hear
0: you were too cheap to go to New York.
2: Pretty much. What?
0: Yeah. I mean, we've all had that moment. That's for sure. Thank you, Aaron.
1: Mm-hmm.
0: What wow. is the fork in the road you didn't take that's a little haunting? We'll get yours next. 1-800-947-3979. Back in a moment. It is the Beer and Howick Show.
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0: Plenty of clouds at sunrise. Few showers well south of the city down in the southern tier. Jamestown had a downpour a little while ago, so there are some places where changeable driving conditions will come into play for this Wednesday morning drive. We're dry locally, and we're busy now, losing a minute or two on the thruway east from the 400 merge up toward the 190 split. 290 east under speed approaching Main Street. Getting a little busy along the river route on the 190 south. Still no serious incidents to report this morning. I'm Mike McQueen with your Buffalo area traffic.
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8: What is the fork in the road you can't quite stop thinking about? Maybe it would have worked out. Maybe you know it would have been better. Who knows? 1-800-947-3979. Gina in Buffalo. Hi, Gina. What is the path or the fork you didn't take?
12: Hi.
8: Hi.
12: Right after high school, I went away to college, was trying out for the soccer team and all that, and I was there earlier than everybody else. And I was, like, sad and lonely. I called my mom. She's like, you can always come home. So I went home, and like a week or two later, I started working at a local coffee shop, and I met this man who was 15 years older than me. Ended up dating him. I was 19 at the time. He was 35. Oof. And
8: sweet.
12: Him had a couple kids, and then I married him. And then got divorced a couple years later. And then a couple years after that, I came out as gay. So whoa. I always wondered, like, if I would have stayed in college and had that experience, would I have came out sooner? But then I wouldn't have my kids either. So
8: that's
12: kind of like a...
8: That's a tough one. Because once you have... Because you think about that, and anyone who has kids, if you have a fork in your life that was before that, you're like... Well, then I wouldn't have my kids. And it's hard to imagine that other fork, isn't it, Gina?
12: Yeah.
8: I mean, I think so.
12: Yeah.
8: That's for sure. Do you wish in hindsight your mom wouldn't have been so understanding and she'd have said, hey, stay there and stick it out for the summer?

0: master?
1: Yeah. I mean, I tell her all the time. She feels horrible all the time. But
2: that's good that you keep reminding her then. But yeah, I mean, if you were on a women's college soccer team, almost certainly you would have discovered the joy of Subaru sooner.
1: Yeah, definitely.
0: Well, Gina, we appreciate it. Thank you for putting up with us. It's true. I thought the same thing. I'm like, you were like
2: you were right there.
0: Yeah. You were looking for a parking lot at gay suburb.
2: Yeah.
0: And
2: you were there.
0: Oh, this is something. Hi, John.
3: Hey guys, how you doing this morning?
0: Good, bud. What is the fork you took and didn't take?
3: Well, it was kind of chosen for me. All through high school, I thought I wanted to be a math teacher. And my senior year, I had a horrible teacher, failed calculus the first semester. So I'm like, okay, I'm dropping this class. I went down and my high school offered a radio class and took a radio class. And from there, out of high school through college and ended up being on the radio for 25 years, actually on one of the stations came on right after you guys.
0: Really?
2: So, I was going to say, you should have been in radio.
0: You sound more like a radio person than any of us.
4: Yeah.
3: But I wouldn't have made some of the friends that I made that introduced me to my wife. Now I have kids. And, so I thought I was going to be a math teacher and I thought I was going to be a radio guy the rest of my life. But, now the station I worked at closed down and, working for a mental health company, which I think every radio person should probably do.
0: I think eventually we all end up in the mental health field, either as an employee or a patient.
4: Yeah. John, can you still hit the post?
3: Oh, every time. Every time.
2: That never goes away.
0: Do you?
3: It doesn't.
0: John, I am in radio because I was going to be a high school teacher, and my favorite teacher in high school who was later in his career pulled me aside and said, I think it's going to turn on teachers and parents are going to make it miserable during what would be your career. Do something else. He said, I love teaching, but I don't know that you'll be able to love it the same way. And I was so shocked by that. And so I ended up going into radio when I went to college. So we kind of had similar paths and I'm probably going to end up in an institution at some point.
3: Well, I know a good one in Indiana if you want to come back here.
0: Good. Okay,
2: perfect.
0: Tommy got your info. I'll be in touch. Thank you, John.
3: All right. Thanks, guys.
0: See you, bud. That's wild.
4: Yeah. As soon as he started talking, I was like, ooh.
2: I know. I'm
4: going to be on the radio.
2: That guy's got what we call pipes.
0: He does have pipes. Listen to this one. My high school sweetheart and I went on a date in our early 20s. And she said, could I stay the night? And I said, no. I'm opening tomorrow at Burger King. I wonder where I'd be now.
2: Yeah.
0: Not a shift manager, that's for sure.
2: Yep. Yeah.
4: That sounds like a freebier thing.
0: It totally does.
4: Yeah.
2: Right up there.
4: Sorry, lady. I got to go to the t-shirt store in the morning. Working a double. Old Greg will never get a... Oh, Greg never gets a chance.
0: I don't want to miss a shift. It'll be on my permanent record. What if the Burger King testifies at my trial?
2: I just don't think I could look my mom in the eye at Thanksgiving.
0: She found out I met a girl instead of handed out Whopper Juniors.
4: Mom, I gave a girl my Whopper Junior.
0: You're grounded. Tony, what is your fork that you didn't take? Hi, bud.
5: Well, when I was in high school, I had a tech friend that told me I had to give him $10 to get in on this thing. And, I decided to get a burger and fries instead. But that $10 would have bought me 10 Bitcoin.
0: Yes. Which would be worth what today?
5: Almost $1 million.
6: Oh, my God.
0: Wow.
6: I'm glad I don't have those. I think I'd be really, really frustrated about that specific fork in the road.
0: Tony,
6: I never had the Bitcoin friend who was like, trust me on this cryptocurrency. I was never that. I wish.
0: Right? Tony, do you still have the burger?
5: In other ways.
0: Thank you, bud.
4: Yeah, we've talked about that. Our old intern, Candy Beard. That could have been from this show.
0: He tried to explain Bitcoin to us, and all we could say was,

0: Quiet down, nerd.
1: Shut up.
0: No more talk, virgin.
2: Yep.
0: You're saying things we don't understand, and we're smart because we're 34.
3: Oh, yeah, my computer. My computer's going to dig for money in the internet.
0: Oh, yeah. Why don't you get us some shroot bucks while you're at it? Meanwhile.
1: The only thing that makes me feel better about that is that he didn't take his own advice.
2: It's actually worse for him. It really is.
1: Yeah, he was the one that told us about it.
2: But wasn't it only like $9 back then or something? It was not high.
1: Yeah, that was the day.
2: Maybe it was 70 or something. I don't know. But it wasn't 83,000.
1: That was the day that I declared every new cryptocurrency that comes out, I'm buying $20 worth of it. And then I haven't done that once.
0: Same. Probably a good idea now, because the new ones, mostly turds.
2: Whatever.
0: I mean.
1: Yeah.
0: What was the Hoktua? Did you buy a Hoktua coin?
1: Oh, that would have been. Oh, yeah. No, I didn't.
0: That would have been worthless.
2: Oh, my gosh.
4: I just don't understand the point of it.
0: Of what?
4: Cryptocurrency.
0: Oh, you sound like us when Candybeard tried to explain it. What's the point, man? We already have something called money.
2: Yeah. I still don't get it.
1: I don't either. I don't know how a computer can mine for money that doesn't exist, but it can make it exist.
2: I don't trust.
1: But there's not an infinite supply of it.
0: That's what makes the value.
1: Who set it up and said, okay, this is how much there is? I don't know.
2: Well, I don't trust anything where nobody knows who started it.
1: Mm-hmm.
2: Like, no thanks. I don't know where that money's going. Like, I know where my money is now at a bank. And I know who started it. You know what I mean? Like, it's a tangible thing. And there are protections in order. Like, if the bank goes belly up, there are protections.
0: FDIC is a big thing that Bitcoin couldn't offer.
2: So I'm still a little leery on that one myself.
0: You know what's heating up? 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
7: At the peak of rush hour, we have delays in place. 6-minute delays on the Thruway East through West Seneca and Cheektowaga. Up to 10-minute delays on the 290 East through Amherst. Very heavy traffic volume there and losing about 4 minutes now on the 190 South along the river. Minute or two on the inbound Kensington. We're also watching delays on the Skajakwata eastbound due to an accident involving a school bus just past Delaware Avenue. The right lane is blocked on the Skajakwata East. Delays stretching back toward Elmwood Avenue. Delays also being reported on the 219 North between Armor Duels Road and Big Tree Road. Another accident there. I'm Mike McQueen with your Buffalo area traffic.
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9: When their periods happen every month, but none of these women have never understood when their foreskin will chafe once every month.
10: Your foreskin chafes once a month, like a foreskin period?
11: Yeah, like it goes along with the moon?
12: Yeah, that sounds as bad.
11: Yeah, what are you doing to your foreskin that's happening?
13: Yeah, that sounds self-inflicted.
9: Lots of calluses.
13: It's like
9: sandpaper.
10: Are you serious?
11: I think you should use a moisturizer.
10: Or a doctor.
11: Yeah, maybe. When was the last time you went to the doctor?
9: Best way to think of it is think of a snake when they get rid of their scales.
13: Nope.

0: Hour number three on this Wednesday. Hello, the Free Beer and Hot Wings Show. This is the hour we'll play Dumber Than the Show Trivia, where you could win up to $300. Is that right, Steve? You played Monday, right?
1: Correct.
0: Oh, yeah, you're on trivia retirement is what you
1: That's right.
0: Yesterday.
1: Yeah.
0: So, yes, we'll give you that opportunity later on this hour. Before that, the Free Beer and Hot Wings Report. A woman went to the doctor, went to the, one of those walk-in clinics, like a ReadyMed kind of place. And something happened that has never happened to you at the doctor. I guarantee that. Plus, Jerry Jones relives his favorite trip to Green Bay ever. This feels made up, but also it feels like something that absolutely happened. And I know that's both sides of my mouth.
2: Okay.
0: But, Steve, do you agree?
1: Yeah, I think they did some research, too. They did a deep dive
0: really?
1: To try and figure out if it, like, when it could have been exactly.
0: Okay, well, I'm fascinated by this. Very fascinating.
1: I love when people do deep dives on ridiculous stuff like this.
0: And a whale takes on a boat. That's all coming up a little bit later. I'm Freebeer, one of the hosts. And I want to read you a headline that popped up this morning on CBS News that shows the world we live in.
2: Okay.
0: In one headline. German police have seized a humanoid robot after it allegedly touched a 16-year-old girl in an indecent manner while making sexually suggestive gestures. Welcome to Earth.
2: Wow. They are just like
0: in 2026.
2: Okay. They're becoming more human by the minute.
0: Mm-hmm. Oh, this is no surprise. The robot was controlled by her two friends, aged 17 and 18.
2: What? Jeez, okay.
0: So they could control the robot and used it to get gropey. That is being a creep for even less of a reason than what is being a creep normally. You didn't even get to do the touching yourself, you stupid weirdo perverts.
1: Maybe it was one of those robots where they were able to have, like, sensors on them.
0: It almost certainly was not. And I'm not saying they should have groped her themselves. I'm saying no more groping. But don't be, like, that's how desperate you are.
3: Yeah.
0: Robot groping?
4: Yeah, it is the robot's fault. We were just standing here and the robot got all handsy, got all up in the cuckoo.
0: They're over there with the remote control. Mm-hmm. Weird world.
1: Oh, they had the remote control.
2: Oh, yeah. Leave it to the Germans to learn to dry hump with a robot.
4: We will make this even more mechanical.
0: Okay, wait. So the owner of the robot, a 16-year-old male...

0: his friend, a 19-year-old companion, were recording and live streaming the encounter when police arrived. Police found the robot in the trunk of a Volkswagen.
1: Of course.
2: That's Volkswagen.
0: They seized the robot and the smartphones and the Volkswagen.
2: Oh, wow, they took the
1: people's car, too?
0: Yes,
2: oh, my
0: did.
2: Gosh.
0: Screw you, German teens.
2: So they arrested everything but the teenagers operating?
0: They arrested them.
2: Oh, they got them, too? I thought they just got the robot and the controller and the car.
0: No, they didn't.
2: I'm like, that's no good.
0: They didn't treat it like a showcase showdown and just take stuff they wanted. They arrested the kids.
2: The robot is also a bit of a victim. It was used.
0: Yeah, it was.
2: It was coerced. By these skeezy little German teens.
3: Mm. Good morning, I'm Kelly. And yesterday when we learned that Free Beer wore balancing bracelets.
0: No, I did not. You don't get to just say that because you made it up. And I said, no, immediately, no, I did not. And now you've just said it like it's a fact.
3: I don't remember that.
0: We learned yesterday that Kelly's been racist her whole life.
3: No.
0: You don't just get to do that.
3: But there's video of you talking about balancing bracelets, and Hot Wings said that you wore copper bracelets for decades.
0: No, they're okay. Produce the video of me talking about it.
3: It's on our social media.
0: No, it's not. I mean, only if it's edited wrong.
2: It's been said out loud.
3: Yeah.
2: So it must be true.
3: Yeah, because Maitland believes in spirit boxes, and you've got balance bracelets. Look, we've all got our thing, and I've got my thing. That's what I'm trying
0: to
3: say.
0: Yes, you think mermaids are real.
3: Yeah, I do believe in mermaids. I really do. But no, it reminded me, Steve and I talked about it right after Free Beer talked about his balancing bracelet.
0: No.
3: And I have this like sit up straight brace. That's what I call it. It is an actual brace that once you put it on, it corrects your posture, pulls your shoulders back. It's not one of those weird little stickers you put at the top of your spine that's supposed to like shock you if you're hunching or whatever. But like when you wear the brace, it tells you you shouldn't wear this for more than like 15 minutes at a time. And by the way, I didn't buy this for myself. I got this as a stocking stuffer. So I was like, somebody's telling me something.
2: So somebody as a stocking stuffer got you a posture corrector?
3: Yeah. And surprisingly, I never used it. And then I saw it as I was going through a bunch of old stuff. And I was like, I should put this on just to see.
0: Did it come with a free dehoring gun?
2: Yeah. Oh, my God. Like giving you a paper bag that says... Put your face in here.
0: It's very insulting.
3: Yeah. And I didn't, like, I do yoga. I don't feel like my posture is all that terrible, but I do sit at a desk a lot. So, or here in studio at this desk and I edit. So, whatever. Anyway, all besides the point, I put it on and I read the box because it comes with instructions. And it says, as you're getting used to this, you shouldn't wear it for more than like 5 to 15 minutes at a time. And then when you take it off, you can feel a noticeable difference because it's like stretching, right? It's like being on a yoga block or a yoga wheel.
0: So it legit helps.
3: Yeah, your shoulders are just splayed open. It's crazy. It feels very, very good, actually. Well, I sat down on the couch thinking I'll just read for 15 minutes. And then I fell asleep for like 3 hours. And I woke up and my spine has never been straighter. My shoulders never more open in my life, but to the point where my hands had gone numb.
4: Oh, no.
3: I woke up and I was like, what do I do now?
0: And now you can't get it up because you can't move your hands.
3: Yes, and it felt weird. And I was like, oh, my God, my elbows are asleep. Like, that's how dead my arms were. And so my roommate was helping me, like, take this thing off. And I'm just cackling the whole time. And I thought to myself, I fell for it. I fell for, like, the QVC sit up straight brace thing. And I actually really love it. I think I'm going to start wearing it regularly.
0: Really?
3: I think so. I just don't want to fall asleep with it on. I haven't done it since then. I've been kind of sore, but I'll give it another go.
4: My nail tech has one of those, and she uses it whenever, because she's hunched over doing like intricate designs and stuff, and she swears by it.
3: Yeah.
4: And I've thought a million times about getting one because my sister's boyfriend took a picture of me and Emma walking down the streets of Saugatuck, Michigan, couple weekends ago, and from behind, I was walking like that found footage of Bigfoot. I looked like Sasquatch. Like, and I was like, God.
0: Oh, big news on that found footage of Bigfoot in Ooh. 1 hour, by the way.
1: Yeah.
0: Tommy, you love Bigfoot, right?
5: Really?
0: You love Bigfoot?
5: He's a Bigfoot
0: You've talked
5: man.
0: About that
5: yeah,
0: footage
5: he's a Bigfoot
0: of,
5: man.
0: Of Bigfoot. It is what you have based your entire belief on, right?
6: Well, yeah. He's literally walking. I mean, that's the pose.
0: Okay, good. I've got some big news about that coming up in an hour.
6: Yeah, that it's real.
0: New footage found for the first time in 50 years. Yeah.
1: I'm coming around to Bigfoot.
0: Mm, yeah, well, this will help.
2: Okay. All right. Is Bigfoot still blurry? That With, theory that it's the
0: Maitland's theory
2: that he's blurry.
0: Yeah, that it's not the cameras.
1: He's pixelated and he has really small feet.
2: Mm-hmm. Yeah. Mm-hmm. And he's very short. Good morning. I'm Hot Wings with the hot take.
7: Oh, hot.
2: After somehow

0: This onto my feed a lot lately. I believe it's worth spending thousands of dollars on chickens to get them to carve pumpkins.
1: Do what now?
2: It is so cute.
0: Have you seen? Okay, Maitland's seen it. I don't know how this ended up happening. Well, probably because I've built a chicken coop and a chicken run before.
1: You've become an amateur chicken enthusiast.
0: A little bit. But so if you take a pumpkin for a jack-o'-lantern, and you just scrape the outside of it off a little bit so that it gets a little bit to the meat of the pumpkin, mm-hmm. and put it where there are chickens. It doesn't happen 100% of the time, apparently, but a lot of times the chickens will peck right where you scrape.
1: Oh, they do the work for you.
0: So if you, if you put like a mouth and eyes there just a little bit, like getting the rind off, yeah, they'll peck through it and then it looks kind of hilarious and ghoulish.
3: But they won't peck at just a regular pumpkin, if you don't peel it?
0: Yeah, I guess it releases the scent or something. And so they realize, oh, this is a good place for me to peck at this. And then you have a jack-o'-lantern that's been made by chickens.
3: That's kind of cool.
2: That's awesome.
1: So you're pro peckers and pumpkins.
0: 100%. Yeah.
3: That's like an ethically sourced jack-o'-lantern. That's something that you'd get at a place who does things
0: a little bit different.
2: I mean, regular pumpkins and jack-o'-lanterns aren't not ethically sourced.
3: Right, but like using a knife and stuff
1: It's not one of those blood pumpkins, is it?
3: Yeah. No, you're using nature to carve nature.
0: But yes, normally when you're carving a pumpkin, what do you do when you're carving the pumpkin? You throw everything in the garbage can, right? In this case, you're feeding other animals.
3: Yep. Ethically sourced.
0: And then they're
3: Razzle.
0: And then they're pooping out bonus food.
1: Bonus food.
0: Mm-hmm.
1: 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A whale takes on a boat. And Jerry Jones says what his favorite trip to Green Bay was like. That's next. It is the Free Beer and Hot Wings show.
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5: As expected, a very busy Wednesday morning drive on our usual busy routes. You'll need plenty of extra travel time on the Thruway East through West Seneca and Cheektowaga, 290 East from the 990 ramps to Main Street through Amherst, 190 South along the river and the inbound Kensington. Plus, we're still watching those delays on the Skechakwita eastbound due to an earlier accident involving a school bus blocking the right lane just past Ring Road at Delaware Park, past Delaware Avenue. The delay back toward Elmwood. Still waiting for the all clear on an earlier incident on the 219 North between Armor Duels Road and Victory Road. I'm Mike McQueen with your Buffalo area traffic.

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0: dumber than the show trivia. We'll get a contestant at the end of this segment. Kelly's got five questions for you and whomever you choose to play today. Major update on the Bigfoot footage that was referenced in the last segment. From the family itself that made the footage available in the first place more than 50 years ago. 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Now through the 21st, see store or online for details. This woman went to the doctor, one of those walk-in places. You know, like, hey, I've got the flu. I don't have a doctor's appointment. Let's go to Quick RX or whatever they might be called, wherever you are. Yeah, ReadyMed, urgent care, yeah. And things went kind of normal for a while, till they didn't.
1: All right, this is not a story you hear every day. A New Hampshire woman says she was locked inside an urgent care in Keene after employees closed for the night. She shared her story exclusively with News 9. Now, Jackson Stover is live near the Convenient MD where this allegedly happened. And Jackson, the woman says she actually had to call 911.

0: At 10 past 8, I was like, they would never lock me in. That's crazy talk. That only happens in movies or on a show, not in real life.
1: Chandler says she went to the urgent care clinic after she was exposed to a cat and had an asthma attack.
0: They gave me a shot and told me we'll be right back in. That was about 8:15 in the evening. And then about 10 past 8, I was like, huh, it's kind of quiet.
2: That is one of the things I hate about doctor's appointments, vet appointments, mm-hmm. is you have the thing, then they say, sit tight, someone will be right back to get you checked out. And then it feels like they forget you. And so you do just sit there forever. That's why she waited 25 minutes, because it's like, oh, they're coming back. I don't want to be a problem.
3: Well, yeah, and you know, I mean, I guess part of you would go, well, I'm sure they just want to make sure that it's sitting in all right and that nothing really flares up. And then, they'll be back. I mean.
4: I always hate how they bookend your doctor's appointment with two nurses' appointments. Yes. Like, you go in and you see the nurse, then you see the doctor, and then they'll say, okay, the nurse is going to come back to, you know, give you the flu shot or whatever. Well, why couldn't they have done that at the beginning? And then, it's, you know, I'm out of here now.
2: This makes a lot of sense, what you're saying.
3: Mm-hmm.
0: I'm not sure what's going on. And then I felt a little funny, because you always feel funny popping out of the door when you're in a doctor's office.
1: When Chandler eventually left the exam room, the place was dark and empty, so she tried to leave.
0: As soon as I got near the door and pressed the door immediately, and it was so shrill and loud, it startled me.
2: She's a Please good sport about all there. This, because mm-hmm. yeah. she could be pissed, and I would still be on her side.
4: Yeah.
1: Police and Keene say they responded, but there's no active investigation. Convenient MD says it regrets what happened, saying it does not represent the quality of care the company seeks to provide.
2: No, it does represent the quality of care she got, though.
3: Yeah, I mean, their sign is peeling off the wall.
4: Looks terrible.
3: I would say that they're not totally on top of things.
1: Seeks to provide. It also says it has taken steps to ensure this never happens again.
4: Like what? Just simply look?
3: Yeah. You know, like what has happened literally every other time, every day of the work week. Since you've been open?
1: Chandler hopes sharing her story will keep someone else from going through the same thing.
0: Maybe let them know and remind them that you're in the room if you're there near close.
3: That's why whenever I am in urgent care or anywhere where people can't see me, I just scream every 5 minutes.
4: I'm here!
3: Just, hey! And then, you know, just do it once in a while.
2: They like that.
3: They do like that. They like that a lot. They like it at restaurants a lot, actually, if they haven't been around in a while.
1: The company says those exam rooms are supposed to be cleared each night before staff goes home.
4: Well, yeah.
3: Yeah, obviously somebody blew it.
4: Really? You had to ask the company what their policy on leaving customers inside the store after it closed is?
3: Yeah.
1: The company hopes this is a learning experience for employees. Reporting in Keene, I'm Jackson Stover, WMUR News 9.
3: I suspect it is a learning experience for employees.
2: Text from West Michigan, I'm disputing whatever bill they try to send me after that.
5: Oh, yeah.
2: That's fair. Yeah, I believe this will be free. Mm-hmm.
3: Yeah, you should get a freebie on that one. Maybe another coupon for an extra visit.
2: Oh, man, somebody just sent us this story from Nashville, very similar. An Atlanta woman with multiple sclerosis says she was forgotten and locked inside a medical clinic for hours after her appointment ended with no staff and no way to call for help. And Keita Mackin, who uses a wheelchair, had a 2 p.m. appointment at the Hanger Clinic in Buckhead on August 21st, where she was fitted for foot braces. Her transportation service dropped her off at the front entrance. She thought the clinic would help arrange a ride for her when she finished, especially because her phone was dead. Then she realized she had been left alone. Stranded in there, sitting on the exam table in one of the rooms. Her phone wasn't charged and was unable to get down on her own. She watched clinic staff walk by the room, the door open the whole time, and still no one checked on her. At one point, she fell asleep and was there. It was nearly 4 p.m. and she realized, I'm still waiting, and now it's really quiet. So, like, the door's open, they're just walking by. There's a sleeping lady with a wheelchair next to the exam room. She had to roll off the table and drag herself to get help.
4: Oh, that's awful.
2: She ended up injuring her back. She was found by emergency crews after she dialed 911. That's an even more egregious version of that. That's for sure.
3: They have really stupid hours, too.
2: Yeah, 4 p.m. What are you, a bank?
3: Yeah, like, where were they?
4: But yeah, I mean, is it that difficult to just walk through the place before you close down?
3: I mean, it's not, but clearly for some people, you know, some people aren't detail people.
2: That's for sure.
3: Why would you look?
2: All right, Jerry Jones, longtime owner of the Dallas Cowboys. Can't stop.

0: Up talking. Always loves the sound of his own voice. Loves being the face of the Cowboys. Clearly.
1: Hasn't he been 90 years old for 50 years?
0: Yes, I can confirm that, Alex.
1: Okay.
0: He's been really old for forever.
2: Is he the problem with their franchise?
1: He's not the solution.
0: I think so. I mean, he meddles. He doesn't have a real general manager. And the one part of the NFL that you can spend as much money on that you want, because players, you have a salary cap, is coaches. And he's gone cheap on coach because the theory is he doesn't like people who push back against him, which seems true. Now, he did play football at Arkansas way back when. He's not an idiot, but he has been very unsuccessful as the person buying the ingredients while trying to make a championship recipe.
1: Well, yeah, and he probably hasn't played football since the helmets were leather.
0: I mean, right. It's been a minute.
3: Or the game's evolved a bit, I think.
1: I mean, at the very best, you know, they only had one bar on the front of their helmet.
0: Probably. And two at the most.
1: At best.
0: Well, he was reminiscing on his morning early radio hit that he does every week in Dallas about his favorite trip to Green Bay.
4: One of my greatest memories, and this is not the area you're talking about, was after the game against Green Bay, maybe 25 years ago, all of my grandchildren were very small, 4 or 5 years old. And I had a car full of them. We'd been up to watch Green Bay in Green Bay. It was so cold. And as we left the stadium, we won. As we left the stadium, we were in a long, big car. And I saw this lady headed toward the car. And she comes up beside the car running. She's so upset as a Green Bay fan. And she was pretty hefty. And she turns around and pulls it all down and just plants it right up against the window. And everybody inside was in awe and couldn't believe it. Oh. And then her skin stuck to the window. It was so cold.
1: Oh, man.
4: And when she pulled away, there was just a big print. Sitting there on the side.
1: My word.
4: There were about 10 or 11 of us in the car, and we can still see it today.
1: Those were the good old days when you could moon people.
2: Yeah. Glory days.
1: Yeah.
0: Text. I don't know why he added she was a little hefty. He already said she was from Wisconsin. Signed Joe in Minnesota.
1: Okay. I mean, you know, maybe a little redundant. But
0: you think that's true?
2: I don't know. The website that I saw that on yesterday, they did, I wouldn't say a deep dive, but a relatively deep dive.
0: Because Dallas doesn't play at Green Bay that often.
2: And they said that in like the last 30 years or something, they've only won 3 times in Green Bay.
0: Okay.
2: So they were able to figure it out. It, like one time was in, I think it was 2018 and then 2016 and then 1991. So the two games in the recent ones, the 2016 and 2018, they were like, well, we're able to rule them out because they have all the stats. They can pull it up and see, okay, it was 57 degrees at game time. So it wasn't frigid cold like he was talking about. And the other one, it was like 65 degrees. But then the other ones, they said, well, if you go back to 91, that's 35 years ago. And the timeline doesn't match up.
0: He would have been just in the early parts of his ownership, I think.
2: And he said that he had his grandkids with him who are 4 or 5 years old. And based on their current ages, that doesn't work out. This is a whole thing. This is our new Molly the Mechanical Bird.
0: The one in the game in 1991 was on October 6th. So probably not super cold.
2: Yeah.
1: But it could have been, though. Depending on the year, sometimes you get a frosty day on a early October in Wisconsin.
0: It was 50 and cloudy.
2: We need that hefty cheese hat to come forward.
1: That's not that cold.
0: Yeah. Hefty butt cheeks lady, where are you? 1-800-947-3979. I mean, we've been on a Wisconsin for 15 years.
1: If that story is true, you know it's somebody named something like Millie Kowalczyk.
0: Oh, there's no question. If that is your wife, your mom, your grandmom, your sister, or you, tell us the time you pressed your hams on Jerry's Windus.
1: Yeah.
0: Because you're a hero.
1: Mm-hmm. Yeah, I could see where he might not, you know, remember all the details specifically correctly. But I believe he saw a couple of hams on glass.
2: I definitely do.
1: Yeah.
2: Yeah.
0: Do you think him and the kids talk about it? Like, hey, remember when you were 4?
2: Sounds like it. So they still see it to this day. Now, does that mean they still see it in their minds? Or
0: they still have this long car with butt cheeks on it.
2: He
1: bought that car.
0: A couple of texts.
1: Saving this.
0: As

0: an Arkansas alum. We do not like Jerry.
1: Okay.
0: As an Eagles fan, this is a different text. As an Eagles fan, we think Jerry is a perfect general manager.
2: Yes, I'm sure. A lot of people in the league are very pleased with his performance.
0: Some would say great owner, terrible general manager. I'd say that's probably true.
2: Yeah, I mean, his attention to detail as an owner is quite good.
0: Spares no expense on all the stuff that matters to him. Stadium, training facility. I mean, he built a city in the middle of the country for
3: Dallas. Yeah, he refuses to put up curtains over those windows that blind all of the players.
0: Which they put up in 1 second for the World Cup.
3: Yeah.
0: Mm-hmm. Yeah. A little strange. 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Good choice. 5 for 5, a ton of yards in the fourth quarter and overtime alone. 5 for 5 in fourth and overtime. Rushed for 92. 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
4: 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From the Just Call Jed Traffic Center, here's another 92.9 WBUF traffic update.
5: Work continues to clear an earlier accident on the Skajakwita eastbound beyond Delaware Avenue past Ring Road at Delaware Park. The right lane has been blocked in that area. School bus that was involved did leave the scene, so good news there. Tow truck's about to remove the remaining vehicle. But with that right lane block, there's still delays on the Skajakwita eastbound. And we're still watching lingering traffic volume delays on the thruway east from the 400 merge to the 190 split and then on through Cheektowaga. 290 east from Sheridan Drive to Main, 190 south along the river, very sluggish toward the 198 split. I'm Mike McQueen with your Buffalo area traffic.

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0: play Dumber Than the Show trivia, as we do each and every time. If you were listening yesterday, Hot Wings was in a good battle against a listener and eventually won, extending his win streak to 31 straight rounds of Dumber Than the Show trivia, raising the jackpot to 3,200. The rest of us a little bit behind. Now, Steve already won this week. He's at 600. We add $100 every time somebody wins, and if somebody from the show loses, their jackpot starts over at 100. Leo joins us from Lansing, listening on 94.9 MMQ. Good morning, Leo.
1: Good morning.
0: How you doing, bud?
1: I'm doing all right. How are you?
0: Good. Are you like pro cornhole or almost pro? Like, do you have a sponsor?
1: Not yet, but I'm almost to that level. I have a bunch of friends in my group that are that level, and I'm right behind them. So I average about 6 points a round.
0: That's about how much I've had in my life. Whenever we play cornhole, I'm always like, I'm pretty good at this. And then I throw it twice and go, no, I don't remember why I thought I was good. I'm the worst.
2: Yeah, I can never figure out why I can't be better at that.
0: Right?
2: It seems so easy.
0: You guys make it look easy. Leo, you have...
1: Here you go. You want a flat bag. Land it with a flat bag when it lands.
0: Oh.
2: Yeah.
1: That's good.
2: That's fine.
1: When the bag lands, make sure the bag's flat.
0: I still have to make my body do things, which is really the spot where all of my athleticism breaks down. Even cornhole athletics. Leo, you have to choose who you're going to play. You can play me or Maitland. Now, my jackpot is 300. Maitland's is 100. Who do you want to play?
1: I'm going to play you, Free Bear, even though Maitland's my new favorite. I picked her as my favorite. She's going to take over the show for you guys, and you guys all retire.
0: That's fine with that.
2: I'm looking for residuals on that deal.
0: I hope you're right. Yeah, you got to keep using the dumb name, though. Leo, you and I will each have the same five questions from Kelly Cheese. Whichever of us gets the most right will be the winner. If there is a tie, then low time is the deciding factor. We each get a maximum of 90 seconds, and we can each pass on songs the first time around. Leo, any questions from you? Oops, not songs. Questions.
1: No.
0: Questions.
1: No questions.
0: Okay. See, sometimes I see the glance, and then I try to recap the words that just came out of my mouth, and then I hear it too. But I never hear it before that. That's so weird.
3: We never hear it before you do it either.
0: Well, no, you hear it when I do it,
3: yeah.
0: Which is when I don't hear it.
3: Right.
0: All right. Leo, good luck. Yeah. I'm going. Goodbye.
2: Yeah,
0: bye-bye.
2: Bye. Just go. Just get out.
3: All right, Leo, Free Beer makes his way to the hallway. How are you feeling about your chances at his $300 jackpot today?
1: You know, I felt pretty good, but now that I've been on the phone, I'm a little nervous, but we'll see how it goes.
3: All right, are you ready to shake those nerves and give it a shot?
1: Yeah, let's go.
3: Okay, friend, your turn on Dumber Than the Show trivia begins in 3, 2... 1. An octothorpe refers to which popular social media symbol?
1: Pass.
3: What sporting legend was born Cassius Marcellus Clay Jr. on January 17th, 1942?
1: Repeat that.
3: What sporting legend was born Cassius Marcellus
1: Muhammad
3: Clay
1: Ali. Jr.?
3: What is the capital of Kentucky?
1: Lexington.
3: How many sides does a dodecagon have?
1: Dodecagon. We're going to go with 12.
3: Which U.S. vice president became president when John F. Kennedy was assassinated?
1: Pass.
3: An octothorpe refers to which popular social media symbol?
1: We'll go Snapchat.
3: Which U.S. vice president became president when John F. Kennedy was assassinated?
1: Oh, yeah, the name's right there. I can't think of it. We'll go Eisenhower just to give a name. It's not it, but Eisenhower.
3: Time. All right. How do you feel like you did, Leo?
1: I wish you would have got that president one.
3: All right. Well, what you're going to do, Leo, is put you on hold. And we will call Free Bear back in. We'll see if he has better luck today on Dumber Than the Show trivia. If he wins, he bumps his jackpot to $400. If he loses, he's back in the $100 club. Free Bear back to the table. How was your time in the hallway?
0: Fantastic.
3: That's fantastic news. Are you ready to defend your $300 today?
0: Oh boy, am I.
3: All right. Then your turn on Dumber Than the Show trivia begins in 3, 2, 1. An octothorpe refers to which popular social media symbol?
0: Pound sign.
3: What sporting legend was born Cassius Marcellus Clay Jr. on January 17th?
0: Muhammad Ali.
3: What is the capital of Kentucky?

0: Frankfurt.
1: How many sides does a dodecagon have?
0: 20.
1: Which U.S. vice president became president when John F. Kennedy was assassinated?
0: Lyndon Johnson.
1: Time. How do you feel like you did?
0: Pretty good.
1: John F. Kennedy, I kept wanting to say JFK each time I read that question.
0: Mm-hmm.
1: And then I almost fumbled there, but we'll see how you did.
0: If you say JFK, do you always want to say blown away?
2: What else do you have to say?
0: What else do you have to say?
1: I don't have that urge, but I do notice that it does come up with you and Hot Wings when it...
0: We're of the age.
2: Well, we didn't start the fire.
0: No, it was always burning.
2: Since the world's been turning.
1: All right, we will bring Leo back on, and we will score this game, which will bring us to a winner today on Dumber Than the Show Trivia. Welcome back, Leo. We start
3: with
1: question number one. An octothorpe refers to which popular social media symbol? Leo said, pass. And then he said, I don't know, Snapchat? Freebeer said, pound sign. I would have accepted hashtag or the pound sign. Yes, that is correct. And it is an octothorpe because it's got the 8 points around. And they said that thorpe was just added on as like a funny thing at the end.
0: Really?
1: Yeah, when I Googled it. All right, question number two. Freebeer on the board. 1-0. What sporting legend was born Cassius Marcellus Clay Jr. on January 17th, 1942? You both said Muhammad Ali. Muhammad Ali is correct. Leo finds himself on the board as well. Going into question number three. What is the capital of Kentucky? Leo said Lexington. Freebeer said Frankfurt. Frankfurt is correct. Freebeer still in the lead now. 2-3-1. How many sides does a dodecagon have? Leo said dodecagons. 12. Freebeer said 20. The answer is, in fact, 12.
0: Ooh.
1: Leo's on your heels. Freebeer, you are still in the lead 3-2. If you get this, you win. If Leo gets it and you miss it, we tie up and go to the clocks. Question number five. Which U.S. vice president became president when John F. Kennedy was assassinated? Leo said, pass. And then he told me, the name is right on the tip of my tongue, but I can't think of it, so I'll just say Eisenhower. That's not it, but I just want to say a president. Freebeer said, Lyndon Johnson. Lyndon B. Johnson is correct, and Freebeer wins!
0: Never forget the guy who needed his tailor to leave a little room for his bunghole.
2: Yeah.
0: That was a bunghole. Leo, it's a good game, bud. Thank you for playing. Thanks
3: great
0: for listening.
3: Game. Way to go.
0: If it were...
3: Thank you, guys.
0: If it were cornhole, you'd have won in a shutout. Let's be fair. So thank you, Leo. Play again tomorrow. Let's see. Kelly will play tomorrow.
1: I will.
0: And then Mate will play on Friday. And then a new week where Hot Wings will ask questions and everybody will wish they could play him. Because his jackpot is much larger than the rest of ours. Hot Wings, do you believe Bigfoot is real?
2: No.
0: Kelly?
1: I want to believe, so yes.
0: Steve?
4: I also want to believe.
0: Maitland?
5: I want to believe.
2: That's not the same as believing, though.
4: I know.
5: I do.
2: Like, I want to believe, but
0: you,
2: I don't.
0: You believe?
5: You gotta.
1: Yeah, same. Same with mermaids.
2: She believes she can keep vampires out by not having a welcome mat. So, yes, of course Maitland believes in Bigfoot.
0: She's a pro Etsy witch.
5: Yeah.
4: It works, though.
5: I feel like I can't not believe in Bigfoot.
0: See, coincidence does not mean work.
4: It worked.
5: I ain't never had a vampire in my house.
2: Well, hasn't happened yet, yeah. She hasn't been glamored.
0: We have what might be, the biggest Bigfoot news in the last 40 years.
2: We could use a good bit of Bigfoot news.
5: Mm-hmm.
0: And that is next. It is the Free Beer and Hot Wings Show.
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8: We are moving past the peak of rush hour now, still losing about 5 minutes, though, on the river route this morning. The 190 south from before Ontario Street down toward the 198 split's been very busy there. Just a couple of minutes needed now on the 290 east through Amherst and the thruway east through West Seneca and Cheektowaga. Noticeable improvements there. Same on the inbound Kensington. And the delays on the Skagitwa eastbound have cleared completely now that accident has been cleared past Delaware Avenue.

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3: 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It's Mr. Aloha. Let

0: people.
1: Free beer, that's me. Hot Wings there.
2: Hi.
1: Steve is here.
3: Morning.
1: Kelly is here.
4: Morning.
1: Maitland is here. And then Tommy's in the other room. Hi, Tommy.
5: Hi, I'm here.
1: Tommy, you believe in Bigfoot, yes?
5: Bigfoot's awesome. I love that man.
1: That wasn't my question.
5: But yeah, I believe in him.
1: You think he's real?
5: Yeah, I think it's just silly to not think that he's out there somewhere. Or her.
1: What is the best evidence you have that Bigfoot is real?
5: Well, there's the footage. There's a lot of footage. There's the footprints. Those are some big feet. I don't think that we got feet that big.
1: Yeah, those would be hard to fake, wouldn't they?
5: Yeah, they would be.
1: No, they wouldn't.
2: You couldn't hoax that,
1: was sarcasm.
2: Out.
5: No,
1: the film you're talking about, the one where Bigfoot's walking and then he looks over his right shoulder towards the camera, and it's the footage that people do impressions of. And
5: oh yeah,
1: yeah,
5: it's the one that I have a magnet of literally on my fridge.
3: Is that the Patterson Gimlin film?
1: Steve, it is the Patterson Gimlin film.
2: Made oh, that's who the, doesn't know that?
3: Well, those I mean, there's two films. There's Patterson Gimlin and Zapruder.
1: Yeah, now yeah. Zapruder was about Kennedy getting shot.
2: Also a bit blurry, but
1: yeah. Mm-hmm. Now the Patterson Gimlin film, I looked it up. That is the best evidence that people have pinned their hopes on.
5: Mm-hmm.
1: Filmed in 1967. Frame 352 does appear to depict Bigfoot walking through the woods in Northern California, looking over his right shoulder, seeming to make eye contact with the camera or something nearby. We've all seen it. That part's true, right?
5: Yeah.
1: It does seem that's the case.
2: Yeah.
1: And it has been the subject of attempts to debunk it for nearly 50 years.
5: Still going strong.
1: The footage was filmed alongside a tributary of the Klamath River, just north of Orleans, California. Roger Patterson and Bob Gimlin both died of cancer in 1972, probably from the Bigfoot.
4: Yeah, he's radioactive.
2: He is radioactive, yeah, of course.
3: That's a new wrinkle.
2: Yeah, he was a little foot, but he was too close to a testing site.
1: I take it back. Patterson died of cancer. Gimlin has always denied being involved in any part of whatever happened with Patterson. Gimlin avoided publicly discussing the subject from the early 1970s until 2005, when he began giving interviews and appearing at Bigfoot conferences.
3: Wait, so he said from the beginning, he was like, I had nothing to do with this?
1: He said, I had nothing to do with a hoax.
3: Oh, okay. Oh. But he said that he was there. Like, he's not denying that he was there for whatever took place.
1: Yes. So he said he became interested in Bigfoot in 1959. So I said this is the biggest development in more than 40 years, maybe 50 years.
5: Mm-hmm.
1: Because there's a new film hitting Prime Video a week from yesterday.
2: Oh, wow. Okay.
1: It's called Capturing Bigfoot. Mm. It actually hits theaters and Prime Video on Tuesday of next week. And in it, they feature a canister from a 16-millimeter film that had been stashed away for some time from Gimlin and Patterson. Okay. This video, this film, was made, tell me, in 1966.
5: Mm.
1: Where does that fit on the timeline?
5: Well, that was the first sighting. And then they're like, whoa, they're just scoping out the area. That probably just wasn't.
1: So the answer to my question would be about a year before.
2: About a year before.
5: Yeah.
1: Yes.
5: Oh, sorry.
1: Thank you for the Wikipedia article about what they were thinking.
5: Well, I misunderstood the question. You meant why they were filming. Yes.
1: Now, the new footage is a shaky 40 seconds that shows Bigfoot walking through the woods and looking over the shoulder in what people who have seen both describe as a near copy of the famous video from 1967.
3: Maybe they caught him twice.
1: The 67 footage, according to this article, is considered by enthusiasts and researchers as the definitive evidence of Bigfoot's existence. The new footage was shot in a lush forest with a more svelte ape-like creature retreating into the woods slowly. Distinct from the Patterson-Gimlin film, which showed the Bigfoot stalking through leafless stretches of woods. Initially, people said, this is the Holy Grail. It's going to change everything about my dad's film. Roger Patterson's son, Clint, said in the film. Both films were shot on the same K100 Kodak film camera, which left a unique edge, numbers, and geometric design date codes on the film itself. This is the answer we've been looking for years, said known Sasquatch sleuth Larry Lund.
5: Well, we all know Larry.
3: Larry Lund is a Sasquatch sleuth.
1: He said it's uncanny.

0: Dean. Just like the 1967 film.
1: He needs to change his name to like Sammy Stevens. Sammy Stevens, Sasquatch Sleuth.
0: Greg Long, author of The Making of Bigfoot, said it's the smoking gun. Thank God. Now, the bombshell reel was discovered in 2017 by one Teresa Brooks, the daughter of Norm Johnson, who worked in a film department of Boeing in the 1960s. Brooks
2: Boeing?
0: Was a... Yeah.
1: Boeing had a film department. Okay.
0: Brooks, a professor at Olympic College in Washington State, then gave the footage to her colleague, another filmmaker named Mark Evans. Johnson was recruited into Roger Patterson's hoaxing plot, but had never spoke out publicly due to pressure from his wife. She came into possession of the film reel after her mother died. The film has been sitting in a safe for 50 years. Part of me wanted to keep this secret. Now, Sasquatch seeker Larry Lund had a very emotional reaction to find out the original footage was in fact a hoax.
3: No.
0: From the documentary.
3: No, you don't say. It's almost like they tried it the first time and didn't like the way it turned out and then planned
0: it away
3: better and did it again.
0: Lund's emotional reaction appears in the documentary, quote, with a tear in his eyes, I feel a deep loss. Look what they've done to people. The lives he's changed, said the 80-year-old single Sasquatch seeker, shaking his head.
3: I can't believe
4: Sasquatch
3: it.
4: Seeker.
5: Listen, it's a lifestyle. I don't know why we're laughing at him.
0: Listen to this. Lund's friend, Rene Dehindran, one of the first Bigfoot hunters who obsessed with the original Patterson-Gimlin film, lost his marriage and his family and died alone because of his dedication to the search.
1: Oh, no.
0: Clint Patterson revealed in the film that his mother, Patty, confirmed to him that...
4: Patty Patterson?
3: Of course,
0: Patty
3: Patterson, yes.
0: To him that Bob Hieronymus, who has long claimed to be the person in the suit, was in on the hoax.
1: Hieronymus was in on it?
0: Yeah.
1: Really? He wasn't just casually strolling around in his Bigfoot suit?
3: Like he was chilly a lot. He was cold, and that's how he wandered forests.
1: You don't say.
0: Patty Patterson and Clint Patterson revealed that, that means my dad lied to me, choking back tears. He was my hero. Patty
1: he was
0: had
1: also
0: allegedly,
1: Bigfoot.
0: Patty had allegedly cut off contact with Clint after he expressed a desire to come forward with the truth.
1: Patty cut off contact with Clint.
0: Yep. Mm-hmm. Gotcha. Clint has remained silent for the last 8 years because the rights of the Patterson-Gimlin footage are his mother's sole source of income, he claimed in the documentary.
4: Oh, people are having a hard time finding Clint.
3: Yeah, it's
0: nearly impossible.
3: It's very hard to find the Clint.
0: Easier to see Bigfoot, at least that was on film.
1: You just got
0: to
1: poke around every now and then.
0: Yeah.
1: Sometimes he's hidden in the wooded forest.
3: Yeah.
0: I don't like being a liar. I'm ready to come clean. So he's saying what he has known for years, what his family has known for years, and what the people who were in the film knew. This was all, as regular people have said, a giant, obvious hoax. Aww.
3: So you don't like being a liar. So, like, 60 years was your tipping point?
0: It was, as I said, his mom, it was her only source of income. And they only found out it was a lie 8 years ago.
1: Man. How are they still making money off of that?
0: Well, she owns the rights to it. So I guess every time there's an image of that Bigfoot on a T-shirt, she gets a nickel.
3: Yeah, probably. I mean, it's on every bit of merchandise somewhere or another.
1: All right, but you know most of that is bootleg stuff.
3: Well, I'm sure a lot of it is, but, you know.
0: All right. Growing up in Washington, this text from Washington State, Bigfoot is absolutely real.
5: Yeah.
1: That's it?
5: That was it?
1: I thought that maybe there would be some, like...
0: No, I just wanted to give you a different perspective.
3: So in the history of mankind...
0: Mm-hmm.
3: The only image that anyone thought was really authentic was this stupid still image from this idiotic fake film.
0: Mm-hmm.
3: And yet you are convinced that it's still real. It's still real to you, damn it.
0: Tommy, you don't believe it's real now, do you?
5: Well, I haven't seen the footage, Revere.
0: Do you need to see it with your own eyes? Do you think that that's all made up that I just said?
5: Well, I do believe faith is a big part of people's lives, and that's kind of how I've been living my life with my good friend, Bigfoot.
0: So your faith is important to you?
5: Well, yeah, it defines me.
0: So right now we're shaking your faith, and it shakes you to your foundations.
5: Well, you know, sometimes when you're in a room of heretics, it can be hard to be the one
0: heretics now
5: seeing the light. And quite frankly, I think that you're just

0: bashing something that you don't understand. And I'm sitting over here, open arms, waiting for you to see it.
1: But I just revealed that the people who did it knew it was fake and acknowledged it was fake and hid it for 49 years.
2: Mm. It's still real. Well, you don't know that.
1: I do. It was in this article, and there's quotes from people.
3: And it's in a movie.
4: But the movie isn't out yet, so we don't know all the details.
1: People who have seen it are quoting it. They're not just guessing at what's in it.
4: We don't know all the details yet.
0: Yeah, they've probably been doubting it for a long time anyways. And
1: you hear that, Hot Wings? Steve's as dumb as Tommy.
3: Revere, a couple of big dum-dums.
4: If there's one thing I can't stand, it's jumping to conclusions.
0: Yes, Steve.
3: We do know that about you.
4: I think we need to wait until all the details are presented to us.
1: Text.
4: Then formulate.
1: From Northeast Pennsylvania. I feel like thinking it's not real is incredibly naive, Freebeer. Mm. It's the same as thinking there's no way aliens exist. The difference is we've explored 0% of space in the grand scheme of things. Yes, it's a tiny fraction of 1%, but the most minimal. Now, there's plenty of Earth that is unexplored.
3: Sure.
1: But most of it has been explored. There are cameras everywhere for the last 15 years. There have been cameras.
3: There could be an ocean.
1: You're saying like Bigfoot's in the ocean?
3: What if it's not Bigfoot? It's Big Finn. And it's a guy, but with flippers.
4: Some people are saying. Bigfoot could be aquatic.
3: Yeah, the thing is, I think both Freebeer and I would fall into the same camp that we're not saying that it would be impossible that there could be a species that we have yet to discover that is humanoid-ish and even hairy and even possibly have fairly large feet. We're just saying you've never seen one. You've seen no proof. There is nothing. This is a lie. Most people, I think plenty of people, myself included, was always like, dude, it's totally a dude in a suit.
1: It couldn't have been more obvious.
0: Well,
1: now, Tommy. Yeah. One listener points out that your history with science is dubious. Remember when, like a year ago, you still thought clouds disappeared at night?
0: Yeah, this still blows my mind.
3: Yeah.
0: I really do drive like a whole new perspective.
1: Okay.
0: Shocking, really.
1: It's hard to believe you could be much of a leader on the whole Bigfoot conversation.
0: Well, no, I feel like I'm perfectly suited for that. Not that I'm in a suit.
3: I mean, on one part of the argument, yes. You are perfectly suited for.
1: In the Freebeer and Hot Wings report next. Remember when we played that clip of Cam Ward, the second-year quarterback for the Tennessee Titans, where the reporter asked him that very rude question, and he said, you know, I do a lot of things. I do some things well. And the reporter said something like, well, don't you think you'd start to be better then?
4: He basically said, yeah, name one.
1: Yeah. There's another clip of a Titans reporter asking Cam Ward a question, and people are starting to think the media is going to bully Cam Ward out of Tennessee. Now, I think it might be his play that's going to bully him out of Tennessee, because he's not real good. They have been very bad. We'll have that question on the way next. And what is the corporate crop top? Is that what Kelly wears when she shifts into corporate Kelly? No. But some people have a problem with it. Next, it is the Freebeer and Hot Wings Show.
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At the end of this segment, we'll have a chance for you to call in and be the contestant on the $1,000 Minute of Mayhem. 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

0: Auto Parts. Let's start with this. Cam Ward is the quarterback for the Tennessee Titans. He was the first overall draft pick. And it has not, like last year there was like, hey, they found their guy.
1: Yeah.
0: And then the improvements haven't really happened. This year, so far, 896 yards, very, very low, 3 touchdowns, 3 interceptions.
2: What are we, 5 weeks in? 6 weeks?
0: The Titans dropped to 0-5 with their loss to the Texans on Sunday. So things aren't going great. And he's not the only reason, but bad quarterback play will sabotage virtually everything else.
2: Yeah, okay.
0: And so there's a lot of heat on the Titans because if they have a high pick again, the draft that's going to happen in the spring is a quarterback-rich draft. And you don't want to draft a quarterback again when you just drafted one 2 years ago, but you also don't want to be saddled with somebody who sucks. Yeah. So we had that clip a couple weeks ago where he said, you know, I'm doing some things really well. And, you know, I don't do things the way other quarterbacks do. And then the reporter had said, well, don't you think you'd start winning some games and being good then?
2: Yeah.
0: I'm paraphrasing. Yeah. That's essentially what it was.
1: What is it that you're good at exactly?
0: Well, this is the latest one.
3: Have you got used to losing?
4: What'd you say?
3: Have you gotten used to losing?
2: Now, it was kind of coughed over. Have you gotten used to losing?
1: Yeah.
4: No, I'm not a loser. The record may say that, you know, that we are that right now, but at the end of the day, you got to go through some stuff to try to get wins. And I mean, we attack this each and every day, but I mean, for that, if you're able to look at everybody in our locker room track record, we all won games at a high level. We're looking forward to doing that in the long run.
0: Man, I don't know. I don't know if his answer was as good as you can do there, because the fact of the matter is they're 0-5.
1: Mm-hmm.
2: I think he's handled himself really well with the media
0: for the most part.
1: I agree. He hasn't lost his cool or anything.
0: But at the same time, there's a lot of talk about when he's getting benched, which probably will happen eventually. It's too bad they're wasting those powder blue jerseys that look so cool.
1: I know.
0: In their throwback to the Oilers days.
1: Yeah.
0: I mean, they still get to wear them, but, you know, it's not exactly the same joy. And if you're the Titans, you got that beautiful new stadium opening up soon.
2: Next year?
0: I think next year.
1: Probably.
0: You don't want to go in there with a turd at quarterback.
1: No, you want to hit the ground running.
0: Yeah. We'll see how that goes.
1: Who knows?
0: Remember last week, Gen Z was being attacked for bringing iced coffee to interviews? Not that every Gen Z person does that, but that's how it's always painted. Just like you millennials were blamed for everything for a generation.
5: Mm-hmm. Mm-hmm. Yeah,
0: and now you're part of the blame the new generation for stuff. It's fun to be on that side, isn't it?
5: Oh, yeah.
0: I mean, Hotwings and I moved from the blamed to the blamers a while ago. And now millennials have joined, and now it's Gen Z's and Gen Alpha's fault for everything.
2: Yeah.
0: Gen Z spoiled the side part and skinny jeans.
2: Yeah, millennials ruined, first we ruined like Chili's.
1: Yeah, like going to restaurants.
0: Yeah, because all you eat is avocado toast and refuse to contribute to society. Yeah. That's what we were told.
1: You're too good for a chain.
2: Yeah.
5: Avocado toast took down the economy.
0: Yep. That's what made houses unaffordable.
5: Yeah.
0: Well, now Gen Z is coming for appropriate clothing at work. Listen to this.
6: Coming off the heels of Iced Coffeegate, as somebody who's worked in an office every single day and worked for Fortune 500 companies and also smaller companies, one thing that has plagued the corporate space lately is showing midriff. Okay. I know I've worn questionable things at the office. People have commented that, and every office is casual, more like some offices are more casual than the others. But the midriff, I don't think that's appropriate
0: at
6: any office. We're not.
0: At the risk of looking dumb. There's no T in midriff.
1: No, it's midriff.
0: Like midriff would be like what you were on the Fast and the Furious Tokyo Drift.
1: Yeah.
2: Say Furious.
0: I did.
1: Furious. Yeah.
0: Because I also added T to words that don't need one.
1: It's just midriff. Yeah. It just ends in F's.
0: Okay. That's not great for her. You have?
5: Yeah.
0: Oh.
6: We're not bringing iced coffee to interviews, and we need to not show our midriff. I've seen it in Gen Z. We cannot be doing that. I don't care that it's stupid. I don't care if you think it's stupid. It's just the rules of being in an office. Just like it's the rules that you can't wear a bikini at a nice sit-down restaurant. There's just rules and there's decorum, and we have to follow it as civilians.
0: I get what she's saying, but that's not an app

0: comparison. Because I bet there are people who could pull off showing a little midriff in a corporate setting. It still
1: I don't think you
0: feels
1: should.
0: Weird to me.
1: I don't think you should, though. I agree. I think it's inappropriate in that particular setting. I think there's just, you know, it doesn't mean that you have to wear, like, you know, oversized pants or a dress all the way to the floor or an oversized sweatshirt or something like that where you have to look stupid. But, you know, it's like you shouldn't show a midriff if you're a kindergarten teacher, you know, like.
0: What if you're a hot kindergarten teacher?
1: If I was a single dad and had a kindergartner and he had a hot kindergarten teacher, I would be pretty cool with it.
0: How are you
1: myself?
0: Gonna,
1: but
0: how are you going to find a divorced dad when conferences are going on?
1: It's funny, we were just, the boys and I were just watching 30 Rock yesterday, and it was where Liz had to have a discussion with Ceree about her corporate workwear.
0: Oh, yeah.
1: Because she's always basically nude.
0: Yeah.
1: And it's funny to see this morning. She definitely dresses inappropriate, but all the guys were like, don't talk to her.
0: Right. Meanwhile, by the way, on that show, all the guys dress like slobs because it's a writer's room.
1: Yeah, exactly. Yeah, they're total slobs.
0: Maitland and Kelly, do you think it's possible for a woman to pull off bare midriff in a corporate setting if it is matched with accoutrements that could class it up? I don't know what that bit would be.
2: But I think like a crop top with a blazer with like a high-waisted pant.
0: That's what they showed in the video.
2: I think that's fine.
0: When she was talking about it or on the page, it was, you could see a little bit of belly, but it was exactly what you said. A nice blazer.
2: Mostly
0: and
2: covered
0: a white
2: up.
0: Button-up shirt.
2: Yeah. I think you have to be comfortable, especially if all you're sitting there doing is on Zoom calls. I feel like there's no more like, or the big boardroom meetings are few and far between now.
0: The world of the corporate decorum has gone down quite a bit.
2: Yeah.
0: That's just the one that we haven't gotten used to yet.
3: Yeah. Yeah, I think there's a fine line. I think if it's done right, totally fine. I think if you're wearing just like a lacy, sexy bra or something, and that's your crop top, it might be a little inappropriate. Same, I feel about like skirts or shorts being too short. I'm kind of like, I've had waitresses before where even at a beach restaurant, when they're wearing really, really short shorts and their little butt cheeks are hanging out, I don't care. Like, they look so good. Don't get me wrong. Like, you look great. Wear what you want to wear. But also, you're handling my food.
1: Yeah, it feels, you know, a little
3: like if my lawyer showed up to a court date wearing jeans and a casual, like, t-shirt, I'd have something to say about that, too.
0: Yeah.
3: You know, I'd be like, hey, you're representing me in a certain way. And certain times, like, it's just more appropriate to do that or to not do that. Like here, I think if I wore a crop top and some cute little pencil pants and a blazer, you guys would say that's fashion forward. It makes sense.
0: I was gonna say, you probably have.
1: Oh, yeah. But here, though, it's so different. Yeah. I mean, we can wear whatever we want here. But I would think the same thing that like a guy should adhere to some sort of decorum, too. Like most guys don't wear ties anymore. Like the full suit is not as common as it used to be. So it's more like business casual everyday kind of.
0: Mm-hmm.
1: So if you're not wearing a tie, but you're wearing a button up shirt and you say you're a person that doesn't wear a t-shirt and you have the top button unbuttoned, totally fine. But you start to unbutton the second or third, like you're at a cabana.
2: Yeah.
1: Inappropriate. Like you shouldn't be able to see the top of your sternum as a guy. It's weird.
4: But what if you have a nice puff of chest hair that covers it?
1: If you have a cool medallion. And chest hair. Yeah, especially if you have a really good musk. Maybe. But otherwise, I mean, I think it holds true for guys, too. I mean, just have a little bit of class in the
0: What if I told you you could have a one-of-a-kind experience, and it'll be terrifying while it's happening, but you'll be fine later? Would you accept that deal?
1: Why?
4: How long of an experience is it?
1: It's an experience that's the whole time it's happening to you, it's terrifying, mm-hmm. but then you're okay.
0: Mm-hmm.
1: Why would anyone subject themselves to that?
0: Well, no one did it on purpose in this case, Hobbings.
1: Is there a big payday at the end?
0: Nope. You survive.
1: Then no.
0: These boaters were off Long Island and they saw a whale.
2: What?
4: A whale.
0: And whale saw them.
1: They were off Long Island and they
0: Long
1: saw
0: Island.
1: A baby wheel. Jay, it's a baby wheel.
5: It's a wheel. But first, it's video you have to see to believe.
0: Whoa.
5: A whale hitting a boat off Long Island.
6: Amazing stuff there. It's been shared across the internet thousands of times tonight. But News 12 has the exclusive interview with the captain.
5: Our Daniela Rodriguez has the incredible story.
1: Whoa.
7: A wild encounter with a whale.
1: This is

0: just busts its nose right through the side door of this boat.
1: And you can see a bunch of fish jumping at the top of the water, so it's not trying to get them, presumably.
2: Going after those fish.
3: Hit a boat near the Moriches Inlet Saturday. Stephen Hyde was fishing with his father-in-law and nephew when they spotted the whale just a few hundred yards away.
1: It shot fish into the bottom of the boat when it tried to surface and take a bite.
2: Yeah, those two fish just went from crap to crap.
1: Yeah. Like
2: they're getting chased by this whale, and they managed to, through the surf, get pushed onto a boat where now they can't breathe either.
1: It's not out of the frying pan into the fire, but it's out of the fire into the frying pan.
2: Yeah, it's terrible.
4: We purposely wanted to stay away from it. You got to be careful, especially around bunker pods. These whales are feeding, which is something that I'm very cautious about.
3: The whale followed. Hyde says he stayed put and turned the boat off so the propeller wouldn't hurt the whale. But it moved closer and closer until...
1: No! It's even more scary like that. Knowing you're just sitting there like, I don't think it's not mad at us.
5: Because it's a fairly calm day. Like, the water's not real choppy or anything. And then you just see all these fish come out and then boom.
1: Thump.
3: Slammed into the boat. Hyde's nephew, Oliver, says he took his phone out in time to capture the incredible moment.
6: I was like, holy cow, like, what just happened? I was just so shocked that I was able to get it on video. It all just happened so fast. I was thinking we might be going down. The boat was okay, the whale was okay, and it was just crazy.
3: The Atlantic Marine Conservation Society says this is why the New York Whale Awareness Act is so important. It requires boaters to stay at least 300 feet away from a whale. The group says Hyde did everything right.
7: But you also have the whales, you have dolphins, you have a lot of wildlife. And that's an exciting thing to have. I mean, you want to see these waters with all this wildlife there, but we want to make sure that we're going to interact and have the least amount of impact.
3: Daniela Rodriguez, News 12.
1: So there, if you knew you could have that experience and live...
5: Yeah. Oh, I definitely want that.
0: That'd be great.
2: Yeah. That wasn't as, like, I was picturing a little more terrifying, but it would still be scary not knowing if, like, what kind of impact that's going to have on your boat.
1: Yeah.
2: Like, if it's going to shove it upward or you're going to fall off or
1: didn't we have a story a couple of years ago where somebody got capsized by a whale?
2: I think so. Or maybe that was a movie. I'm not sure.
1: Could be that.
5: I think that's happened a lot recently. Like, whales have been sinking yachts a lot.
0: Oh, yeah.
5: They've been targeting.
0: Is it
2: a scourge?
5: It is.
2: Yeah.
5: It's been happening a lot.
8: Anybody watching Below with the new Josh Hartnett movie or TV show?
2: No.
8: It's crazy. Sometimes I'm like, I don't know if I like this or not, but you want to talk about things slamming into boats? This monster's like ripping people in half and boats in half and stuff. It's like
1: it's not whales.
8: It's like an aqua thriller.
2: Ooh.
8: No.
2: An aqua thriller.
8: Yeah.
2: Wow.
5: I didn't know that was a genre. Out.
8: Yeah. Aqua. New water thriller.
1: It's a hydro drama.
5: Yeah. Hydrama.
1: Oh, wow. 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
0: What a smattering that was. Mate, did you see that video of the 13-year-old that got up on stage with Limp Bizkit this weekend and tore it up?
5: No.
0: Oh, man. I just assumed you'd seen it, so I didn't even send it in the group text. We'll have to find that. He's like a superhero now, this kid. Born of hot dog water. It was destiny.
5: Mm-hmm. And chocolate starfish.
7: What? Did you see the matching tattoos that one couple got? Where one got a chocolate starfish and the other one got a hot dog in a cup of water.
0: Really?
8: Jeez.
0: Oh, wow. That's class. Their kids are going to need so much therapy. Oh, good. All right. One more thing. What do we learn later now? This. Elliot in Green Bay. Hello, Elliot.
9: Hi, guys.
0: How are you?
9: Doing great. Yourselves?
0: Very, very good. Now, you were on with us 3 years ago. What it was for this? Did you play this game?
9: Yep. Yep, absolutely.
0: And you had, 3 years ago, you had just had a newborn.
9: Correct.
0: And so now you have a 3-year-old. Have you had any other babies since?
9: Yes. We have a 6-month-old son now.
0: Dang. So is this the way you're going to, like, start their college fund every time? Did you win last time?
9: I didn't. I got 8 out of 10, and I'm still been kicking myself for 3 years.
0: What were they? I bet you know the questions you got wrong. What were they?
9: There was a question about Marie Antoinette and who is the host of Wheel of Fortune. I blurted out Ryan Seacrest because I thought you were going to ask who the new host was, and I just missed it.
0: That sucks. All right. Well, let's see how you do today. All right. Your newborn, right. 6 months old, boy or girl?
9: Little boy and the 3-year-old girl.
0: Nice. They're both doing great?
9: Yes.
0: All right. You still see the mom?
9: Yeah, they're both fantastic.
0: You still see the mom?
9: Yeah, she's currently at home.
0: Okay, good. Good. I'm glad that's working out, too. If you had said no, because I was gambling based on your tone that everything was fine, but if you had said no, I would have dropped my pen and walked to my car. I would have felt really bad. Elliot, you get all 10 questions. You have to get all of them right in 60 seconds before the buzzer sounds. If you do that, you win $1,000. Your last answer has to be out of your mouth before the buzzer commences to sound. And you can pass on questions, and we'll come back to them as best we can. Do you have any questions for us?
9: No, I am ready enough.
0: All right, Green Bay's Elliot, your turn begins in 3, 2, 1. Which of the days of the week comes last alphabetically?
9: Pass.
0: What kind of animal carries babies, its babies in a pouch?
9: Kangaroo.
0: What is the name of the planet on Avatar?
9: Pandora.
0: Which is larger, 10% of 500 or 25% of 100?
9: 25%.
0: What is the most common state flower in the United States?
9: Marigold.
0: What is Porky Pig's girlfriend's name?
9: Peppa.
0: What children's book did Forrest Gump keep in a suitcase?
9: We're going on a bear hunt.
0: What is the largest land mammal in North America?

0: Elk.
1: How many former U.S. presidents died during the 90s?
0: Two.
1: Name the one president. You said you got eight?
0: Yeah, not this time.
1: Did we do the game differently then?
0: No, the questions were easier and okay. You read faster.
1: Oh, okay. All right. Elliot, let's score this, see how it went. It really does matter how the questions fall. You're absolutely right. Mm-hmm. Which of the days of the week comes last alphabetically?
2: Elliot said pass. Mm-hmm.
1: Elliot, if we came back to it, you would have said?
0: Wednesday.
1: That it would have been correct. Yeah. What kind of animal carries its babies in a pouch?
2: Elliot said kangaroo.
1: Of course it is. What is the name of the...
3: We could have also accepted, like, several other animals.
4: Yeah, would you have taken marsupial?
1: Yeah, actually, probably.
2: Yeah, koalas, wombats, possums, Tasmanian devils.
1: Mm. I was expecting that someone might say marsupial, so yes.
2: Mm-hmm.
1: What is the name of the planet on Avatar?
2: Elliot said Pandora.
1: That was a great poll. Good job. That's correct. I knew it was something familiar and it had something to do with the internet, but...
4: I would have said Avatar. Isn't that the place?
1: I'd have been like, Spotify?
3: I would have said Kate Jewelers.
1: Which is larger, 10% of 500 or 25% of 100?
2: Elliot said 25%.
1: 10% of 500 is what?
4: 50.
1: Yeah. 25% of 100 is what?
4: 25.
1: So, yeah. That's the one. What is the most common state flower in the United States?
2: Elliot said the marigold.
1: Do you find that to be a popular flower?
0: Not at all.
1: Is it?
2: It's very popular in gardens.
1: Does that happen to be Wisconsin's state flower?
0: Yeah, I don't believe it is.
1: Okay. I mean, I'm not sure. Maitland, do you know what the answer is?
5: Rose?
1: Yeah, it's the one.
2: No, rose.
1: They went with the more popular rose. Oh. Yep. What is this one? This was a great answer. It's wrong, but it's a great answer. What is the name of Porky Pig's girlfriend?
2: Elliot said Peppa.
1: Now, that's a child. It's a baby pig, right? Isn't Peppa a child?
5: Well, I think
3: yeah,
5: so.
3: Yeah, Peppa, she's right. Peppa's a child.
1: Yeah. All right. So maybe it's not a great answer. Steve.
0: Yeah, sorry about that. She's prevalent in my house right now.
1: I bet she is.
4: Is it Petunia?
1: Petunia.
5: Yeah,
2: Petunia pig.
1: What children's book did Forrest Gump keep in a suitcase?
2: Elliot said we're going on a bear hunt.
1: When you said that, I thought you were just saying a statement. That's a book?
4: Yeah.
1: Okay, no, that's not it.
4: Video. I think my kids have watched the video a bunch.
1: Maitland, what book does Forrest Gump keep?
5: Green Eggs and Ham?
1: Nope. Steve?
4: Curious George.
1: That's correct. Well done. All right. What is the largest land mammal in North America?
2: Elliot said the elk.
1: It's not the elk. Anyone?
5: Bison?
1: Bison.
5: What?
1: Bison. Now, I saw a video yesterday, and I didn't save it because I couldn't tell if it was real, but now I wish I had. Did any of you see a video where... there was like a giant bear and it was about to attack a bison calf and the mother kind of walked away and you're like, she's abandoning its calf. And then she got barely up to speed and hit the bear with the top of her head. Now a bison weighs like 2,200 pounds.
3: They're big.
1: And sent that bear flying like it was an early match on a WWE card where somebody who has a cool name takes on someone named Vic.
4: Like that guy in that video from a couple months ago that got flipped by the bison?
1: Yeah,
4: absolutely. Yellowstone, I think.
1: Yeah, it was just like that, except the bear seemed sad.
3: The bear had a normal name like Ron Clark.
1: Yep.
4: That guy seemed pretty sad, too.
1: Yeah, he did.
4: When he was flying through the air.
3: He was the Iron Mike Sharp of bears.
1: He was. Oh, the Canadian strongman Hot Wings pulls. I love that. Elliot, no win today. Hot Wings, how many did Elliot get?
2: Oh, wait. He answered question 9, too.
1: Yeah, I know. I don't want to say the answer yet.
2: Yeah.
1: Oh. Saving that one.
2: Okay, well, he only got two.
1: Two.
4: Oh, well,
1: all right,
4: Elliot has two attempts at the game.
1: Yep. You're averaging five, so keep it up.
2: You only got two. Yeah.
1: Thank you, Elliot.
0: Thank you, gentlemen and ladies.
1: All right, bud. Thank you. We'll try it again.
2: Mm-hmm.
1: One more thing. What do we learn next? It is the Free Beer and Hot Wings Show. 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
9: I swallowed, maybe it could be messing up my innards.
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11: I mean, I know the bleeps were there, but I also feel like in my mind, I heard it without the bleeps because I know what was there. In a moment, what did we learn? But first, one more thing. One more thing today is good news. The one drawback about dogs, if you are a dog lover, is that they don't live long enough. Yes?
12: Yes.
13: That's right.
11: Mm-hmm. It's heartbreaking that they give so much and then you have to say goodbye. Well, there is a drug designed exclusively for dogs that they are expecting to be on the market as early as 2028 that is designed to help extend the life of your dog.
14: Okay.
11: It's called Loy-002. They're referring to it. The company is called Stay. And it is a drug that you give to your dog after they turn 10, if they're more than 14 pounds, that causes the body to slow down the natural aging process. Now, I read how it works, but I'm not that smart, so I'm not going to waste your time doing that. But that would be an amazing turn.
13: Can I try it?
15: That would be huge.
11: Can they give it to us later? It's in testing now. It's the largest veterinary testing program anybody's ever done on a drug like this. Okay. And they're optimistic. So we'll see.
15: I'm sure it'll be very affordable.
11: Daily drug. Yeah, going to be very expensive. What did we learn? Tommy?
9: Ooh, yeah. Today I learned that you shouldn't put your boobs in a 32-degree window.
11: Yeah, that's true. Maitla, what did you learn?
13: I learned leave it to the Germans to learn to dry hump with the robot.
11: That's all we can do for now. See ya. It is the Free Beer and Hot Wings Show.
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1: Collect a Soul with Shine. Dolly Parton did an absolutely gorgeous bluegrass cover of that song. So if you're ever feeling a little country, you might check that out. Hello, hi, I'm Renee Raven subbing in today, and I'm the cool substitute that wheels in the TV and puts on the DVD. Speaking of being cool, here is your 10 o'clock hash code. It's 519. 519 could be worth $250 to you today, or it could be worth $25,000 if you pick up our grand prize. Coming up, we'll hear from Stained, and we'll talk exciting TV tonight, but first, Papa Ozzy.

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1: If I wasn't so lazy, I'd punch you in the stomach.
0: Oh, yeah. That wasn't a question. 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
1: Tonight on Comedy Central, the new season of Beavis and Butthead. This is the fourth of the new seasons. If you have not been watching these, they are absolutely hilarious. The episode where Beavis tried to put on the child-sized yoga pants had me literally doubled over, literally crying, laughing. I'm so excited to see what Mike Judge has in store for us tonight with this new season. Coming up after the break, Alice in Chains, Queen, and more.
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1: I throw them a couple sets of boxing gloves and be like, "What? We going to town here? What are we doing?
0: Yeah.
1: Like, y'all going outside? I'm down to watch, but
0: I'm tired of listening to it.
1: Yeah. 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

cheers to another day of outward smiles and inward screams. 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

Yeah, honey, today coming up at 11, 12, 1, 2, 3, 4, and 5. That's quite a few codes, quite a few chances to win $250 today or the $25,000 grand prize. Now, this is the last week for this round of cash money prizes. So make sure you're playing. I would love for you to win. If you haven't been playing for some reason, it's not too late to jump in. You could be a daily winner. You could even still be a grand prize winner. But of course, the more codes you have, the better your chances. So good luck to you.

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1: Sublime. I love it. Coming up, we'll hear from GNR and from Ashes to New, and we'll talk some seasonal holiday jobs if you need a little side cash that you may not have thought of. But first, it's Cage the Elephant.

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1: Aerosmith, who will be performing their Aerosmith and Fred's concert, also known as the California Dream On concert, October 29th and November 11th at the Hollywood Bowl, joined by Guns N' Roses, The Black Crowes, Tom Morello, Billy Idol, Sammy Hagar, Jerry Cantrell, Chad Smith, Sully from Godsmack, and many more. That is very cool. 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
0: 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Let

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2: Red Hots. We're rolling into Autumn Kings. What autumn stuff have you done yet? So I've already picked out three pumpkins, each weirder than the last. I have one called a Squidmo pumpkin. It looks so bizarre. I love it so much. I've named him Hank. been to a haunted house, watched some scary movies, planned my costume, ate a bunch of candy. I hope whatever you're doing for the fall season, you're having a great time too. It's a beautiful time.

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0: circle with Starless. Do you miss the getaway flyaways, the opportunity to win amazing vacations to see a band? Well, I've got good news for you. We got one on the way. I think that's all I'm allowed to say so far. I don't know how many beans I'm allowed to spill, but you will love it. It is a big deal. And be listening for more details. We'll leave it at that.
1: Yeah!

0: 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Devil's Lettuce, Senvely Good Greens in West Seneca. 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
1: Under You from the Foo Fighters. This is interesting to me. So David Grohl is scheduled to appear at a special benefit show for the Silver Lake Conservatory benefit. That's October 17th at the Hollywood Palladium. Alongside the Red Hot Chili Peppers, Vince Staples, and Marc Maron. And what's interesting to me about that is the only one of those people I've seen live, and I saw them at Red Rocks, Colorado. If you ever get a chance to see something in that gorgeous, gorgeous venue, make sure you do so. Was Marc Maron. I've only ever seen the comedian out of that. I really need to fix that, don't I? Coming up after the break, Weezer, AC/DC, and more.

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0: You know, it's very rare for a musician to run for office. 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
0: White,
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0: actually.
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1: White Zombie with More Human Than Human. 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
1: Black Sabbath and Ozzy with Iron Man. So we recently had a winner pick up $500 to the Ozzy store. And I was looking around like, how would I spend $500 at the Ozzy store? Well, I would spend $90, at least of it, on the Bark at the Moon Werewolf Zip Hoodie, where you can zip up the hoodie so you have a werewolf face. It's really fun. They do have really cool merch, including an Ozzy costume, if you'd like to do that for this Halloween on the Ozzy store.
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1: Allison Chains with Down in a Hole. Jerry Cantrell will be at Aerosmith's California Dream on Aerosmith and Friends show. That's happening the 29th and November 1st at the Hollywood Bowl. And I imagine a lot of us are not going to make it. I'm not going to make it, right? Would have loved to, right? Guns N' Roses, Black Crowes, Tom Morello, Billy Idol, Sammy Hagar, and many more. I have a feeling they're going to make a movie. They've been making a movie of all these things. I have the feeling that will happen, so fingers crossed.

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1: We're rolling into Letdown. Do it for the love. And if you love new music like I love new music, make sure you're here tonight for Loudwire Nights as Chuck has Gio from Giovanni and the Hired Guns on the show.

it's Free Beer from the Free Beer and Hot Wings Show. Everybody's got one. The fork in the road that says, maybe I should have gone in a different direction. You share yours. 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Damn.

last tour. And what he said about his fans, I might even choke up. It's hard for me to talk about because it's so beautiful and it's so lovely. Anyway, he spoke about his fans with so much love and so much gratitude and so much appreciation. So if you're a Shinedown fan, know that Shinedown loves you back. Truly.

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Devil's Lettuce, Senvely Good Greens, and West Seneca. We are WBUF and WBUF HD1, Buffalo, a Town Square Media station. 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
1: Soundgarden with Spoon Man. Have you ever seen footage of the Spoon Man spooning himself? 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
1: I want to share this because I feel like it's really important. So we recently had an article on your app about Kelly Osbourne. She made a wish on her dad's grave for help because she knew things were not good with her. She knew she was not healthy. She didn't realize quite how thin she had gotten, but it was all grief. It was so sadness. Like, I can't even imagine having a dad like Ozzy and then losing him. And then she was also going through a breakup. And sometimes in life we have that, right? Where it's not just one epic, huge problem. It's multiple big life changes that we didn't want, that we didn't expect, and that we didn't have time for, right? But Kelly is getting help. She has a life coach. And yeah, she's got the money for those things. But here's the thing. There's about a million things you can do to make tomorrow a little bit better, right? One of the things she's doing is she's doing hobbies. She's doing falconry, which may not be very accessible for you and me, but there are plenty of hobbies out there. There's always a reason to go on another day. There's always a reason to get better, whether you need to get sober, whether you need to gain a little weight because you're Kelly Osbourne thin, right? Or whatever it is, whatever can make your life better. I want you to reach out for that, and I want you to do that. And I want you to remember that there is always light at the end of the tunnel.

0: 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Or whatever it is, whatever can make your life better, I want you to reach out for that. And I want you to do that. And I want you to remember that there is always light at the end of the tunnel.
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1: 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History and heritage runs deep. Gowanda Harley Davidson since 1947. Got another code just after 4 o'clock. Coming up after the funeral portrait and Guns N' Roses, the draft room may get drafty. 92.9 WBUF.
2: Can't draw, can't drown them away. 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

The draft room might be getting drafty. 92.9 WBUF Buffalo's Real Rock. I'm Pat McMahon. You know the draft room, the giant bar next to the arena downtown? Great place before a game and a concert. Get some food, get a drink. Well, they may need to get out. Their landlord is trying to evict them. Now, the good news is it remains open as of now, but it's going to the courts. And I really hope the draft room doesn't close. Now, don't get me wrong. There are great places down near the arena. You got Southern Tier Brewing, Cobblestone, Ballyhoo, the casino, of course. But the draft room is so convenient because it literally is right next to the arena. And it's good. Bartenders are always super friendly. I like the draft room a lot. So here's hoping it doesn't close down. That's the last thing we need is another empty building in downtown Buffalo. What say you? You can text me.

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Kids are bullied for this, but adults are praised for it. More in Shower Thoughts. Three things for you to think about. 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
1: Kids are bullied for being different while adults are praised for being different. We talk about ancient Romans like they were basically the same, but the civilization lasted almost 1,000 years. 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

Pacific right next to the stadium. 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Tell me when you've had enough. 92.5.

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1: 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History and heritage runs deep. Gowanda Harley Davidson since 1947. Another code just after 5 o'clock. Coming up after AC/DC and the Pretty Reckless, it'll be cheaper for you to visit your relatives in Buffalo South. 92.9 WBUF.

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It'll be easier to visit your relatives in Buffalo South. 92.9 WBUF, Buffalo's Real Rock. I'm Pat McMahon. We're getting a new airline at the airport. Breeze is getting ready to open service. And they're offering three different direct flights. Myrtle Beach in Charleston, South Carolina, and Raleigh-Durham, North Carolina. And I always joke that the Carolinas are essentially Buffalo South. Everyone that moved away from Buffalo went to the Carolinas one way or another. I swear to you, half the people in Charlotte, North Carolina are Bills fans. This is good. A lot of people from Western New York love Myrtle Beach, man. Now you'll get a direct flight there with flights starting from $49 and $69 one way. Yeah, sign me up for that. Of course, I don't know what their baggage fees are like and all that stuff. It's a value airline, so you know that they fee you to death, probably. I don't know that for a fact. I'm just assuming. Still, cheap flights direct to the Carolinas, not bad. Hell of a lot better than driving. Hell of a lot cheaper, too, with the gas prices. Speaking of gas prices and cars and driving, why don't we check your ride home right now with traffic?

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0: good afternoon. The drive home is off to a problem-free start. Major routes are in good shape, moving up to speed along the mainline thruway with just minor slowdowns near the 33 as traffic is merging. So far, the 290 is in good shape in both directions between Sheridan, Harlem, and the thruway. Minor delays on the outbound 33 heading from Harlem Road up to the mainline. And then if you're traveling on the 190, that looks good through the downtown corridor and across Grand Island. I'm Keith Kelly with your Buffalo area traffic.
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1: The New York Post released the top pizzerias in the United States. And Buffalo makes an appearance. Jay's Artisan Pizza in Kenmore is number 7 on the list. Shout out to Jay's. Well done as always. But I hate this top pizza ranking list because it's all Neapolitan pizzas. And nothing against Neapolitan pizza. I love it. But there are different styles of pizza. And who decided that Neapolitan is the end-all be-all at the New York Post? And of course, the top ranking goes to New York City. Una Pizza Neapolitana. What about Buffalo-style pizza? What about Detroit-style pizza, which has become very popular here in Buffalo because it has some similarities? What about New Haven-style, which a lot of people say is the best in the world? Those styles aren't represented on the list, yet they're some of the favorite styles in the country. It just really grinds my gears because I know Buffalo pizza is some of the best pizza that anybody will ever have in their life, and it never gets the respect it deserves. Because some snob in New York ranks pizza based on Neapolitan pizza. And I don't think that's fair. And that's what grinds my gears. Tell me what grinds your gears or comment about this. Would love your pizza takes anytime. 293-1716. 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
2: Increasing volume across the major routes for your drive. 190 South will start to slow as you make your way towards Seneca Street and heading through the construction zone. And watch for minor delays on the 190 North between Niagara Street and the Peace Bridge. You're also going to slow a bit on the mainline thruway through Cheektowaga between the 290, 33, and Walden as volume continues to build. Minor slowdowns on the outbound 33 as traffic merges onto the thruway. Looking good on Route 5 and no troubles on the 400. I'm Keith Kelly with your Buffalo area traffic.
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from the Devil's Lettuce Studios. 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
1: 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Coming up after Volbeat and Rat, your Wagons and Swords report, everything Buffalo sports.

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0: circle the wagons, sharpen the swords. 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
1: Buffalo Bills getting ready for the Raiders Sunday at 4:25. Defensive coordinator Jim Leonard held a Zoom press conference today. Talked about his defense struggling, which has been obviously a huge topic of conversation amongst Bills Mafia. Here's Leonard on his defense.
2: It has to change. It has to get better. We're going to be in big games. We plan on being in a lot of big games, and it's our job as a defense to go close them out for wins.
1: Bills are allowing over 28 points per game. That's bad. They'll try to correct it on the practice field. They're practicing at UC Irvine. The Bills did not come home from their West Coast trip to Los Angeles. Instead, they opted to stay on the West Coast since they're playing the Raiders. On the injury front, Spencer Brown left the Rams game with a back injury. No big update on him from Joe Brady a little while ago. Brady also says the fumbling issues with James Cook have been addressed. Buffalo Sabres battled back. They were down 3-1 in the third period, tied the game, went to a shootout, but lost in the shootout 4-3 to the Montreal Canadiens. Ukko-Pekka Luukkonen actually played pretty well in this game. Olin Zellweger with 2 goals. Next up, the Sabres are at the Leafs tomorrow night at 7 o'clock. That's your Wagons and Swords Report. 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
3: Two big trouble spots this afternoon. We have an accident on the 190 northbound on the North Grand Island Bridge as you're making your way into Niagara Falls. The left lane is blocked at the top of the bridge. Police and emergency crew are on the scene there. Traffic gets by in a single file. You are backed up to almost Whitehaven. About a 3-mile delay at this point, crawling along the 190 north heading towards Niagara Falls. Then also watch for it. Looks like a broken down bus on the 290 westbound right near Colvin Boulevard. The bus along with police and a help truck are off on the right shoulder. Traffic is quite slow in that area with rubbernecking delays and, of course, move over laws in place. You're going to slow on the 190 south, making your way through the construction zone past Seneca Street off to the thruway. And also watch for delays if you're traveling the outbound 33 to the thruway. The thruway will slow through Cheektowaga. I'm Keith Kelly with your Buffalo area traffic.
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I'm Pat McMahon. What's the number one Halloween candy this year? It may surprise you. That's coming up after Aerosmith, 92.9 WBUF.

0: Hershey's is doing a smart thing. 92.9 WBUF Buffalo's Real Rock. I'm Pat McMahon. Hershey's announced they're going to reformulate the Reese's Peanut Butter Cups back to the original recipe. And they should, because they've lost their spot as the top Halloween candy. Number one this year, Snickers. Now, I love Snickers. Our boy Josh Allen endorses Snickers. Maybe that's why Snickers is number one. I'm speculating there, but maybe. But Reese's is usually number one. And they're not. You know why? Because you lowered the quality, Hershey's. Just like everything in our country these days, it feels like all these companies keep lowering the quality of things while charging more. If you're going to charge more, you can at least give us the original recipe that made the candy great. So Hershey's is going to do the smart thing and go back to the original formula. Because they're not right. They're still good, but they're not right. I don't know if you've noticed that with Reese's Cups. By the way, for like the millionth year in a row, candy corn was rated the worst candy. Which I don't know how candy corn beats out circus peanuts. Circus peanuts are the worst friggin' candy. If you've ever had one of those things, they're disgusting. Candy corn's fine. It's not good, but they're fine, in my opinion. What are you going to be dishing out for Halloween this year? What's the number one candy? Let me know. Text me, 293-1716, area code 716, 293-1716, or text me on our 92.9 WBUF app. Right now, let's check your ride home one more time with traffic.
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2: The big trouble spot this afternoon is the 190 North across Grand Island. There is an accident right at the top of the North Grand Island Bridge as you're heading into Niagara Falls. The left lane is blocked, so traffic gets by in a single file. You're backed up to Whitehaven Road. Over a 3-mile delay here on the 190 North across Grand Island heading towards Niagara Falls. Avoid if you can. 190 North will also slow out of the downtown corridor, making your way from Church Street up towards Niagara and the Peace Bridge. And you'll slow on the 190 South past Smith Fillmore heading to Seneca and through the construction zone. Once you get onto the mainline thruway, looking decent through West Seneca. Still some slowdowns in Cheektowaga between the 290, 33, and Walden, as well as a bit of congestion on the outbound 33 to the thruway and slowdowns on outbound Route 5. I'm Keith Kelly with your Buffalo area traffic.
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Casey at work. I'm Pat McMahon. I help get you home. Thanks for hanging with us. Adults are praised for this, but kids are bullied for it. Shower thoughts. Three things for you to think about. Get wrinkly over. Coming up after Papa Roach. But first, Guns N' Roses. 92.9 WBUF.

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1: If I wasn't so lazy, I'd punch you in the stomach.
0: Oh yeah. 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

92.9 WBUF. There's something about pizza that grinds my gears. Tell you what that is after 3 days grace. 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
1: The New York Post released the top pizzerias in the United States. And Buffalo makes an appearance. Jay's Artisan Pizza in Kenmore is number 7 on the list. Shout out to Jay's. Well done as always. But I hate this top pizza ranking list because it's all Neapolitan pizzas. And nothing against Neapolitan pizza. I love it. But there are different styles of pizza. And who decided that Neapolitan is the end-all be-all at the New York Post? And of course, the top ranking goes to New York City. Una Pizza Neapolitana. What about Buffalo-style pizza? What about Detroit-style pizza, which has become very popular here in Buffalo because it has some similarities? What about New Haven-style, which a lot of people say is the best in the world? Those styles aren't represented on the list, yet they're some of the favorite styles in the country. It just really grinds my gears because I know Buffalo pizza is some of the best pizza that anybody will ever have in their life, and it never gets the respect it deserves. Because some snob in New York ranks pizza based on Neapolitan pizza. And I don't think that's fair. And that's what grinds my gears. Tell me what grinds your gears or comment about this. Would love your pizza takes anytime. 293-1716. 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

0: 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If the sun is going down, we're getting fired up. This is Loudwire Nights. And now, here's Chuck Armstrong.
1: It's a busy week, man. Last night, we got to hang out with Josh Mowry, the frontman of Catch Your Breath. Tomorrow night, can't wait for this. We are sharing our Rocklahoma interview with Sully Erna from Godsmack. And tonight, man, we have got Giovanni on the show from Giovanni and the Hired Guns. We are celebrating their latest song, Cheap Date, the upcoming album that should be hitting store shelves sometime in 2027. We'll see if we can get any specific details out of Gio tonight. And also a whole lot of live shows, man. I cannot wait to get Gio on the show. He's going to be joining us very, very soon. So let's get going. And tonight, let's get going with some brand new music from Stained. This song just came out today, and that's how we're kicking things off, man. This is new music from Stained. It's called Ghosts. Loudwire Nights is on.

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0: 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The Back to the Beginning concert documentary will be on movie screens across the globe here in just a couple of weeks, man. 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When I get back, Gio from Gio.

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7: Well, tonight we are hanging with the frontman of a band that's it's been at it for a while, man, and they're not slowing down anytime soon. Gio of Giovanni and the Hired Guns. Dude, thank you so much for being on the show tonight.
8: Thank you so much for having me, Chuck. I appreciate it, man.
7: So, dude, Giovanni and the Hired Guns, this band's been active for a while. And I'm just curious, like, as we start out, what runs through your head when you think about the last 10, 15 years of making music, of playing music, of being on the road, of building this band?
8: Man, it's honestly crazy because I haven't really thought about it until just now. So, yeah, man, that, now that you put it that way, dude, it's truly amazing that we're still being able to travel and fans still come to our shows. And yeah, man, it's been a hell of a ride. So yeah. It's really great that we're still together and still kick it like, you know, day one, man. So it's awesome.
7: Yeah. Are you, do you spend much time looking back or reflecting on the past?
8: Man, yeah, at some points, yeah, it's good too. But man, yeah, you know, in reality, man, it's kind of like, you know, we live and we learn, you know? So it's like,
7: that's it, man.
8: Yeah, dude.
7: I love that. So I'm curious, like, you think about that and yeah, you think about it being a crazy ride. And when was the moment that you kind of felt like, all right, this band is doing something, like this is going to be my job. Like, this is my life now. Like, what was that moment? Oh,
8: man, it was, I think it was 2019 or something like that, man. I used to work at a pawn shop. I had all these miscellaneous jobs, dude, until this point, man. I had this pawn shop job, man. My buddy owned this pawn shop in Stephenville, and I worked there. And people started asking me to come perform at, you know, parties or whatever, man. And then that turned into getting booked into venues, and then that turned into getting signed by a booking agency, and then to now, just like, it's crazy, man. So probably 2019, man, was that moment of like, holy crap, dude. Like, I don't have to work anymore, you know? So it was really awesome, man.
7: I love hearing that, man. Gio, thank you so much for being here. Thank you for taking us into the world of Giovanni and the Hired Guns. We're just getting started. Plenty more with Gio coming up. Right now it's Five Finger Death Punch and Nails in the Coffin. It's Loudwire Nights

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0: Slot War Nights. That is Godsmack with Voodoo. And just a reminder that Sully Erna will be on the show tomorrow night as we finally share our conversation with him straight from Rocklahoma. But tonight we are hanging out with another special guest, Gio from Giovanni and the Hired Guns. And man, we're just getting started talking about this band, man, your history with this band, your history with music. But I'm curious, man, like, is this something you've wanted to do as long as you can remember?
1: Oh, yeah, dude. I feel, I don't know if it really hit me

0: until like, honestly, dude, like that first, like, I don't know, man. My uncles all did it. They all had like Tejano, Norteño bands. And it would just kind of fill in naturally, man, honestly. So yeah. I probably picked up a guitar around 13 years old. It was my uncle's classical guitar that he had in his closet, man.
1: Like and, nylon I learned strings on those and
0: big
1: everything.
0: Old, yeah, dude, on those big old frets, dude. And he left. He was in college at Texas State, man. And he was taking this class and he left a book. And it had all these chords and all these different songs, man. So the way I learned how to play guitar was through a book, man. Like, you right know, on. So... Yeah, dude.
1: Were
0: yeah.
1: you were you picking the classical guitar or were you playing it with a pick?
0: Yeah, I was playing with a pick, dude.
1: Yeah. Like you Willie know? Nelson, man. Yeah.
0: Yeah, yeah, dude. But it was still it was awesome, man. And then from there just yeah, started to yell and that turned into singing and then yeah, here we are.
1: So, you know, having that Tejano, you know, like lineage, what do they think of the music you make today? Like are they into it?
0: Yeah, man, they love it. And like, it's cool because like, they're all my uncles, man. So it's like, they're just happy that I'm doing it. Cause I feel like at one moment in their life, that's what they wanted to do. But you know, life happens, man. Yeah. So like they see, you know, their own blood going out there and doing it, man. It's really awesome, man. My family's really supportive. So it's really great, man. Yeah.
1: That's cool. Do you, is Stephenville supportive too? I mean, it's a small town. I grew up in a small town in Northeast Kansas. So like I can, you know, I know people who have gone out and some songwriters or musicians who have, you know, made it in Nashville or wherever. And yeah, dude, like that small town pride is real. Like, do you feel that with Stephenville?
0: Yeah, man. And it's like, so I'm from a little town called Lye. It's Stephenville. That's where we started the band and everything. But I'm from a little town called Lye, even smaller than Stephenville.
1: Yeah.
0: It's called Lipan, Texas. Right. Population when I was going to school was like, I don't know, 800 or something like that. I graduated with 14 kids. That's how many kids I had in my class, dude.
1: Yeah.
0: So, yeah, man. All the music videos, like the I Don't Mind music video was shot in Lipan. Ramon Ayala was shot in my high school in Lipan. Yeah. Like, it's... Yeah, man. So the pride there and the way that they have my back is really, really awesome, man.
1: Well, it's cool too, right? Like they have your back, but you remember too. Like you've got your roots there and you haven't forgotten that.
0: Nah, man. No, nah, dude. And then my parents still live there. So it's always, I get the nostalgic vibe of me driving, still taking the old road that I would take going into town and leaving town. So it's really great getting that sense of like, awesome, man, home, you know?
1: Dude, that's killer, man. Giovanni, thank you so much for being here. Thank you for helping us celebrate everything going on with Giovanni and the Hired Guns. Plenty more coming. Right now it's Van Halen. It's Loudwire Nights.

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4: Huge thanks to Giovanni from Giovanni and the Hired Guns for chilling with us tonight, celebrating this new song, Cheap Date, celebrating some live shows you've got going on, looking ahead to this new album coming out next year, and just catching up about all things related to this band, man. It's so good to finally have you on the show, to be celebrating new music, man. And, you know, talking about your history, too, how you've always wanted to do this. And dude, here we are celebrating the latest song that, you know, is going to be a smash, man. Cheap Date. I think this is the first song you've given to us since Quitter, right? In 2025, the album.
5: Yeah.
4: How long have you been working on this song? Like, were you working on this after Quitter, or did this come out of those sessions?
5: Dude, so after the whole Quitter thing, we came back and I was kind of like in my head a lot about it. You know, I was like, I don't know. I felt like I needed to get in the studio. We went in the studio and we're writing, we're doing these writing sessions, man. And we're recording. And out of nowhere, this guy's like, hey, man, so one of your buddies was in here not too long ago and he has a song and he hasn't finished it. He wrote it like 2 years ago and he hasn't found the right guy to sing on it with, or he hasn't found the guy to finish the song. And I'm just like, load it up. Let me hear it. I want to hear it, man. I want to hear it. And like, he brought it up and the chorus was there. And I was just like, bet, man. Like, let me go into the studio, in the booth. And it was just kind of like, yeah, dude. It fell into place, man. And it was one of those songs of like, after we did our writing session, what we were there for, it was kind of that, you know, hey, by the way, we have this song. And dude, literally in like 15 minutes, bro, like maybe 15 to 30 minutes, it was just like boom, boom, boom, done. And when we sat down to listen to it, we just kind of like all looked at each other like, holy crap, you know? So it was
4: so
5: really
4: you
5: awesome.
4: knew. Yeah. That, I mean, that's, dude, I, like the first time I heard it, man, halfway through, I was like, oh man, I'm hooked. Like this is going to be a song that we're going to be playing a long time. People are going to be singing, you know, I can imagine at the live show, like people just going nuts for this.
5: So man.
4: It's cool that you felt that too, like instantly.
5: Yeah, dude, it's really awesome. And now, and it's not that you say that people,
4: yeah,
5: and people are already singing the song at our shows, man. So it's so awesome.
4: Yeah. It's that kind of song for sure, man.
5: Yeah.
4: Do you have like a typical writing process, or is it kind of all over the place? Like just however you feel or wherever it takes you?
5: Yeah, man. Like it depends on the day or what I'm doing. Like a melody could literally just hit me out of nowhere. Like it could start with a melody, or I could be thinking of some word or a song title or just anything, man. I could look at a bird and be like, you know, just out of nowhere, get an idea or something like that, man. Yeah. It's truly, I don't know, man. So, yeah, the writing process, if I really need to dial in, I will, man, you know?
4: Yeah.
5: So, it's just always about ideas, you know? That's all
4: it is.
5: Just storytelling.
4: You got to be open to those moments too, right? Like, yeah, you can dial in if you need to, but when someone says like, hey, I've got, you know, here's this unfinished song with a chorus, like, you could have said like, ah, no, we're good. We spent the whole day writing. But, you know, to be open for that, right?
5: Yeah, dude. I mean, yeah. If the opportunity or the moment presents itself, like, I don't know. I personally think, like, that's just not coincidence, you know? Nothing's a coincidence, man. You know?
4: That's it, man. Well put. Giovanni, thank you so much for being here. We are going to keep chatting with you in the next hour. But right now, let's hear it. The brand new one from Giovanni and the Hired Guns. 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